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4: 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A lot of baseball left. Got to make it count here for the Huskers. Trail the Buckeyes 4-1 in the middle game of this three-game set. Chris Domke, meanwhile, mentioned it's a good night to be a fly ball pitcher. He's had seven of those, four innings, two hits, a run, which was not earned. No walks in 1K, BMAC, and he goes back to work here in the fifth.
5: Yeah, Nebraska's just had a whale of a time getting their leadoff guy on base. One time, and unironically, they scored in that inning. They had to make something happen in the third to get their run. Three consecutive reach with two outs in that inning. We'll see if Grigo can set the table. 8-9-1 due up against Domke. First pitch misses high, ball one. Grigo grounded to third his first time up. The 1-0 pitch waved and missed at a breaking ball way down and away. You go right on right matchup. Here's the pitch. There's a strike outside corner. A good pitch. Nebraska has not led all weekend through a game and a half. The 1-2 pitch. Grigo swings and lifts a high fly off to the right and out of play. Count 1-2 on Nebraska's right fielder. Grigo had a hit in three trips and the lone RBI in the game yesterday. The 1-2 pulled sharply on the ground to third. Short hop grabbed by Simpson. The throw just ahead of the speeding Grigo up the line. And another ground ball right at an infielder. Huskers, when they do have the ground balls, having a hard time finding any holes right at the Ohio State defense on the infield. And another leadoff man sat down. Now Rhett Stokes. First pitch. Rhett didn't go around on a pitch that either could have been a strike or could have been a swing. And Ohio State is very animated in the third base dugout, and rightfully so. The Huskers definitely got a call right there. 1-0 the count, the pitch. Rhett swings and pulls a ground ball near the Buckeye dugout. And it's 1-1. Four to one, Ohio State. We're already in the middle of this game in the fifth. Stokes swings and lifts a fly ball to right. Backing up, still backing up. And there to grab it in front of the warning track is Furch. I think it was carrying back near the warning track. But another fly ball out. And the Huskers very quickly down two outs in the fifth inning. Just cannot get anything going. First pitch to Moyer. Missed outside. Mack reached on an error and scored the only Husker run back in the third. Third trip through for Mack. Swings and fouls one off to the left and out of play. Domke, much like yesterday for Kuzneski, is in very good shape pitch count wise. Just at 60 for the start. The 1-1. Weir takes just down low, 2-1. Two balls and a strike on Moyer, trying to get something going here with two outs. The pitch, way up and out, ball three. Well, Oscars have some count leverage here, hoping to make something happen. The pitch, Moyer sprays a foul off to the left and out of play. And the count full. Three balls, two strikes, the pitch. Strike three, outside corner. And Ohio State feeling themselves here tonight as Harvey wipes out on the mound. First baseman sprints into the dugout. It's a 1-2-3 inning. And seven in a row, sat down by Domke. Halfway through here in Columbus, 4-1 Ohio State on the Huskers Radio Network.
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4: 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Bottom of the fifth, 4-1 Ohio State as the Buckeyes try to take the series. I think the one good thing right now is you probably didn't think Gavin Blackowitz would still be in the game at this point, considering how that first inning went. But he has a chance to go five here after that first inning elevated pitch count. And tries to keep it here at a three-run deficit.
5: This has been anything but a Cornhusker offense in 2026 in this series. It has been, to say an uphill climb is putting it mildly. Nebraska has six hits in 14 innings against an Ohio State pitching staff that has just struggled this year. And now Blackowitz going to be asked to keep it here. First pitch strike to Vandenhoevel, 9-1-2 for Ohio State. Vandenhoevel flew out to left his first time up on a high fly ball. This pitch is hit sharply to short. Carry to his left, fields, and out at first, Vandenhoevel. Now back to the top of the order, Alex Bemis. Bemis singled in the bottom of the first. That started it all. It was just a bounding ball past Case Sanderson at first on a dive. And that set the table. Blackowitz brings it in there for a strike, 0-1. Bemis batting 272. 4-1 Ohio State with the lead in the bottom of the fifth. Blackowitz brings it in. Popped up left side. It'll stay in play. Carey backing up, called off by Buck. Still coming in. Gently makes the catch above his head for out number two. So Blackowitz has come in and really slowed this Ohio State offense down. Keep Nebraska hanging around in this one in a 4-1 Buckeye lead in the bottom of the fifth.

0: Rob Childress out of the dugout. He's going to gather the infield. And we'll see if Nebraska wants to make a change, and they will. This will end the night for Blackowitz. And for all of the bumpiness that he faced after that really messy first inning, he allowed one base runner, and it was a two-out solo homer. So for all intents and purposes, Blackowitz comes in and does his job, but he'll exit in a four-run deficit. Caleb Clark, the new Husker pitcher. It's a Nebraska 811 pitching change. Contact 811 2 days before you dig to protect your underground utilities and yourself. It's free. It's easy. It's the law. We'll give you the numbers of Caleb Clark after this on the Huskers Radio Network.
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6: Huskers trail 4-1 to Ohio State. Gavin Blackowitz getting the first two outs of this bottom of the fifth inning. And part of a Nebraska 8-1-1 pitching change, it will be Caleb Clark, the left-hander, will come in to face the left-handed hitter in Henry Kazmar. Clark, the senior lefty, 6'2", 210 pounds from Ontario, Canada. His numbers this year, 2-2, 6.88 ERA, 19 trip out of the pen in 17 innings. 8 hits, 17 runs, 13 of those earned, 16 walks to 22 strikeouts. Has allowed 3 extra base hits, a double, triple, and home run. Batters only 136 against him, so you now set up a lefty-lefty matchup and a chance at a 1-2-3 inning in the bottom of the fifth.
0: Caleb Clark will have Henry Kazmar as the last test of the fifth. Have some sunshine poking through before it sets here in Columbus. Haven't seen much of that here this afternoon into the evening. Nebraska has their hands full right now with Ohio State, particularly the pitching staff of the Buckeyes. Nebraska has had no answer to Kuzneski and to Domke. 4 hits in the game yesterday, just 2 hits for Nebraska's offense through 5 innings. Left-on-left matchup here for Clark, trying to get out of the fifth. First pitch on the way. Down and inside, ball one. Kazmar drew the walk in the first inning, came around to score in the 3-run first, has also flown to deep center field. Blackowitz has his final line as Clark's having some communication issues. 4 2/3, only 3 hits allowed for Gavin. 4 runs all earned. He walked 2, struck out 4. Unfortunately for Gavin, 2 of the 3 hits he allowed, a 3-run triple and a solo homer. Nebraska does not have an extra base hit this weekend. Three for the Buckeyes. All 3 extra base hits were either worth a run or scored a run. This one is ripped into the glove of Sanderson, who leaps up to make the catch, lunging to his right. And that'll end the Buckeye fifth on the line drive to first. No runs, no hits, no errors. Nobody left after 5. Ohio State 4, Nebraska 1. This is Big Red Baseball.
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0: 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Nebraska trailing again tonight 4-1, a three-run deficit. The Huskers will have 2, 3, and 4 due up against Domke, who's been spectacular through five. We reach the top of the sixth and back in for us. Here's Kyle Crooks.
6: You know, it's amazing that number that Ben had brought up, no extra base hits for the Huskers here in a game and a half. It's pretty remarkable considering how good this offense has been all year. Just look at the in-conference numbers for the Huskers entering this series. Highest batting average as a team, second in slugging, third in home runs. You haven't seen any of that. Chris Domke, he'll deliver to Jeter Werthley, who slashes a line drive to right. First pitch ambush, and Furch makes the catch in the right center field gap on a 90-mile-per-hour fastball. Jeter delivered that 100 off the bat on a sizzling line drive for a first pitch out in the top of the sixth. 4-1 Buckeyes in front. That's a lot of what we've seen here. Quick outs from Domke. You also have to tip your cap to their starter. First pitch comes in to the left-handed hitting Case Sanderson. Curveball taken low for ball one. Buckeyes 4, Huskers 1. Iowa State trying to win the series against 16th-ranked Nebraska. Domke unleashes home. That's yanked on the line right field. Tips down for a base hit. Sanderson has his second knock here on this Saturday, so he's showing up with the bat. Yeah, driven in the lone run for the Huskers back in the third, and an RBI single that brought in Mac Moyer from second. And he has a multi-hitter, does Sandy. Brings in now Dylan Carey, who's trying to find his first hit of the weekend. 24th multi-hit game for Sanderson. Pull shift on to the left. Domke unleashes home, breaking ball low and away to Dylan Carey. Ohio State 4, Nebraska 1. Top of the sixth inning, one out and one on. Carey grounded out to short, reached on a fielder's choice. Next pitch, he's in for a strike. Curveball, lower inside corner, 1-1. Dylan Carey came in hitting 362. 1-1 to him. He'll swing, a fisted pop-up, foul off of first. Dane Harvey wanders over to make the catch. So Carey still hitless in this series. Just waiting to get him going. Well, now it's Will Jeske, who's 1-for-2. 4-1 Ohio State, top of the sixth inning. Domke trying to throw another quick frame. North of 70 pitches in his start. The righty comes from the stretch. Jeske awaits first pitch. Fastball strike, lower outside corner. 0-1. Huskers 4 hits last night, 3 hits tonight. Both teams with 3 hits. One strike home. That swung on, lofted in the air, right field. First step in. Now Furch angles back, still back, makes the catch. A step in front of the warning track. Jeske's second flyout to right field tonight to the depths of right. And that ends the frame. One above the minimum single from Sanderson. Fails to blossom. No runs on a hit, no errors, and one left. Bottom of the sixth is next. Ohio State 4, Nebraska 1 on the Huskers Radio Network.
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6: 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Kyle Crooks, Ben McLaughlin, 4-1 Ohio State leads, bottom of the sixth inning. He is upon us. Caleb Clark came in to get the final out of the fifth frame. Get you the final line for Gavin Blackowitz tonight. Blackowitz went 4 2/3, three hits, four earned runs. Again, those two big swings, the three-run triple, and then the home run from Harvey. Two walks, four Ks. He threw just 68 pitches. Half of those came in one inning. Now it's Noah Furch, 3-4-5 for Ohio State as they have a three-run cushion trying to win a series, bottom of the sixth inning. Pull shift to the left, left on right. First one just misses, lone out from Caleb Clark. Clark, senior left-hander from Ontario, Canada. Extreme first base out of the rubber. Downhill with a 1-0. Pops the mitt for a strike. 88 miles an hour. Fastball, slider, change. Fastball from 88 to 91. That slider has a sweeper-like effect. And then that changeup. 1-1 one strike to Noah Furch. He awaits. He'll swing. Blast one in the air to left field. Buck has to amble back to the wall. Makes the catch! As he bangs up against the wall and straight away left field. Yeah, the wind is minimal. You look at the American flag in left center, it's barely moving. Buck, his first step was towards home plate, and then he had to sprint back to make the catch, banging up against the Swisher in Nick Swisher Field out in left. Long loud out for out number one. Now it's Dane Harvey. Left on left, 4-1 Buckeyes. Base is clear in the sixth. First pitch, cut out and missed. Fastball at 90. To the big, bulky left-handed bat, who's nearing 50 RBI with 48 after that solo home run in the third, his 14th of the season. One strike pitch. High and away. Ball one. Another shift is on for the lefty bat in Harvey. Stokes in shallow right. Carry to the right of second base, and deep at first on the infield dirt is Case Anderson, or the infield turf in this case. 1-1. Just south of the knees, ball two. Last time we saw Caleb was in that midweek against Kansas State, an inning in relief. Did not give up a run. One walk, two Ks. Two on offering. Chop foul at home plate off the foot of Harvey, who again has to hobble. He did that yesterday. Has that shin guard on the front right leg, but has evaded that shin guard not just once, but twice this weekend. And he has to walk around near that red O painted behind home plate. Two balls and two strikes now to Harvey. 4-1 Buckeyes with one out, bases empty in the bottom of the sixth inning. But it's clear, if the Huskers are going to make a postseason run, one guy that's going to be a big role from the left side of the bullpen is Caleb Clark. 2-2 pitch. Yanked on the ground, fair of first. Gobbled up by Sanderson. He'll angle to the bag and step on the square, three out assisted. To get Harvey, two up, two down. Three up, three down overall for Clark after he got that final out of the fifth inning. 4-1 Buckeyes. Here in the sixth, it's Maddox Simpson now to the plate. Buckeyes came into this weekend with a 114 RPI. Dropped the Huskers a bit after their loss last night. Left on right, first pitch fastball, lower inside edge at 90. 0-1 to Simpson, who's 0-2. Buckeyes are 3-4 in Saturday games of Big Ten series this season. Simpson awaits. breaking ball swung through that slider that has that sweeperish effect. Swung over the top of that for strike two. Clark tries to get a third 1-2-3 inning from a Husker pitcher, combined with Plakowicz in the fifth. 0-2. Fastball misses outside. One ball, two strikes to Maddox Simpson. Last night for the Buckeyes was their first quad one win. Looking for their second tonight. One, two, home. Swung on and dug out. Fouled off right side. Out of play. One ball, two strikes to Simpson. The everyday third baseman for Ohio State. He's popped out to second and grounded out to carry it short. Three-run bottom of the first for Ohio State. And then tacked on a lone run in the third. Clark's 1-2. Sweeper just misses that slider. Couldn't drop that in over the outer black. Worthley tried to frame to no avail. Home plate umpire is Corey Hinga tonight, calling the balls and strikes. 2-2 plate word. Breaking balls pop foul behind home. So back-to-back off speed from Clark with two balls, two strikes on Simpson. Trying to throw up another zero in a game where both teams have three hits, but the Buckeyes more impactful with a 4-1 lead. 2-2 pitch. Foul back to the strings. Long battle here from Simpson. Simpson, just a sophomore, has come a long way to play in the Big Ten from Fort Myers, Florida. Second season here with the Buckeyes. Last year at 237, was an everyday starter as a freshman. Was trying to find himself at the plate, has improved in that area this season. Clark's 2-2. Check swing, strike three, right down center. Fastball locked him up. And Simpson down looking. 1-2-3 go the Buckeyes. So Clark does his job. Again, can the offense find it? Running out of outs through six. Buckeyes 4, Huskers 1. This is Big Red Baseball.
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0: 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Huskers still chasing 3. 4-1 in the seventh. And just three hits apiece. This has been a series that has been hard on offenses. Fortunately for Ohio State, the hits they've gotten have been worth extra bases or started innings. Nebraska looking for something of that nature here with Jet Buck.
6: Sometimes the answer is that's just baseball. And it's a weird game, and it's certainly been a head-scratching weekend to this point. Three infielders on the left side for Jet Buck. Chris Dumke. The righty deals low and away, fastball at 90, one ball, no strikes, 4-1 Buckeyes. Top of the seventh inning, so the Huskers need some late magic. Next one to Jet, wanders over the outside corner, breaking ball strike. We mentioned the Pony Payout from Nebraska Lottery. Golden Tempo wins the Kentucky Derby not too long ago. 1-1, just a little south of the knees. Curveball, ball two.

0: 18th double of the year sets the table in the top of the seventh.
1: When Nebraska needed it most. Now let's see if they can take advantage of some of this momentum. First extra base hit of the weekend for the Huskers.
0: Just simply amazing to think how this group has matched the baseball. And it's taken up into the seventh inning of game two to get the first extra base hit. Comes from Jeff Buck, switch hitting third baseman Joshua Overbeek now to the plate. Domke, the righty, fires a breaking ball strike down center. 4-1 Ohio State, top of the seventh inning, nobody out, and Buck on second. Joshua Overbeek is lined out to center and struck out. Pitch, 0-1 is cued off the end of the bat, foul, third base side. Quickly, nothing in two as Drew Grigo looms on deck. If anything, just signs of life is what you're looking for if you're a Husker fan. And it's certainly a good start. Can the bottom half of this lineup provide? No balls, two strikes. Here it is. Breaking balls, bounce to the right side, moves the runner over. Phillips will field and just shot put on to first for the out. Buck heads down to the doorstep 90 feet away at third. Out goes 4-3. And now Drew Grigo will stand in.
1: Well, at the very least, you need to cash this run for as hard as the offense has been to come by. So Grigo's got to think, job to do, drive this run in and get Nebraska a little bit closer.
0: One of the best freshmen in the conference, Drew Grigo. Right-handed stick. Bucket third. First pitch, breaking ball is low and away, chopped down by a sliding Grant Mangrum. Did a great job to keep it in front and keep Buck at third base. We've seen a couple of times some balls go to the backstop in recent memory, allowing the Huskers to score some runs. Down 4-1 here in the seventh, 0-1-0. Grigo swings, high chopper foul of third near Lance Arvell, coaching down the third baseline. Mike Sirianni, hands in those pockets of the sweatshirt down the first base side. Similar feels like temperature tonight than it was last night, 45 degrees currently in Columbus. A 1-1 to Grigo. He'll swing, elevate in the air, playable right field, angling towards foul ground. Furch on a slide, then watches that just continue to carry out of play into the Husker bullpen, foul. That thing just kept moving and moving, angling foul just to the right of the sidewall. And it's 1-2 now to Drew Grigo. I mentioned the 36 RBI for Drew. He's one ribby away from tying Pat Kelly for the most RBI in a single season for a true freshman. Kelly had 37 in 2012. Buck at third base. A 1-2 home. Breaking ball low and away, and another stop from Mangrum. Chesting it down, sliding to his right. Two balls, two strikes.
1: He saved two runs in this at bat alone, Kyle.
0: Yeah, he sure has. Infield and outfield is straight up. Two balls, two strikes with one out here in the top of the seventh. Trying to trim into a three-run deficit. Pitch. Grigo, did he get a piece? He did. Off the glove of Mangrum. Could not hold on for strike three. Remains two balls, two strikes to the high school shortstop from Papillion, Nebraska, Bellevue West, playing a brand new position that he's done so at a high level and right. Domke comes set from the belt. 2-2 offering. Up high, ball three. Elevates a fastball that loads up the count with Stokes looming on deck.
1: I don't want to overstate it or make hyperbole here, but this potential would be a game-changing type pitch. Either way.
0: Runner at third is Buck. 3-2 with one out in the seventh, down 4-1. Domke fires. Breaking ball, spoiled back and right, foul. Grigo stays alive. What do you know? Another competitive at-bat from number 10. Who's 0-2, is grounded out to third, grounded out to short. Trying to get this run in from third. Domke, belt high set, payoff. Swing and a little roller to second. Phillips Fields throws to first for the out. That does bring in a run. RBI ground out for Drew Grigo as Buck plates from third

0: Now a 4-2 game here in the top of the seventh. There are two outs and the base is empty. So again, like Ben mentioned, at minimum, you need to get that run in from third base. They do that. As Buck, that leadoff double doesn't go to waste, and it's now a 4-2 game. Clears the deck here for Rhett Stokes in the seventh. Right on right, Domke's first pitch, fastball curled foul. Nice one-handed catch by Moyer, who stands on deck.
1: Well, you'd love more. Obviously, it's still chasing two, but you got to tip your cap to Grigo and a long at-bat to get the job done. Drive in his second run of the weekend.
0: Able to put that ball in play and get the Huskers' second run. Domke steps off. Now he can't hear a thing. Second time his pitch comm has been an issue. Takes it out of his hat. Meanwhile, Domke mentioned the start. He had eight innings against Rutgers. He's trying to provide an encore. After eight innings last night, you think of how the starters, the length they've gotten from their bullpen. With that, probably allows Ryan Zamora, who is their closer, pitch an inning last night. You could see him again tonight. Domke looking for his fifth winning decision on the year. 4-2 Buckeye lead. Top of the seventh, a run in. 0-1. Breaking ball outside. One ball, one strike to Rhett Stokes. Top of the lineup, and Mac Moyer is on deck. Winded 1-1. Fastball, fisted foul. One ball, two strikes. Stokes coming in, hits in 10 of his last 12 games, has flown out twice. Once to center, once to right. Domke unleashes. Fastball high and away. Ball two. Again, if Stokes can get on past the baton to Mac Moyer, then who knows? Meanwhile, Mac still trying to extend that reach streak. 2-2. Breaking ball is rolled on the ground. Couple bounce to third. Long throw for Simpson. One hop. And Harvey picks it out for the final out of the frame. Out goes 5-3. In the inning, the Huskers do get a run on a hit. Buck's double does come around to score. Time to stretch and sing here in Columbus. Nebraska trails Ohio State 4-2. 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
4: 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I think she thought we were Ohio State guys.
0: Yes, the mom of the relief pitcher that's
4: unless she's
0: up.
4: A big secret Husker baseball fan, which I don't think so. I feel a little guilty drinking the hot chocolate.
0: I think she's a fan of Tyler, who's right over our shoulder, the Ohio State radio guy. I don't think she's listening to the Nebraska radio broadcast.
4: I don't think so.
0: But
4: you know what they say when you assume.
0: That's such a kind gesture, though.
4: It is, and it's a good hot chocolate on a cold night.
0: So kudos to her. That was great. That was a cool moment.
4: I wish her son all the success in the world after this weekend.
0: After this game, yes. 4-2. Buckeyes, they don't need any luck right now or any well wishes. They've been fantastic this weekend, especially their starters. Caleb Clark deals a fastball strike to get us underway in the bottom of the seventh. Against Mason Eckelman, lefty bat. Clark deals a slider low and away, one ball, one strike. Well, Eckelman's swing with two outs in the first, that is the difference in the game right now. Bases clearing triple, three run, three bagger. Shift to the right side, Stokes in shallow right. A 1-1 is swung through for strike two. Again, from Husker pitching this weekend, the battle back of Blackowitz, Yasa last night, Ty Horn, Caleb Clark to this point, that certainly has not been an issue. Their pitching staff. Clark's 1-2. Fastball is laced in the air, deep right field. Grigo turns, looks, it's off the top of the wall. He'll field it cleanly, throw in, as Stokes lets it bound through, and it's going to be a double. Mason Eckelman with his 12th double, second extra base hit of the game, sets up the Buckeyes here in the bottom of the seventh.
1: Really stretching the limits of that right field wall. Tested every inch of dimensions here, and boy, both innings that Nebraska scored in, Ohio State has answered right back. They scored with a home run in the third after a run and a leadoff double to set the stage in the bottom of the seventh here.
0: Well, looks like we're going to have a Nebraska 8-1-1 pitching change. It looks like Tucker Timmerman is going to come out of the bullpen for the Huskers. Contact 8-1-1 2 days before you dig to protect your underground utilities and yourself. It's free. It's easy. It's the law. New arm comes in for the Huskers, trailing 4-2. Leadoff double from Mason Eckelman sets the stage here for Tuck to come in and potentially throw up a much needed zero for the Huskers. Come on back here on the Huskers Radio Network.
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1: Tucker Timmerman, the new pitcher for the Huskers, to pitch for the 19th time. Ties Clark for the team lead in that area. And Timmerman, 3-1 with a record 4.28 ERA. He's pitched 33 and two-thirds, allowed 34 hits, 19 runs, all but three earned. He's walked four, struck out 24. And he inherits a leadoff double and a 4-2 Ohio State lead. We'll see if Tucker can come in here and execute some pitches and keep this a two-run game.
0: Yeah, they're going to need him to here. And so leadoff double from Eckelman. He'll take on Lee Ellis. 4-2 Buckeyes, bottom of the seventh. Crucial, of course, to find a way to keep it here. Again, Nebraska had the tying run at third base last night in the ninth inning. And certainly it was a nail-biting time for Ohio State. We're forced to, their starter just couldn't get an out in that ninth inning. Brought in Ryan Zamora. He was able to pick up the save for the Buckeyes. Do the Huskers have a chance on the flip side to perhaps tie late? But it starts here with Tucker Timmerman. Keep it a two-run game. Both teams only with four hits. That was the case last night. Again, it hasn't been a whole lot of offense on either side. It's just been the impact of the hits. Last night, just four hits apiece. And same thing tonight. Meanwhile, for the Huskers, they have left a total of four on base. Buckeyes just one. Lee Ellis is 0-2. He struck out and flown out to left. He'll be the first batter that Timmerman faces with that filthy sinker when it's right. Fastball, slider, sinker, change. For the tall right-hander, right on right, Ellis awaits the first pitch. Runner leads off second. First one home is right down the chute, strike one. Expecting bunt, Sanderson creeping in on that infield artificial surface. Overbeek is inside the bag at third. Middle infield is a little bit more back. Timmerman's 0-1. Foul back. Nothing in two. Tell you one thing, Lee Ellis this weekend, he has not been shy on his hacks. I feel like every single one of them has been a home run swing. Incredible speed at his 15th stolen base last night. Six home runs this year. 0-2 home. Low and away. That sinker goes wide. 1-2. Absolutely no wind right now. The sun is completely set. Stadium lighting in full effect here in Columbus. Ball and two strikes to Lee Ellis. Here it is. Strike three, lower outside corner. Locks up Ellis, second time he's gone down on strikes. And Timmerman, a solid start out of the pen to try and pick up some of the damage on the leadoff double. There's one away now. And that brings in Grant Mangrum. You're facing the lower third of the lineup. Mangrum, a 250 hitter. Runner leads off second, right on right. First one, slider. That tips low and away for ball one. Husker is trying to keep pace at the top of the Big Ten. UCLA 22-0 coming into tonight. 1-0 offering. That's low and inside. 2-0. Top four, you have UCLA, Nebraska, Oregon, and USC. Purdue just behind in fifth at 15-9. 2-0. Swung on, belted in the air center field. Moyer on a back pedal. He's got a cap-high catch. Tagging from second is Eckelman. The throw is cut it short. That moves a runner over to the doorstep. A productive out from Grant Mangrum. But it brings a 222 hitter to the plate here with two outs and a 4-2 Buckeye lead in the bottom of the seventh.
1: All things considered, Kyle, I think both teams happy with that. Productive at-bat for Ohio State. Nebraska and Tucker Timmerman one pitch away of getting out of this, keeping it a 4-2 game.
0: Miles Vandenhoevel. 222 average coming in, right on right. Runner at third, 4-2 Buckeyes. First one, a slider. Swerves out, ball one. Timmerman has entered as the midweek starter. Over the last two midweeks, pitch. Dots that lower outside corner for a strike. On that sinker, 1-1. Started the midweek at Kansas, as well as K-State, went four innings in both. As a runner at third after a leadoff double. Two gone in the inning, 1-1. That's looped past Carey into left center field. Two-out RBI single. Brings in the Buckeyes' fifth run. Boy, a back-breaking RBI single from a 222 hitter. Makes it 5-2 Buckeyes in the bottom of the seventh. Line drive past a stumbling Carey. It's short into left center. And that one stinks.
1: Yep, sure does. That's the second big hit for Ohio State with two outs and guys on base. Four of their five runs, actually all five of their runs, have been scored with two outs.
0: Top of the lineup, Alex Bemis. First one underneath the hands, ball one. So it makes that uphill climb a little bit more steep here with six outs to work with. 5-2 Buckeyes. 1-0. Well off the plate outside. 2-0 now to Bemis. One thing about Ohio State tonight, when the Huskers have scored, they have scored. Third inning, put up a lone run. Buckeyes responded with one. In the seventh, the Huskers scored a lone run. And the Buckeyes respond right back. The difference, that three-run first. Pitch, sinker low.
1: Three of Ohio State's five hits have come with two outs, and all three of them have brought in runs.
0: A recipe for disaster on the flip end of that, if you're the Huskers, who have struggled in situational swings this weekend. 3-0. Fastball down the chute for a strike. And also, to that point. They haven't had an opportunity for a whole lot of situational swings, i.e. runners in scoring position, runners on base. It's been a lot of quick, easy outs for the Friday night and Saturday night Buckeye starters. Throw over to first, back headlong is Vandenhoevel. He's stolen 9 this year. 5-2 Buckeyes, run in, bottom of the 7th for Ohio State as they look to win the series. Another throw to first. Meanwhile, Jalen Worthley starting to throw. A left-hander.
1: Every time Ohio State scores, you just flinch that much more because of the struggles Nebraska's had offensively.
0: It has been a struggle. Timmerman throws over again. Vandenhoevel once again back. An RBI single for Vandenhoevel, his 23rd run driven in this year. Tuck got 2 quick outs out of the bullpen. Strikeout and a flyout. And a back-breaking RBI single with 2 gone. 3-1. Misses low and in. 5-pitch walk. So Bemis at first, Vandenhoevel at second, 2-on-2 out, bottom of the 7th, 5-2 Buckeyes. And now this is one of the more dangerous hitters that has really yet to find his footing this weekend, Henry Kazmar, lefty bat. Runners lead off first and second, pole shift to the right, open stance lefty bat. Takes a breaking ball high and away, ball one. Meanwhile, for the Huskers on the flip side, you keep it a 3-run game. You have the top of the lineup due up in the 8th as Jeter Worthley goes out to have a quick battery meeting. On a cold, windless Saturday night in Columbus, Ohio. Join us for the finale of this series. Tomorrow, 12:30, start to our coverage on the Huskers Radio Network. A 1-0. Right down the chute for a strike. Off speed down center, 1-1. Then Nebraska, they'll be off of midweek and get set for Iowa to come to town for 3 at Hawks Field. Tucks 1-1. Outside, ball 2. Two out swings, like Ben mentioned. That has been the difference tonight. 5-2 Ohio State advantage. Downhill. Swing and a miss. Over top of the sinker. 2-2. Timmerman peers in for the sign. 2 balls, 2 strikes. Pitch. Popped up off of third. Overbeek watches that sail well out of play. Henry Kazmar, 0-for-2, lined out his last time up, hit a scorcher to first. Case Sanderson made a really nice play to end a 1-2-3 fifth. Pitch, outside, ball 3. Count now full. Runners will get a jump. 3-2, 2 out. 1 run in for the Buckeyes here in the bottom of the 7th. Action pitch. Here late on a Saturday night. A payoff. Popped up in the air, sky high, shallow left. Buck camps under it. Staggered steps makes the catch, inning over. 2-out RBI single from the number 9 batter extends Ohio State's lead with a massive 2-out swing. One of 4 2-out ribbies for the Buckeyes tonight in the frame. A run on 2 hits, no errors, and 2 left. As we're now 7 complete, 8th inning next, Ohio State 5, Nebraska 2. This is Big Red Baseball.
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0: Drew Grigo had an RBI ground out in the seventh, and as we always remind you, our RBIs this year presented by Blue Cross and Blue Shield. Another run always means another RBI, brought to you by Blue Cross and Blue Shield of Nebraska. Time for a pitching change, and that's a good sight for the Huskers. Lincoln McVicker is in, 0-1, a 5.21 ERA. He's primarily a bullpen arm, 17 total appearances this year, 19 innings, 15 hits, 11 runs, all earned, 9 walks, to 25 strikeouts for Lincoln McVicker. Batters 211 against him, has allowed 8 extra base hits this year. He's a junior right-hander at 6'5", 255. I think anybody outside of a starting pitcher at this point that the Huskers would have to face in a Buckeye uniform would be a welcome sight as we're through 7. Head to the 8-5-2 Buckeyes, and for the rally, here's Ben.
1: We'll give it our best shot, won't we? Boy, what a great outing from Domke. Ohio State starters this weekend. 15 innings pitched, 2 earned runs allowed against a Husker offense that is ranked at the top of the conference in about every offensive category. So here's Lincoln McVicker, big right-handed pitcher with a 3-run lead in the eighth. First pitch all the way to the backstop as Moyer squares around the bunt, pulls back. For ball one, Mack 0-for-3. Reached on an error and scored one of the 2 Husker runs back in the third. 5-2 Ohio State. Huskers running out of outs. But the top of the order here in the eighth. McVicker brings it in. Pulls bunt back. Fastball inside, 2-0. McVicker from Colorado, Thunder Ridge High School. Transferred from Centralia College. And a tough outing last go against Purdue. 3 innings, 5 hits, 4 runs against the Boilers. The 2-0. That one hits the inside corner at 92. 2-1 on Moyer. Max still looking to reach base tonight. 2-1 the count. Big righty brings it home. Moyer swings and bounces one first base side. Nice, easy, candy hop for the first baseman. Moyer is 0-for-4, and he is in serious danger of snapping that on-base streak. It is going to take a lot of hitters to reach base to get him back to the dish. And yet again, Nebraska's leadoff guy sat down. In 17 innings offensively, Nebraska's had their leadoff guy on base twice. Here's Jeter Worthley, first pitch. Fastball hammers the outside corner, 0-1. Jeter 0-for-2, hit by a pitch in the third. Right-on-right matchup. McVicker brings it home. Big cut and a miss from Worthley. He's down in the count 0-2. Unlike the other pitchers we've seen from Ohio State, McVicker attacking with all gas. Fastball, low 90s. No balls, two strikes. Here's the pitch. Just missed on the outside corner. Tried to stretch its limits there. Quality spot. Count now 1-2. It's another fastball to Jeter. McVicker brings it in. Wrapped on the ground to short. Two hopper. Kazmar has it. Throws to first. Two gone. Nebraska seeing this series slip through their fingers. And the outs are evaporating. Here's Sanderson. Case is the only Husker through first two games of this series to have a multi-hit game. He's 2-for-3 tonight. Two of Nebraska's four hits. First one on the way. Fastball at the knees, a called strike, 0-1. Five, 2, Ohio State, top of the eighth. Here's the next one home. Way outside, 1-1. Huskers in serious danger of dropping their first conference series of the year in their first three-game series since losing 2 out of 3 to seventh-ranked Auburn. The 1-1.
15: Yeah.
1: Sanderson swings and drills a fly ball to center field. Hit well. Vandenhoevel back to the track, reaches up and makes the catch as he slams against the wall 400 feet away from home plate. Been that kind of series for the Huskers. Nebraska in the eighth. No runs, no hits, no errors. Nobody left. We go to the bottom of the eighth. Ohio State 5, Nebraska 2 on the Huskers Radio Network.
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0: 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Huskers trail 5-2. Threat of losing a series here in Columbus. Bottom of the eighth inning, Timmerman tries to throw up a zero, and then three more outs to play with for Nebraska in the ninth.
1: Timmerman out to work the eighth, and he's got a tough part of the order, 3, 4, and 5. This has just been a wildly frustrating game plus here in Columbus for Ohio State, against Ohio State offensively for Nebraska. Four hits yesterday, four hits tonight, one extra base hit, 2 out of 17 in getting guys on base to start innings. Just ridiculously tough to win games when that's going on. Zimmerman has Noah Furch to lead off. First pitch misses, ball one. Furch 0-for-3. This game has really come down to one swing, and that was the two-strike, two-out, three-run triple in the first inning. This one's in there from Zimmerman, 1-1. Right-on-right matchup for Tuck. 1-1. Chopped at the plate. Right at the feet And it's 1-2. The other frustrating part to this game is every time Nebraska got some momentum with scoring runs in the third and the seventh, Ohio State answered back. The 1-2 pitch outside 2-2. Really, in every area that determines the outcome of games, the needle has pointed to Ohio State. Two-out hitting, situational hitting, responses in an inning, 2-2, popped up, left center field, Moyer routinely underneath of it, and makes the catch for the first out. The other thing that kind of had my eye on is Ohio State has had trouble throwing strikes at times this year. Looking at the walks surrendered, 0 walks tonight for Ohio State pitching in 8 innings. 1 hit by pitch. Dane Harvey stands in, takes a first pitch ball inside, 1-0. Harvey, one of the 2-out run scoring hits. His was a home run, the only home run of the series, just over the wall under the scoreboard in right center. This pitch is looped into right field. Stokes going out. It is Grigo underneath of it to make the catch in right field for the second out. Two routine pop-ups for Ohio State here in the eighth. Timmerman with one more test to get Nebraska to the dish in the ninth. In the ninth, Huskers will have 4, 5, and 6 due up. Here's Simpson, 0 for 4. First pitch swinging, fouls it back into the net, 0 for 1. Eight hits in the game yesterday, 4 apiece. 9 hits in the game tonight. And there's the 10th as a slow rolling single into center for Simpson. Ball left the bat at 73 miles an hour, but hit in the perfect spot past Timmerman. 6th Buckeye hit. Will Bolt now out of the dugout. Pointing into the Ohio State dugout for some reason. I have no clue what this is about. Any ideas?
0: Not a single
1: one. Are they looking at the bat?
0: Yeah. They're looking at a bat right now. An assistant coach is bringing out one of the bats. They're banging the knob on the ground.
1: They're going to terminate the bat. So a bat must have broke. Okay. Don't see that every day. Bats are tested before every game, and like I said, that one left at 73. It was not exactly a rocket off the bat of Simpson. A 2-out knock, first one in there to Eckelman, who's been a story of the game offensively. Eckelman, the 3-run triple in the first, a leadoff double in the seventh, came around to score, responsible directly for 4 of the 5 Buckeye runs. This one missed just low, 1-1. Five to Ohio State as we play in the eighth. Timmerman brings it home. Down. 2-1 the count. Eckelman, left-handed stick. His double nearly cleared the wall for a home run. 2-1 pitch. Oh, that's a high drive to right field. Grigo back to the track, to the wall. Have yourself a night. Mason Eckelman, a 2-run homer over the right field wall, and there's the dagger into the hearts of the Huskers, a 7-2 Ohio State lead. He is going to finish the night a single shy of the cycle. And another two-out, two-run swing for Ohio State. My goodness. And now the first pitch to Ellis hits him on the shoulder. So Ohio State putting the pressure on. Not been a very fun trip to Columbus, Ohio so far for the Huskers. All seven runs scored with two outs tonight for Ohio State. Incredible. Here's Mangrum, the catcher. Takes the first pitch over for a strike. Thus, the Huskers can mount a furious comeback. It'll be a salvage Sunday tomorrow. This one on the outside corner are called strike 0-2. Timmerman way ahead, trying to finish the inning. Pick the first, chases back Ellis. Timmerman from the stretch. The 0-2. Pitch out, nothing doing. Snap throw from Worthley. Whoa, 7-2, Buckeyes. We're in the eighth. The pitch. Low, 2-2. Mangrum fighting to keep this inning alive. Two harmless fly balls to start. The 2-2 pitch. Strike three outside corner. That'll finish the eighth, but Ohio State scores two more on two hits. No errors. They leave another runner on, just their third of the night. So we go to the ninth. Nebraska in a massive hole at 7-2. This is Big Red Baseball.
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0: New pitcher on for the Buckeyes to try and close it out in the top of the ninth, 7-2 Ohio State. Andrew Edrington. Edrington, a junior right-hander, 6 foot, 200 pounds from Cincinnati, Ohio, went to Princeton High School. His numbers this year, 0-2 with a 3.78 ERA, 17th appearance out of the pen, exclusively a bullpen arm. Has one save this year, 16 2/3, 18 hits, 10 runs, 7 of those earned, 13 walks to 21 strikeouts, 9 extra base hits, 8 of those doubles. Batters 277 against him. This is the third arm for the Buckeyes tonight as they look to take the series, 3 outs away from doing just that.
1: Edrington, some of the best numbers you'll see from an Ohio State reliever, so they're not backing their way into this ninth inning. And for the first time in a long time, Kyle, Nebraska's being challenged mentally on response and how they're going to handle this. Obviously, three outs to play with here. But they're staring down the barrel of dropping the first two to an Ohio State team that's struggled.
0: Yeah, I think when you look at it, Ben, it's, what makes it so shocking is part of, because of how consistent Nebraska's been weekend in and weekend out in Big Ten play. I mean, they came in with only four losses in conference play heading into this series. So the consistency is what makes this shocking, not so much in the grander scheme when you think about how up and down baseball is as a sport, but you know, Friday and Saturday of this series just has not looked like what we've become accustomed to watching, which it happens.
1: It'll be Carey, Jeske, and Buck against Edrington. Huskers need five runs to keep playing. Seems like a mountain of a task, considering how the first 17 innings offensively have gone. First pitch to Dylan Carey, misses up and in at 95. Carey is 0 for the weekend. Said had some hard hit balls just right at guys. 1-0 pitch, way up and out. Two balls, no strikes on the Husker shortstop. The pitch, right over at 94. 2-1 on DC. -7 Ohio State. Edrington from the windup brings it home. Fastball misses just upstairs. Ball three. Carey started the ninth inning with a walk yesterday. See if he can find a way to reach base here. Carey way ahead at 3-1. Should see a fastball. Here's a pitch. Gets a fastball, and it's located nicely on the outside corner. Full count. Pull side shift all weekend long for DC on the left side of the infield. Here's the pitch. Sprays a foul back into the right and out of play. Another fastball. That one tilts the gun at 95 from Edrington. Carey trying to win this 3-2. Here's the payoff pitch. High ball four. They'll appeal, no swing. Carey barely took the bat off his shoulder. It is a leadoff walk. So there you go. Third time just this weekend, Nebraska's gotten a leadoff guy on base. Now Will Jeske. Jeske 1-for-3. He's hit the ball hard tonight. Shocker. Try to keep the line moving for Jet Buck. Edrington goes from the stretch now. The first pitch, way high with a fastball, ball one. And a quick chat coming from Mangrum to Buckeye right-hander. As I mentioned, Edrington isn't just a guy Ohio State threw in there. Kyle gave you his numbers. 21 strikeouts in 16 and two-thirds, and he has recorded a save this year. Appeared in a lot of games, 17 of them now for the Buckeyes. Nebraska chasing five runs in the top of the ninth. Right on right matchup for Jeske. The pitch inside, brushed him back, 2-0. So Will can be sitting one pitch, one spot here, be extra picky. Cold, crisp night here in Columbus. Edrington's 2-0. Off the plate, that was a slider. And it's 3-0. That would be flabbergasted, even if with a guy like Jeske at the plate that he's pulling the trigger here. Nebraska needs a bunch of base runners. Three O's on the way. Jeske squares a bunt, takes one up and in, ball four. So it's back-to-back walks. Nebraska has two on base with nobody out, and Jet Buck coming to the plate. How long does Ohio State let this go on? Certainly don't want to keep issuing free base runners to Nebraska. Two walks to start the inning, and there's going to be time called. Ohio State sends Tyler Robinson, the pitching coach, out to chat to Edrington.
0: And there is a righty, I believe, that's starting to play catch as I look through a giant, two giant
1: tents.
0: They're
1: going to make a change.
0: No, they will make a change. So there's somebody who's been getting warm for quite some time that'll come in.
1: So we have a Nebraska 811 pitching change. Contact 811 2 days before you dig to protect your underground utilities and yourself. It's free. It's easy. It's the law. We'll tell you who the new Buckeye pitcher is after this on the Huskers Radio Network.
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7: As she was digging into my chocolate delight, someone dug through a water main. 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
0: Nebraska 8-1-1 pitching change. Still nobody out. Back-to-back walks in this inning from Andrew Edrington. A full count walk to Dylan Carey. Four-pitch walk to Will Jeske. Has put two on. Still a 7-2 Buckeye lead top of the ninth. Fourth arm coming in. That's going to be Nick Sawyer, a right-hander. Sawyer, look at his frame. 5'10", 190. Junior right-hander. Upper Arlington, Ohio. He's from Sacramento City College. That's the same college that Ryan Zamora, the man you saw out of the bullpen yesterday on Friday night for Ohio State. So he comes over to Ohio State with Zamora, and he'll try to nail down these final three outs. Take a look at his numbers this year. 0-2 with north of a 6 ERA, 6.06. This is his 18th appearance this year, 16 and a third innings pitched. 20 hits, 12 runs, 11 of those earned, 7 walks, and 18 strikeouts. 6 extra base hits against him. Batters have got a 313 against the right-hander Nick Sawyer. He's hit 4 batters this year. So he comes in first and second, still nobody out in the top of the ninth inning. The Huskers trailing 7-2. It's the right-hander Nick Sawyer now in the game for Ohio State.
1: Well, this is really the most Ohio State's welcome Nebraska for any kind of big inning almost all weekend. Sawyer inherits a couple of base runners, but still plenty of room to play with for him. And a 5-run lead for Ohio State. It'll be Jet Buck against the righty Sawyer. First pitch, slider down and away. Ball one, so that's not a first-pitch fastball. Tells us surely a pitch that Sawyer likes to throw. Pull side shift put on Buck. The 1-0 in the dirt. 2-0. Two on, nobody out. Carey at second, Jeske at first. Both reach via the walk. Sawyer behind in the count, 2-0. Buck squares around, pulls back, takes a strike. And it's 2-1. Buck, the only extra base hit of the weekend for Nebraska. It was a double back in the seventh. The 2-1. Low, 3-1. Well, with everyone out of the zone, a little bit more tension on the shoulders of Nick Sawyer. 3-1 pitch. Late strike call. Will Bolt screaming at the home plate umpire, Corey Hinga. And it's now full on Buck.
0: Well, needless to say, this is a big pitch. Here comes the payoff to Buck. Inside, ball four. And the Huskers have the bases loaded on three walks. And Joshua Overbeek coming to the plate.
2: There is another righty getting warm, B-Mac. That might be Zamora, who we saw last night. Again, that's just a flat-out guess from where we are sitting. But there is a right-hander getting warm in the bullpen.
0: Well, certainly Ohio State isn't going to keep allowing guys to miss the strike zone. Bases loaded, nobody out for Overbeek. Pitch. That's over at the knees, 0-1 at 88. Well, suddenly you got the tying run hanging around in the on-deck circle and Drew Grigo. Overbeek trying to keep the line moving here. And we've got a warning as pitcher goes to the mouth.
2: How big is that home run, that two-run home run in the last inning, too? That takes a little bit of the pressure off for the Buckeyes. Again, so nobody out, but that's just a massive swing.
0: You are dead on. Nothing and one to Overbeek. The pitch down low, 1-1. Fastball at 89. I mean, honestly, partner, every swing Ohio State had. Two strike, two out, three-run triple in the first. Really was the first big one. The 1-1 pitch to Overbeek. Swing and miss on a slider in on him down near his shins. And Overbeek down in the count for the first time in the top of the ninth. Ohio State ahead of a Husker. Overbeek just trying to pass the baton to the next guy. The 1-2. Slider hit well down the left field line. That is a foul ball. Overbeek missed extra bases by maybe 10 feet.
2: Oh, that would have cleared him, Ben. At least potentially.
0: That's unfortunately been the story of the weekend. That would have been an inning and game-changing type swing from Overbeek. Instead, it's still a 1-2 count. One ball, two strikes. Sawyer to the belt. Here's the pitch. Swing and a miss. So instead of a double, it's a strikeout.
2: The second time they've gotten Overbeek on that down and in slider. Same pitch he went down on in the fourth inning. Yeah, I mean, what a turn of events. Potentially bases clearing double to a strikeout.
0: Well, here's Grigo. Right on right matchup for Drew. First pitch, hit him. Grazed the jersey. So Carey can trot home. That makes it a 7-3 game. And the tying run in Max Butenbach coming to the plate. Well, Max has one enormous swing from a pinch hit this year. That was against Michigan in the rubber game. He hit one nearly on the 50-yard line of the big house. This is a big spot for Butenbach. You can announce himself with some authority in this series, representing the tying run. Right-on-right matchup as Sawyer. Now all of a sudden having pitch-com issues.
2: Butenbach, meanwhile, Ben, 1-for-4 in pinch-hit opportunities this year. You mentioned the home run back on March 22nd. Go-ahead home run in the ninth. Last time he went deep, March 27th against Indiana. That was a pocket of the season that things were really feeling good. If he can do that here, he brings the Huskers back from dead.
0: Butenbach walked once in the USC series. His last official at-bat came against Oregon, and he was 0-for-1. That was back on the 19th of April. Sawyer to the belt, the first pitch. Butenbach takes center cut, slider middle-middle, and it's 0-1. Well, now he's seen it. He sees that one again. He should be looking to do damage. You have the top of the order and Moyer waiting on deck.
1: 7-3, Ohio State. Butenbach swings and misses on the same exact pitch, another slider. Now he's down 0-2. Two straight sliders to Max. Now he's down to his last strike.

0: Mac is a very rare 0-for-4. It's very clear what Sawyer wants to throw. It's the slider. First one on the way. That one's right over the heart of the plate. 0-1 to Moyer. Reached on an error and scored in the third. Sawyer the belt. The 0-1 pitch. Moyer pulls a ground ball, just foul, first base side. Hit hard. It's going to roll all the way in the right field corner, but Sawyer has bounced back. And it's an 0-2 count on the Husker leadoff hitter. Nothing in two. Bases loaded. Time called as Moyer steps out. We'll spend an offensive timeout here. Make Sawyer think a little bit longer on this next pitch. Seven-3, Ohio State with the lead. No balls, two strikes on Mac Moyer. Sawyer delivers. Just missed. And I mean by a millimeter. That was right over the heart of the plate at the top of the shins of Moyer. 1-2. One ball, two strikes, two outs. Here's the pitch. Moyer swings and loops one in the air to left. The left fielder in and makes the catch. That ends the game. The Buckeyes hang on to win it 7-3, and they have won the series over Nebraska here in Columbus. Buckeyes win it. We're back to talk about it after this on the Huskers Radio Network.
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0: Ohio State wins 7-3. Huskers can't respond after a tough loss, and Ohio State's won this series. Kyle, Will Bolt challenging that team right now in the first base dugout. They're going to have to peel themselves off the canvas.
5: Yeah, it's been a very frustrating weekend up until this point. Good thing you have another game. Cooper Katsky will try to take command tomorrow on a Sunday, but offensively, it's just not been there. You've had a lot of life in the ninth inning of the first two games, but it's too much too late for this Husker team, and you're going to lose the series, but now you have to find a way to at least salvage one on a Sunday.
0: Huskers dropped this one 7-3. We'll give you all of our post-game activities after this. 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
4: 7-3, the final. They have taken the first two of this series over the Huskers, and it's turned into a salvage Sunday for Nebraska tomorrow on getaway day before they return back to Lincoln. And it's just been really, really a tough weekend for Nebraska's offense against Ohio State pitching. And the final line score of this one, Ohio State, 7 runs. 7 hits, 1 error. They only left 4 base runners tonight. The 2-out hitting is the story of this one. Nebraska, 3 runs, 4 hits. No errors. They stranded 7, including the bases loaded in the 9th inning. And Huskers, again, take the loss. The winning pitcher tonight goes to Chris Domke. He's now 5-5 on the year. The loss tagged to Gavin Blackowitz. He is now 4-2 on the season. And Ohio State will go for the sweep tomorrow in this one. Time of the game here tonight. Looking at 2 hours and 38 minutes. And 9:77 saw it happen here at Bill Davis Stadium. Nebraska now 34-13 with the loss. Ohio State improves to 23-21. Rubber match not in the cards for the Huskers. It's turned into a salvage Sunday tomorrow as we will rejoin you from Columbus. 12:30 pregame here on the Huskers Radio Network. That'll wrap it up for me for the ballpark. Coming up next, we will have a recap of this game. We'll look around college baseball with some scores for you. And, of course, we'll hear a conversation with Nebraska head coach Will Bolt. All that's still to come. Stay with us. 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
4: Welcome back inside the Acres Broadcast Center. I'm Christopher Sullivan Diaz, following Nebraska's 7-3 loss tonight against the Ohio State Buckeyes. Coming up with the postgame show, we'll listen back to the highlights, check out the Nebraska Lottery scoreboard, and hear from Husker head coach Will Bolt. Let's start with the highlights. The Husker bats were looking to strike early and respond from last night's tough loss. Mac Moyer flew out to left, and Jeter Wordley lined out to center, and then Case Sanderson grounded out to second to send the Huskers down in order. But they had some nice swings to start the game. Gavin Blackowitz got the start for game two on the mound. He had some control issues early, allowed a leadoff single followed by a walk, picked up his first strikeout for number one, but then issued his second walk to load the bases. A pop-up to second accounted for out number two, but with the bases still loaded, and it was up to Mason Eckelman to push any runs across for the Buckeyes, and here he did it.
5: Bases loaded, two outs, top of the first. Blackowitz fires the 1-2 pitch. That is crushed to right field. Backing up on it is Grigo to the wall. He can't make the catch. It's off his glove as the wall jars the ball loose. Three runs are going to score, and it's a triple for Eckelman. And it's a 3-0 Ohio State lead.
4: So a big punch from Ohio State as they took the 3-0 lead. Blackowitz's second strikeout ended the frame, moving to the second where the Huskers picked up a one-out hit from Will Jeske, but couldn't do anything else as a ground out to short from Carey. Pop up to second from Buck, and fly out to center from Overbeek that would retire the Huskers. In the bottom of the inning, Blackowitz worked a quick 1-2-3 inning as he got a leadoff strikeout, then fly outs to left and right for a six-pitch inning that brought the Big Red Bats back up to the plate as they looked to get on the board. The first two Huskers, Drew Grigo and Rhett Stokes, were retired, but then Mac Moyer reached on an error, and Jeter Wordley was hit by a pitch, so that put runners at first and second with two outs for Case Anderson.
6: Left-handed hitter is Case. First pitch. Swinging a line drive into center field, tipping fast, drops in for a base hit. Moyer around third as the ball was bobbled out in center. It's going to be an RBI single for Sandy. It's now a 3-1 Buckeye lead run in here in the third.
4: That was our Blue Cross Blue Shield RBI of the game. Blue Cross and Blue Shield of Nebraska is assisting Nebraskans by donating $5 to Angels Among Us for every Husker RBI. With three RBIs tonight, their season total is $311 and $1,560 donated. Angels Among Us provides financial and emotional support to pediatric cancer families living in or being treated in Nebraska. So that got NU on board as they looked for more. However, Sanderson was retired at second on a grounder from Carey to end the inning. In the bottom of the third, Blackowitz got the first two batters out on flyouts to center and ground out back to the picture. But then Dane Harvey came back to the plate and pushed the Buckeyes' lead back to three.
6: Full shift to the right as Harvey swings. Jolts one in the air. Deep right center field. Grigo goes back to the wall as Hat goes flying. Moyer leaps and that's gone. A career-best 14th home run in a single season for Dane Harvey. has got the run back for the Buckeyes. It's now a 4-1 game on the solo blast in the home third.
4: A ground out to short would end the inning, but another run across for Ohio State as they led 4-1 through 3 in the fourth. The Huskers went down 1-2-3 as Jeske fouled out to right, Buck flew out, and Overbeek struck out. But Blackwitz was able to answer by setting the Buckeyes down in order as well on two flyouts to left and a strikeout. In the fifth, the Huskers were again sent down in order on a Grigo ground out to third, Stokes flyout to right, and a Mac Moyer strikeout. But again, NU pitchers responded, a ground out to short, and a flyout to left would end Blackwitz's outing. Caleb Clark came on in relief and got a line out to first to end the frame. Moving to the sixth, still 4-1, Ohio State. Jeter Worthley flew out to lead things off, and Case Anderson picked up his second hit of the night with a single to right. But Dylan Carey foul out to first, and a Jeske fly out to right kept Nebraska off the board. In the bottom of the inning, Clark retired the Buckeyes in order on a fly out to left, ground out to first, and a strikeout. At the top of the seventh, Jet Buck doubled to set the table, then Overbeek grounded out to second and advanced Buck to third. Next up was Drew Grigo, and he brought the Huskers a bit closer.
6: Domke, belt high set, payoff. Swing and a little roller to second. Phillips Fields throws to first for the out. That does bring in a run. RBI ground out for Drew Grigo as Buck plates from third. And it's now a 4-2 game here on the top of the seventh. There are two outs and the base is empty.
4: A Red Stokes ground out would end the inning, but NU moved to within two in the bottom of the seventh. Ohio State got a leadoff double. Rob Childress and the Huskers brought in Tucker Timmerman. And he got a strikeout and a flyout to center that allowed the runner to advance to third. But with two outs, Timmerman was unable to keep the run off the board.
6: As a runner at third after a leadoff double, two gone in the inning, 1-1. That's looped past Carey in a left center field. Two out RBI single brings in the Buckeyes' fifth run. Boy, a back-breaking RBI single from a 222 hitter makes it 5-2 Buckeyes in the bottom of the seventh.
4: So following the score, so that each time the Nebraska scored, the Buckeyes responded with runs of their own. Timmerman issued a walk but was able to limit the damage with the flyout to left in the top of the eighth with the Huskers running out of outs. The Big Red Bats were quickly retired in order with ground outs first, short, and a flyout to deep center from Sanderson. In the bottom of the eighth, Timmerman got the first two outs via flyouts to center and right, but then he allowed a single, and then Ohio State came up big with another two-out hit.
5: 2-1 pitch. Oh, that's a high drive to right field. Grigo back to the track, to the wall. Have yourself a night. Mason Eckelman, a two-run homer over the right field wall, and there's the dagger into the hearts of the Huskers, a 7-2 Ohio State lead.
4: Eckelman with quite the game as he was now a single away from the cycle. The next Buckeye was hit by a pitch to extend the inning. A strikeout would end the frame, but two more runs on two hits for Ohio State as they led by five heading to the ninth. Dylan Carey led off the frame with a walk. Jeske followed that up by drawing one of his own. Another walk to Jet Buck loaded the bases with no outs for Josh Overbeek. He struck out and brought Drew Grigo to the plate. Grigo was plunked by the first pitch that he saw as he brought in a run and made it 7-3. The Huskers turned to a pinch hitter and brought on Max Butenbach to hit. Butenbach struck out for number two and then left it up to Mac Moyer to extend this one. Moyer flew out to left to end this one with the Buckeyes prevailing 7-3. So some final numbers here for you. Ohio State wins over Nebraska 7-3. Winning pitcher for Ohio State, Chris Domke, now 5-5 on the year. And with the loss, goes to Gavin Blackowitz, who is now 4-2 on the year. 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Time now for a check of the scoreboard brought to you by the Nebraska Lottery. The softball was also in action today as they faced off against Penn State in a doubleheader. The Huskers won both games by scores of 5-1 and 10-4. The Huskers clinched the Big Ten regular season title and will be the number one seed in the Big Ten tournament starting next week. Take a quick look around the Big Ten, shall we? So, final between Minnesota and Penn State. Minnesota prevails over the Nittany Lions 5-4. Final between Michigan and Maryland. Wolverines win 17-5, taking the series from the Terrapins. Final between Murray State and Purdue. Boilermakers win 11-4. Final between Indiana and Northwestern. Northwestern prevails over the Hoosiers 7-4, tying up the series at 1-1. Look at some other Big Ten contests here. Illinois and Iowa faced off, with Iowa winning 6-5, taking the series from the Fighting Illini. And final between Minnesota and Penn State, with Minnesota taking the series today 2-0, 5-3 in the second game. Final between first-ranked UCLA and Michigan State out in East Lansing. UCLA took the series today with a 4-3 win over the Spartans. Final between Rutgers and USC. 21st-ranked USC takes the 11-1 victory over the Scarlet Knights and also take the series out in L.A. And, of course, later tonight, starting shortly, between 13th-ranked Oregon and Washington out in Seattle. That will take place just shortly here at 9 o'clock. Oregon leads the series 1-0. Take a look around the SEC. So starting out some scores here from the SEC. 25th-ranked Florida versus 15th-ranked Oklahoma. Gators lead 8-4 on top of the 8th. Top of the 8th between South Carolina and LSU. LSU leads 6-1. Final between 8th-ranked Auburn and 7th-ranked Texas A&M. Auburn takes the 18-5 victory. Final between 24th-ranked Alabama and Vanderbilt. Alabama wins 8-5. Final between Tennessee and Kentucky. Kentucky wins 12-2. Final between Missouri and 5th-ranked Georgia. Georgia wins 13-3 over the Tigers. Final between 17th-ranked Ole Miss and 22nd-ranked Arkansas. The Rebels win 11-4 over the Razorbacks. Final between 10th-ranked Mississippi State and 4th-ranked Texas. The Bulldogs put away the Longhorns 7-4. And final from the second game between Auburn and Texas A&M. Auburn took the series today 2-0 over the Aggies, winning their second contest 5-4. Our scoreboard is brought to you by the Nebraska Lottery. Nay! For a wild ride, enter the Nebraska Lottery's Pony Payout promotion until July 28th. 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We'll step aside for a quick break and come back with the thoughts of Will Bolt following Nebraska's loss to the Ohio State Buckeyes. Kyle Crooks will have that conversation with Coach Bull coming up next right here on the Huskers Radio Network.
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4: Christopher Sullivan Diaz back inside the Acres Broadcast Center in Lincoln following Nebraska's 7-3 loss to the Buckeyes tonight. Now send you back to Bill Davis Stadium with Kyle Crooks, who's standing by with Husker head coach Will Bolt. Kyle?
16: Back here on the postgame show, Kyle Crooks now with head coach Will Bolt as we wrap up tonight's contest here with the Buckeyes. All right, coach, your message to the team and how you challenge the guys heading into Sunday.
17: Yeah, I mean, we've run into a buzzsaw here the first two games. You obviously have a team here that's highly motivated to play their best baseball, and that's what they've done. And, you know, we've kind of been on our heels a little bit, you know, in every area, especially offensively, just kind of uncharacteristic of our group to, not be more on attack. And we hit more balls hard today with not much to show for it. They've made some really nice plays. Again, they're playing from ahead. They're playing on their toes. They've made some nice plays on us defensively. They made all the big pitches when they needed to. And, you know, they got all the two-out runs, you know. And that's been the difference in the first 2 days.
16: Any common link in what you saw from their starter last night to what you saw tonight from Domke?
17: Not really, no. I mean, he was using his fastball a lot more. Maybe it was a case of us seeing so many. I think we saw 19 fastballs in yesterday's game. We just weren't quite ready for the fastball as much today. But again, we took some good swings. We just didn't set up any innings, and we're not slugging right now, and we really need our dudes to be dudes tomorrow.
16: Blackowitz, interesting start, you know, 35 pitches in the first, but seemed to settle in. What do you take away from what he did tonight?
17: Yeah, it wasn't a good start, obviously. 35 pitches in the first inning had him a little bit fatigued. Obviously, that's a lot of stress early in the game. He did settle in and give us a shot. But the name of this game as well was just that we just weren't ever able to grab any sort of momentum in our dugout. I mean, there was a 3-up, 3-down in the first, a 35-pitch inning where they scored 3 runs with 2 outs. And then every time we did score, we didn't shut them down. And when they did score, we didn't answer. So we just never could keep the momentum in our dugout.
16: All right, Coach, appreciate it. We'll see you tomorrow.
17: Thanks.
16: Head Coach Will Bolt, seatbelt use saves lives and prevents injuries. 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The Huskers rallied in the ninth, but not enough. As Ohio State takes the series, it turns into a salvage Sunday tomorrow. Cooper Katsky will take the mound for the Huskers as they look to grab one here in Columbus, Ohio. With that, we say goodnight from Columbus. But to sign off, we send it back to our Acres Broadcast Center.

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2: Thanks, Kyle. Once again, Nebraska falls 7-3. Nebraska will be back in action tomorrow for the final game of the series with Ohio State. First pitch is scheduled for 1 p.m. with pregame beginning at 12:30 on the HRN. For Ben McLaughlin and Kyle Crooks in Columbus, thanks to Camden Cohn. 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
10: Albinger Golden Tempo won the Kentucky Derby at 23-1 odds. Sherry DeVoe, the first female trainer to win the Run for the Roses, up next the Preakness. A shock for passengers with tickets on Spirit Airlines after the budget carrier abruptly went out of business. This one was stranded at Atlanta's Hartsfield-Jackson International Airport.
11: We had to book new flights with a different airline. It's just been us here with three kids, 2 5-year-olds and 11-month-old, and we just been in the airport all night. First, they told us that they were going to give us hotels, Uber, and food vouchers, but then they canceled and said that they couldn't give it to us, so we just been staying here all night.
10: Thousands of employees are also out of work. United and airliners are setting up dedicated portals to help as many of them as possible find jobs. 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
3: Lows dip down to about 49 tonight under mainly clear skies. Winds out of the south, 8 to 15 miles per hour. Sunshine mixed with clouds at times tomorrow. High temperatures reach up to 72. Partly cloudy tomorrow night. Lows level off around 46. High temperatures reaching up to 80 Monday with a slight chance of thunderstorms. Slight chance for showers, 60 on Tuesday. I'm weatherology meteorologist Laura Lockwood on News Channel Nebraska. Right now, 56.
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3: 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We were both too tired to sleep, so we took turns of staring out the window at the darkness. The boredom overtook us,

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2: Lows dip down to about 49 tonight under mainly clear skies. Winds out of the south, 8 to 15 miles per hour. Sunshine mixed with clouds at times. Tomorrow, high temperatures reach up to 72. Partly cloudy tomorrow night, lows level off around 46. High temperatures reaching up to 80 Monday with a slight chance of thunderstorms. Slight chance for showers, 60 on Tuesday. I'm weatherology meteorologist Laura Lockwood on News Channel Nebraska. Currently is 53 degrees.
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2: News. I'm Chris DeMayo. President Trump says that the U.S. is cutting troops in Germany.
3: We're going to cut way down, and we're cutting a lot further than 5,000.
2: This comes about 2 months after the president met with German Chancellor Friedrich Merz as he continues the feud with the NATO allies' leadership over the war against Iran. A long shot comes in at the Kentucky Derby.
4: Golden Temple! Golden Temple! And Sheree DeVoe make history in the Kentucky Derby over Renegade and a final time of 202.27 seconds.
2: Courtesy NBC, Golden Temple went off at 23-1. Sheree DeVoe becomes the first woman to train the winner of the Derby. Two members of Mexico's president and eight other politicians are being charged in the U.S. with drug trafficking. 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
4: Most of down to about 49 tonight under mainly clear skies. Winds out of the south, 8 to 15 miles per hour. Sunshine mixed with clouds at times. Tomorrow, high temperatures reach up to 72. Partly cloudy tomorrow night, lows level off around 46. High temperatures reaching up to 80 Monday with a slight chance of thunderstorms. Slight chance for showers, 60 on Tuesday. I'm weatherology meteorologist Laura Lockwood on News Channel Nebraska. Currently is 53 degrees.
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2: News Channel, Nebraska AccuWeather.
3: Lows dip down to about 49 tonight under mainly clear skies. Winds out of the south, 8 to 15 miles per hour. Sunshine mixed with clouds at times tomorrow. High temperatures reach up to 72. Partly cloudy tomorrow night. Lows level off around 46. High temperatures reaching up to 80 Monday with a slight chance of thunderstorms. Slight chance for showers, 60 on Tuesday. I'm weatherology meteorologist Laura Lockwood on News Channel Nebraska. Currently 52.
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3: Fox News. I'm Deborah Valentine. President Trump telling reporters Saturday at the Palm Beach International Airport he's reducing the number of American troops stationed in Germany.
4: We're going to cut way down, and we're cutting a lot further than 5,000.
3: This comes about 2 months after the president met with the German Chancellor Friedrich Merz as he continues to clash with the NATO allies' leadership over the lack of support for Operation Epic Fury. Golden Temple at 23-1 odds. It came from last place to win today's 152nd running of the Kentucky Derby at Churchill Downs. Trainer Sherry DuVoe is the first female to win the Run for the Roses.
5: Golden Temple and Sherry DuVoe make history in the Kentucky Derby over Renegade.
3: The brother of Golden Temple's jockey, Jose Ortiz, came in second aboard Renegade. 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

Well, I was thumbing from Montgomery. I had my guitar on my back. When a stranger stopped beside me in an antique Cadillac. He was dressed like 1950, half drunk and hollow-eyed. He said, it's a long walk to Nashville. Would you like to ride, son? Sat down in the front seat, he turned on the radio, and them sad old songs coming out of them speakers was solid country gold. Then I noticed the stranger was ghost white pale when he asked me for a light.

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He said, "This is where you get off, boy, 'cause I'm going back to Alabama." As I stepped out of that Cadillac, I said, "Mister, many thanks." He said, "You don't have to call me Mister, Mister. The whole

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3: Lows dip down to about 49 tonight under mainly clear skies. Winds out of the south, 8 to 15 miles per hour. Sunshine mixed with clouds at times tomorrow. High temperatures reach up to 72. Partly cloudy tomorrow night. Lows level off around 46. High temperatures reaching up to 80 Monday with a slight chance of thunderstorms. Slight chance for showers, 60 on Tuesday. I'm weatherology meteorologist Laura Lockwood on News Channel Nebraska. Currently 52.
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of the greatest songwriters around these days is a friend of mine named Chris Christopherson. And he'll be with us on the show in a couple of weeks, but before he comes, I'd like to do one of his songs too. One of my favorite songs of his.

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2: Lows dip down to about 49 tonight under mainly clear skies. Winds out of the south, 8 to 15 miles per hour. Sunshine mixed with clouds at times. Tomorrow, high temperatures reach up to 72. Partly cloudy tomorrow night. Lows level off around 46. High temperatures reaching up to 80 Monday with a slight chance of thunderstorms. Slight chance for showers, 60 on Tuesday. I'm weatherology meteorologist Laura Lockwood on News Channel Nebraska. Right now, 53.
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2: I'm Chris DeMeo. President Trump says the U.S. is cutting troops in Germany.
3: We're going to cut way down, and we're cutting a lot further than 5,000.
2: This comes about 2 months after the president met with German Chancellor Friedrich Merz as he continues the feud with the NATO allies' leadership over the war against Iran. A long shot comes in at the Kentucky Derby.
4: Golden Tempo! Golden Tempo! And Serena DeVoe make history in the Kentucky Derby over Renegade in a final time of 202.27 seconds.
2: Courtesy NBC, Golden Tempo went off at 23-1 odds. Sherry DeVoe becomes the first woman to train the winner of the Derby. Two members of Mexican President Claudia Sheinbaum's party and eight other politicians are being charged in the U.S. with drug trafficking. 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

0: Author Karen Gettert Shoemaker is going to be reading from her historic novel, The Meaning of Names, and discuss the role of family stories and historic research Thursday, May 7th at the Morton James Public Library in Nebraska City. This presentation will include discussions of World War I, the influenza pandemic of 1918, the role of men and women in a changing society, and much more. 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
4: Lows dip down to about 49. Overnight, under mainly clear skies, southwesterly winds 10 to 15 miles per hour. Sunshine mixed with clouds at times. Sunday, daytime highs approaching 72. Lows dip down to about 46. Sunday night, partly cloudy. High temperatures reaching up to 80 Monday, with a slight chance of thunderstorms. Slight chance of rain showers, 60 on Tuesday. I'm weatherology meteorologist Laura Lockwood on News Channel Nebraska. Right now, it's 51 degrees.
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2: Lows dip down to about 49 overnight under mainly clear skies. Southwesterly winds 10 to 15 miles per hour. Sunshine mixed with clouds at times. Sunday, daytime highs approaching 72. Lows dip down to about 46. Sunday night, partly cloudy. High temperatures reaching up to 80 Monday with a slight chance of thunderstorms. Slight chance of rain showers, 60 on Tuesday. I'm weatherology meteorologist Laura Lockwood on News Channel Nebraska. Right now, it's 51 degrees.
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1: News. I'm Deborah Valentine. President Trump telling reporters Saturday at the Palm Beach International Airport he's reducing the number of American troops stationed in Germany.
2: We're going to cut way down, and we're cutting a lot further than 5,000.
1: This comes about 2 months after the president met with the German chancellor as he continues to clash with the NATO allies' leadership over the lack of support for Operation Epic Fury. Golden Tempo at 23-1 odds came from last place to win yesterday's 152nd running of the Kentucky Derby at Churchill Downs. Trainer Sherry DeVoe is the first female to win the Run for the Roses.
3: Golden Tempo!
1: The Ortiz brothers came in first and second in the Derby. 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

You know, most people look through their wallets or their pocketbooks and way down at the bottom past the credit cards and baby pictures, green stamps, you usually find a little old dog-eared piece of poetry. I was cleaning out my wallet the other day and I ran across a whole bunch of IOUs, some of them 30 years overdue. Funny thing is that all these IOUs are owed to one person. And I kind of feel like right now might be a pretty good time for an accounting. Mom, you listening? Mom, I owe you for so many things. A lot of services. Like night watchman, for instance. For lying awake nights, listening for coughs, cries, creaking floorboards, and me coming in too late. You had the eye of an eagle, the roar of a lion, but you always had a heart as big as a house. I owe you for services as a short order cook, chef, baker, for making sirloin out of hamburger, turkey out of tuna fish, and two big old strapping boys out of leftovers. I owe you for cleaning services, for the daily scrubbing of face and ears, all work done by hand, and for the frequent dusting of a small boy's pants to try to make sure that he led a spotless life, and for washing and ironing no laundry could ever do, for drying the tears of childhood and for ironing out the problems of growing up. I owe you for service as a bodyguard, for protecting me from the terrors of thunderstorms, nightmares, too many green apples. And Lord knows I owe you for medical attention, for nursing me through measles, mumps, bruises, bumps, splinters, and spring fever. And let's not forget medical advice either. Oh no, important things like don't scratch it or it won't get well. If you cross your eyes, they're gonna stick like that. And probably most important of all was be sure you got on clean underwear, boy, in case you're in an accident. And owe you for veterinarian services, for feeding every lost dog that I dragged home at the end of a rope, and for healing the pains of puppy love. And I owe you for entertainment. Entertainment that kept the household going during some pretty tough times, for wonderful productions at Christmas, 4th of July, and birthdays, and for making make-believe come true on a very limited budget. I owe you for construction work, for building kites, confidence, hopes and dreams, and somehow you made them all touch the sky. And for cementing a family together so it would stand the worst kinds of shocks and blows, and for laying down a good, strong foundation to build a life on. I owe you for carrying charges, for carrying me on your books for the necessities of life that a growing boy just gotta have. Things like a pair of high-top boots with a little pocket on the side for a jackknife. And one thing, Mom, I will never, ever forget. When there were only two pieces of apple pie left and three hungry people, I noticed that you were the one who suddenly decided that you really didn't like apple pie in the first place. These are just a very few of the things for which payment is long overdue. The person I owe them to worked very cheap.
she managed by simply doing without a whole lot of things that she needed herself. My IOUs add up to much more than I could ever hope to repay. But you know, the nicest thing about it all is that I know that she'll mark the entire bill paid in full for just one kiss and four little words. Mom, I love you.

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4: Most of down to about 49 overnight under mainly clear skies. Southwesterly winds 10 to 15 miles per hour. Sunshine mixed with clouds at times. Sunday, daytime highs approaching 72. Lows dip down to about 46. Sunday night, partly cloudy. High temperatures reaching up to 80 Monday with a slight chance of thunderstorms. Slight chance of rain showers, 60 on Tuesday. I'm weatherology meteorologist Laura Lockwood on News Channel Nebraska. Currently 53.
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1: Lows dip down to about 49 overnight under mainly clear skies. Winds out of the southwest, 10 to 15 miles per hour. Cloudy skies with a few peaks of sun. Sunday, daytime highs approaching 72. Lows dip down to about 46. Sunday night, partly cloudy skies. Slight chance for storms. Monday, with highs in the upper 70s. Slight chance for showers and highs in the upper 50s on Tuesday. I'm weatherology meteorologist Laura Lockwood on News Channel Nebraska. Currently 51.
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2: Fox News, I'm Chris DeMayo. One person is dead after a car with explosives slammed into an athletic club in Portland, Oregon on Saturday.
3: The high levels of explosives and concern around fire and damage certainly warranted that early response. But we can assure both the members of Goose Hollow, this community, the Timbers organization, Thorns, and greater Portland area that we feel like we've got things contained at this moment.
2: Portland Police Chief Bob Day. Spirit Airlines now out of business, shocking this wannabe passenger.
4: It was definitely surprising when our driver was just like, they're canceled. It's just like, what do you mean by that?
2: A $500 million bailout between Spirit and the federal government fell apart. The budget carrier had been struggling with soaring jet fuel costs. 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

violets are purple, and sugar's sweet, and so is maple syrup. 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I said, dang me, dang me, they ought to take a rope and hang me high from the highest tree. 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
4: Most of down to about 49. Overnight, under mainly clear skies, winds out of the southwest, 10 to 15 miles per hour. Cloudy skies with a few peaks of sun. Sunday, daytime highs approaching 72. Lows dip down to about 46. Sunday night, partly cloudy skies. Slight chance for storms. Monday, with highs in the upper 70s. Slight chance for showers and highs in the upper 50s on Tuesday. I'm weatherology meteorologist Laura Lockwood on News Channel Nebraska. Right now, 53.
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6: I'm Deborah Valentine. President Trump says Iran has presented the U.S. with yet another proposal designed to end the U.S.-Israeli conflict with Tehran. Fox's Chandler Painter.
7: Iran is signaling it's preparing for renewed conflict with the U.S., even as President Trump is reviewing a new proposal from Tehran to end the war. Trump, though, says the offer is unlikely to be accepted.
6: The U.S. insists that Tehran not have the ability to develop nuclear weapons. The Secret Service arresting a man at Trump Doral National Golf Club in Florida after he approached a secure area, became disruptive and scuffled with an agent.
8: The man was then taken into custody without incident. Heightened security measures are in place at Trump Doral Golf Club, the site of this week's Cadillac Championship.
6: Fox's Chris DeMeo reporting, President Trump was not on the grounds at the time of the incident. 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
2: Lows will off around 49 overnight under mainly clear skies. Southwesterly winds 10 to 15 miles per hour. Cloudy skies with a few peaks of sun. Sunday, daytime highs approaching 73. Partly cloudy skies Sunday night. Lows will off around 48. Low 80s Monday with a slight chance for showers. Much cooler Tuesday with highs in the upper 50s. Showers continue. I'm weatherology meteorologist Laura Lockwood on News Channel Nebraska. Right now is 53 degrees.
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2: Lulz Oval off around 49, overnight under mainly clear skies, southwesterly winds 10 to 15 miles per hour. Cloudy skies with a few peaks of sun, Sunday, daytime highs approaching 73. Partly cloudy skies, Sunday night, Lulz Oval off around 48. Low 80s, Monday, with a slight chance for showers. Much cooler, Tuesday, with highs in the upper 50s, showers continue. I'm weatherology meteorologist Laura Lockwood on News Channel Nebraska. Right now, it's 52 degrees.
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5: I'm Chris DeMayo. President Trump defending U.S. military action against Iran. He said Saturday the job isn't done.
6: If we left right now, it would take them 20 years to rebuild. But we're not leaving right now. We're going to do it so nobody has to go back in 2 years or 5 years.
5: The president also says he's reviewing a new Iranian proposal to end the war. The three-week ceasefire is still holding. Golden Tempo, a 23-1 long shot, wins the 152nd running of the Kentucky Derby.
7: Pulled off an improbable stretch run. From the outside, it edged out co-favorite Renegade. That makes Sherry DeVoe the first female trainer to have a horse win the Derby.
5: Fox's Jay Berman. Next up for the Triple Crown is the Preakness and then the Belmont Stakes. NHL playoffs, the Hurricanes blank the Flyers 3-0 in the opening game of round two. Carolina leads that series 1-0. 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
2: Cloudy skies with a few peaks of sun today, with daytime highs approaching 73. Winds out of the northwest, 8 to 15 miles per hour. Lows level off around 48. Tonight, partly cloudy skies. Slight chance of rain showers tomorrow. Highs level off around 81, mainly sunny. Temps a bit below average Tuesday and Wednesday, with highs in the upper 50s. Scattered showers possible both days. I'm weatherology meteorologist Laura Lockwood on News Channel Nebraska. Currently, it's 52 degrees.
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0: below average Tuesday and Wednesday, with highs in the upper 50s. Scattered showers possible both days. I'm weatherology meteorologist Laura Lockwood on News Channel Nebraska. Right now, it's 53 degrees.
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2: Fox News, I'm Kipper Valentine. Responding to Democratic criticism about the U.S.-Israel conflict with Iran, President Trump defending the military action, saying now is not the time to withdraw military forces.
3: If we left right now, it would take them 20 years to rebuild. But we're not leaving right now. We're going to do it so nobody has to go back in 2 years or 5 years.
2: Democrats are pushing for a vote on the War Powers Resolution Act. The White House argues it does not apply since a ceasefire with Tehran is currently in effect. 31-year-old Cole Allen facing three federal charges related to last weekend's attempted assassination at the White House Correspondents' Dinner. U.S. Attorney for the District of Columbia, Jeanine Pirro, tells Fox's My View with Lara Trump.
4: There will be many more charges.
2: Allen is scheduled to appear in court again May 11th for a preliminary hearing. He remains held. 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
3: Cloudy skies with a few peaks of sun today, with daytime highs approaching 73. Winds out of the northwest, 8 to 15 miles per hour. Lulz of Law around 48. Tonight, partly cloudy skies. Slight chance of rain showers tomorrow. Highs level off around 81, mainly sunny. Temps a bit below average Tuesday and Wednesday, with highs in the upper 50s. Scattered showers possible both days. I'm weatherology meteorologist Laura Lockwood on News Channel Nebraska. Right now is 53 degrees.
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During our severe weather coverage, you can also text us recorded voice messages to use on air. 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It's not all about severe weather, though. 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
2: Cloudy skies with a few peaks of sun today, with daytime highs approaching 73. Winds out of the northwest, 8 to 15 miles per hour. Lows level off around 48 tonight, partly cloudy skies. Slight chance of rain showers tomorrow. Highs level off around 81, mainly sunny. Temps a bit below average Tuesday and Wednesday, with highs in the upper 50s. Scattered showers possible both days. I'm weatherology meteorologist Laura Lockwood on News Channel Nebraska. Currently, it's 54 degrees.
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3: News. I'm Paul Stevens. President Trump says Iran has presented the U.S. with another proposal designed to end the U.S.-Israel-backed conflict against Tehran.
4: Iran is signaling it's preparing for renewed conflict with the U.S., even as President Trump is reviewing a new proposal from Tehran to end the war. Trump, though, says the offer is unlikely to be accepted.
3: That's Fox's Chandler Painter. The U.S. insisting that Tehran not have the ability to develop nuclear weapons. U.S. Secret Service arresting a man at Trump Doral National Golf Club in Florida after he approached a secure area, became disruptive, and scuffled with an agent.
5: The man was then taken into custody without incident. Heightened security measures are in place at Trump Doral Golf Club, the site of this week's Cadillac Championship.
3: And that's Fox's Chris DeMeo. The president was not on the grounds of the club at the time this happened. 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
19: Welcome back to our weekly trip back in time. I'm your host, Big Steve Kelly. This week on Retro Country USA, we're heading back to the decade of neon, mullets, and the greatest male vocalists to ever grace a Nashville stage, the 1990s. Now let's start with a song that Garth Brooks didn't initially want to cut. He thought it was a little too pop, but he realized its potential. And it did spend 3 weeks at the top spot at number one. Here's The Dance on Retro Country USA.

We're playing songs from the biggest male vocalists of the 90s this weekend here on Retro Country USA. I'm your host, Big Steve Kelly. And that was a guy who was working in the mailroom at TNN until he was signed as the very first artist on Arista Records in Nashville. Talk about a promotion. Now, here's a guy who played the rebel. He refused to wear a cowboy hat and kept the long hair. Didn't seem to hurt him. Here's Travis Tritt.

0: We're celebrating the big male vocalists of the 90s this weekend right here on Retro Country USA. And there's a lot more coming right up.
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9: Cloudy skies with a few peaks of sun today, with daytime highs approaching 73. Winds out of the northwest, 8 to 15 miles per hour. Lows level off around 48. Tonight, partly cloudy skies. Slight chance of rain showers tomorrow. Highs level off around 81, mainly sunny. Temps a bit below average Tuesday and Wednesday, with highs in the upper 50s. Scattered showers possible both days. I'm weatherology meteorologist Laura Lockwood on News Channel Nebraska. Currently, it's 54 degrees.
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6 weeks at number one for George with that one. Hi there, I'm Big Steve Kelly on Retro Country USA, and Vince Gill can do it all. He sings ballads, writes songs, plays multiple musical instruments. And if you need proof, here you go, the CMA Single of the Year in 1990, When I Call.

A four-week number one from John Michael Montgomery here on Retro Country USA. I'm Big Steve Kelly, and Joe Diffie was a songwriter and a demo singer before he got his big break. In fact, he sang the demos for many of the artists on this weekend's show. Here's Joe with a song that only made it to number five, but became his signature song.

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Dodge City, Kansas, after seeing a woman reject a guy in a bar. You never know where or when inspiration will come from. I'm Big Steve Kelly, and this is Retro Country USA, and another of the 90s most played male vocalists was Tracy Lawrence. This one stayed at number one for 2 weeks in 1993. Here's Alibis.

0: Clay Walker with his debut single that went straight to number one. I'm Big Steve, and this is Retro Country USA. Quick break now, and more of the 90s biggest male vocalists coming up.
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3: News, I'm Roger Stern. President Trump will review Iran's latest peace proposal, but doubts it will do the trick.
4: Axios reports per sources the plan set a one-month deadline for negotiations on a deal to reopen the Strait of Hormuz and the U.S. naval blockade and permanently end the war in Iran and in Lebanon.
3: Fox's Madeline Rivera at the White House. Travelers holding tickets with a now shut down Spirit Airlines scrambling to find alternate plans. This traveler was at Atlanta's Hartsfield-Jackson International Airport.
5: I'm devastated, and I actually feel more so concerned and hurt for the people who work here, who wakes up and don't have a job in the morning.
3: Spirit was in bankruptcy for 9 months and ceased operations yesterday, unable to afford high prices for jet fuel. 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

I'm Big Steve Kelly, and sometimes you have several songs that hit the charts, but only one hits that magic number one spot. And so it went for Sammy Kershaw. This was his only number one. She Don't Know She's Beautiful.

USA doing that watermelon crawl with Tracy Byrd. I'm Big Steve Kelly. David Lee Murphy spends his time these days, and one of Nashville's most successful songwriters, writing songs from the likes of Kenny Chesney, Jason Aldean, among others. Here's Dave performing one of his songs and took it to number one, Dust.

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9: Cloudy skies with a few peaks of sun today, with daytime highs approaching 73. Winds out of the northwest, 8 to 15 miles per hour. Lows level off around 48. Tonight, partly cloudy skies. Slight chance of rain showers tomorrow. Highs level off around 81, mainly sunny. Temps a bit below average Tuesday and Wednesday, with highs in the upper 50s. Scattered showers possible both days. I'm weatherology meteorologist Laura Lockwood on News Channel Nebraska. Currently, it's 55 degrees.
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but said, no, I'll pass. I'm not releasing that one. Well, Kenny Chesney did and took it all the way to number one in 1999. I'm Big Steve Kelly, and this is Retro Country USA. And Doug Stone underwent quadruple bypass surgery just a year after this song spent 2 weeks at number one in 1991. A jukebox with a country song.

0: It's a Marty Stewart party. Party with Marty, I guess. And a fun fact, Marty owns the world's largest collection of country music memorabilia.
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Yoakum has been in. I'm Big Steve Kelly, and on Retro Country USA, this was the biggest country hit of 1990 with 4 weeks at the top spot. 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

4 weeks and number one, and CMA single of the year in 1995 from George Strait here on Retro Country USA. And I'm Big Steve Kelly, and if you're a demo singer in Nashville, you can catch a lucky break. And that's just what happened to this guy. He sang a demo when he performed it for them, and they gave it back to him for his own album. It was the biggest song in clubs in 1990. Spent 4 weeks at number one, that demo. The singer was Garth Brooks, and the song was Friends in Low Places.

0: 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I'm your weekly host, Big Steve Kelly, and I thank you for being here. 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

0: 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Look for a high of 76 degrees. 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
1: 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We are in the season of Easter. 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
1: 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We welcome you to this May 3rd Christian Faith for Today worship time, sponsored by Nebraska City First Christian Church, Disciples of Christ. 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
1: We are many and sing in parts that make up the whole.
0: Together, we are God's own people.
1: Yes, we are God's own people, receiving God's mercy.
0: So each of us and all of us, given God's mercy, come to rejoice. And now our opening song, He is Risen Indeed by Alan Jackson.

For a moment of inspiration, I'd like to bring up to you one of our missions here in Nebraska City is CASA. It is Court-Appointed Special Advocates for Children, and it's handled by our SENCA office, the Southeast Nebraska Center Community Action Group, and their office is at 111 North 11th Street here in Nebraska City. If you have any questions about it, see them, the Nebraska City SENCA office, or you could always call the church here, and we'd be glad to share any information we can give you. And now, our scripture reading for this morning is from John chapter 10, verses 1 through 10. My sermon, You Are Enough. This sermon is brought to you by, with help from Sermon Central, a professional resource for pastors writing, building a sermon. Let us pray. Father, thank you for sending your Son, our Good Shepherd, who came that we might have life and have it abundantly. We bring you our emptiness and ask for your fullness, our fears and ask for your peace, our weariness and ask for your strength. Open our ears to your voice and our hearts to your presence. Spark hope where there has been heaviness and pour out love that moves us to live with open hands. Jesus, lead us today into the life you promise. Holy Spirit, illuminate your word and imprint it on us. We ask this in the name of Jesus Christ. Amen. I am a fan of musicals. One musical that I have connected with recently is Dear Evan Hansen. And one particular song that I found on my brain as I was preparing for this morning is You Will Be Found. The song from, as I said, Dear Evan Hansen, and I'm carrying that message of the lyrics in my heart. The key lyrics on You Will Be Found, the opening is, have you ever felt nobody was there? Have you ever felt forgotten in the middle of nowhere? The chorus, even when the dark comes crashing through, when you need a friend to carry you, and when you're broken on the ground, you will be found. The conclusion, so let the sun come shining and streaming in, because you'll reach up and you'll rise again. Lift up your head and look around. You will be found. The song also includes a recurring choral line emphasis of you are not alone. Where I want to go with this morning is Christ is the giver of abundant life. And because of that, you are not alone. Life with Jesus is more than getting by. It begins in the heart and touches everything. He brings a steady current that does not run dry. He breathes life where there was strain. He puts light in the places that felt dim. He gives courage for the new hard step. He stays. This life in Christian fellowship grows as we stay close to Him. It is personal before it's practical. It starts with His presence. It spreads into our words, our work, our rest, and our relationships. It shapes how we think and how we choose. It teaches us to receive before we try to produce. It teaches us to be held before we try and hold it all together. And He keeps us. Abundance in Him is not about stuff. It's about nearness, peace, and a clean conscience. It's about wisdom when the path seems foggy. It's about strength that helps us stand. It is about a song that returns even after tears. It's about a hope that can wait without giving up. It's about love that keeps choosing the good of others. I came, and because of that, you are not alone. This shows His purpose. He stepped into our world with clear aim. He did not leave life to chance. He moved towards people with a plan to raise them up. And if He came near, life near came near. If He came on purpose, then our days can have purpose too. We don't have to guess what He is like because He shows us. We don't have to guess what He wants because He told us. In John chapter 10, verse 10, that they may have life and have it to the full, tells us that He gives. The word for life here means that life comes from God. It carries the idea of energy, vitality, and wholeness. It enters the soul by grace and makes us alive to God, turns faith from an idea into a living thing. It gives a new focus, a new will, and a new set of desires to please. It sets us free to love, to forgive, to serve, and to endure. It is present life held by His promise.
with a future that keeps going beyond death. It's a life you can actually have, like something placed in your hands, and it stays because the giver stays, and you have it to the full, abundantly. Depending on the translation you read from shows the measure. The word means overflowing, more than bare minimum. Think of a cup filled to the brim, and then keep pouring. It's not a thin trickle of grace. This is a steady supply. Read it slowly, that they may have life. He does not address a select few. He says they. That brings together the tired and the eager, the young and the gray, the ones in the front row and the ones in the back corner. The same life for all who hear his voice and trust his name. The promise answers a deep question many of us carry. Will there be enough when I'm stretched thin? Will there be enough when the ground feels hard? The answer in his words is yes. The life he gives meets the day you are in and the day that is coming, and have it abundantly. This gives shape to our expectations. We read it when work is busy. We read it when plans are slow. We read it when the phone rings at midnight. The measure he names does not shrink with the weather. Think about your week. Probably seems so often as busy. Meetings, meals, messages, the small things matter here. A quiet prayer in the car. A kind word at the table. A faithful choice when no one is watching. These are places where this life shows up with more than a thin edge. It fills ordinary spaces with steady help. Seasons in life change. This sentence does not. It holds in the hospital and at the graduation. It holds in the checkout line and on the long commute. It holds in the sanctuary and at the kitchen sink. The same Lord, the same pledge, the same supply. When the word leans toward more than necessary, far more abundantly, stressing a degree beyond expectations. These uses fill in the color of John 10, verse 10. The gift is not thin. It reaches beyond the bare line, and it carries a sense of surplus for real needs. I arrive in places in life that I just feel closer to God. And in those places, it feels like God's nature is overflowing. For me, it's sitting on the dock. It's looking out at the water. Or a deep breath at our camp, Camp Kaleo. What's yours? God creates in abundance. He sustains with abundance. And when I'm there in my spot, he gives with abundance. A study of those practicing to pay it forward finds that consistent givers report higher happiness and better health. While neuroscience studies show that sharing activities activates the brain's reward pathways, so we step into a way of life that mirrors God's own heart. We give our time, we give our skills, we give our resources, we give our attention. A source I found talking about walking life with an attitude of gratitude, it encourages us to make a plan that honors God's plenty. Set a percentage to give. Choose a cadence, if you will, for recurring gifts. An attitude of gratitude. Set monthly goals to increase as God provides. Build guardrails that keep your heart free. I had an uncle that loved to support mission, but he also said, don't give away the farm. Practice contentment, but practice accountability. Practice transparency. Because God abounds, we first give. Give first, and because God abounds, we give freely. Because God abounds, we give faithfully. So I encourage you to try taking action this week. Pick a percentage, schedule the gift. Tell a trusted friend and celebrate the grace of giving. An attitude of gratitude includes more than money. We give presents when we show up. We give words when we encourage. We give influence when we open a door for someone else. Research in public health shows that volunteering regularly strengthens social bonds and improves well-being. Studies from universities in mental health point to the lift in happiness and even physical markers when people serve others. One source I found put it this way. So, widen the frame. Invite a neighbor to your table. Mentor a young believer. Write a note of blessing. Share your network and find someone to share with. Build rhythms that make room for people. Open a weekly slot on your calendar for hospitality.
I have a friend that keeps a short list of people to encourage every day, whether it's to drop a card in the mail, drop them a text on their cell phone, or if you choose a local ministry where you can serve monthly. As I've mentioned before on our broadcast, I know we always need workers at the thrift store. Teammates can always use mentors. Because God abounds, we welcome. Because God abounds, we listen. Because God abounds, we show up. And generosity multiplies in community. What we practice together becomes what we love together. Historians note that early Christians coordinated care in times of need, reshaped their cities. More recently, contemporary research in social media networks shows that giving spreads through relationships. So create shared practices. Set a group generosity goal amongst your friends. Keep a common benevolent fund. Plan a recurring service day. Tell stories of God's provisions and pray over needs by name. Build systems that sustain momentum. Align in your budget for hospitality. A family rule to give from every paycheck. A quarterly review to increase capacity. Because God abounds, we stand together. We carry burdens, and we send resources where the need cries loudest. So this week, choose one concrete step. 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Commit to a service team, or start a small fund with friends and watch how God's plenty flows through you to others. In conclusion, go with the sure and gentle confidence that the goodness and love of Jesus will find you in the ordinary and the hard. He's already gone before you. He's beside you now, and he's carrying tomorrow. Don't measure your life by yesterday's losses or tomorrow's worries. Measure it by the one who says, "I came that you might have life and have it abundantly." Walk in that abundance. Let it calm your fears. Let your hand fill your hands to give, and steady your step as you follow him. And always remember, you are not. Amen. Let us turn to God in prayer. God, who is shepherd, gate, and the way, we join together as a community in your presence and in your under your protection. Shield us from apathy and isolation. Fortify us against resignation and despair. Nudge us towards justice and righteousness in your name. As we gather to worship you, may we be transformed by your love, strengthened by your grace, and rooted in faith for your glory in your kingdom. We lift our families and loved ones in nursing homes and care centers. We lift first responders, firemen, EMTs, our police officers and sheriff's deputies. Father, your light shines on us as we offer these names in concern and joy, illuminating our way and guiding our lives. For in all things we pray in the name of Jesus Christ. God of all, weave your Holy Spirit in and around us as we do the work of our congregation, our church, and your community. Father God, we lay the groundwork to be your church for the future. Guide us and lead us that your will be done. Almighty God, we thank you for your word in which you revealed to us your Son, Jesus Christ. And now we ask you to make your purpose our purpose. Make your will our will. Make your love our love. Now grant to us that in this time together we praise your great name now and forever. And now I invite you to pray the prayer Jesus taught us to pray. Our Father, who art in heaven, hallowed be thy name. Thy kingdom come, thy will be done, on earth as it is in heaven. Give us this day our daily bread, and forgive us our debts, as we forgive our debtors. Lead us not into temptation, but deliver us from evil. For thine is the kingdom and the power and the glory forever. Amen. And now, our song, Lily of the Valley by Ben and Rose.

As we mentioned at the beginning of our worship time, it is time for communion, and so I invite you to grab your bread and liquid elements and join me. Jesus said, "I am the bread of life. You who come to me shall not hunger. You who believe in me shall never thirst." In company with all who hunger for spiritual food, we come to this table to know the risen Christ in the sharing of his life-giving bread. I invite you to come to this table where all are welcome. Our Lord Jesus, on the night in which he was betrayed, after having given thanks, he took the bread and broke it, saying, "This is my body broken for you for the forgiveness of sins. Receive the body of Christ." And in the same way, he took the cup also after giving thanks, saying, "This is my blood shed for you for the forgiveness of your sins." I invite you now to take the juice and receive the new covenant in his blood. For as often as you eat this bread and drink the cup, you proclaim the Lord's death until he comes. And now our communion song, "Fill My Cup, Lord," by Amos Raber with Ben and Rose.

Have you ever seen humans building a pyramid, layer upon layer? Famous builds take place in Catalonia, Spain. That's the picture I see when I read 1 Peter chapter 2, verse 5. With Jesus, we are built up, hearing the challenge for us to be living stones. Like living stones, let yourselves be built into a spiritual house to be a holy priesthood. Together in this congregation, the sharing of our time, our talents, and our treasure means we're working together to build up the body of Christ on earth. What will you contribute? As a resurrection people drawn to a new life of Jesus' rising from the tomb, we're able to build up. Today's a terrific day for each of us to share the gift we have. 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If you would like to give a gift or contact First Christian Church, you may do so at 114 North 8th Street, Nebraska City, Nebraska, 68410. And now our song, Give Thanks, by Bill and Gloria Gaither Group.

0: And now the benediction, this benediction from brucepruer.com. You are a baptized people, a community of hope, the new race dedicated to doing the unlikely deeds of grace, and sometimes even taking on the impossible. Thanks be to Christ, whose power is more perfect in human weakness. The blessing of the Creator, the Redeemer, and Inspirer will always be with you. 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
2: 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Let's check out the forecast right quick. A mix of clouds and sun during the morning, giving way to mostly cloudy skies this afternoon, but warmer temperatures, the high of 76 degrees. 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

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I want to remind each listener out there, it is your responsibility to prove to yourself whether these teachings are true or not. Our guide is the Word of God. So if I teach you something that does not line up with that word 100%, I ask you to tell me. We all need correction. And if I teach you something wrong, it could cost me my soul. So please tell me. Now, before we get into today's study, I want to pray. Lord, I want to thank you first for making a way for this program to air to begin with. And I also want to thank you for every single ear that is tuned in to hear this program. I ask you, Lord, to use these airwaves to bring us together as that one mind, one body, and one spirit that you have intended us to be from the beginning. I ask you, Lord, to go to each person listening and open up their hearts and minds to what you have for them this morning. And if they have any sins that could keep this message from entering their hearts, I ask you, Lord, to forgive them. All of this I ask in Jesus' name. Amen. This is part 3 of a study on the Temple of God, originally recorded on Blog Talk Radio over the internet, edited, refined, and added to as needed. 1 Corinthians 15, verse 49. And as we have borne the image of the earthy, we shall also bear the image of the heavenly. Now this I say, brethren, that flesh and blood cannot inherit the kingdom of God. It has to die, because it cannot inherit the kingdom of God. That's why it has to be consumed. Okay, it says, neither doth corruption inherit incorruption, because our flesh is corruptible. And so it has to be consumed. It has to be dissolved completely from within. All right, verse 51 says, behold, I shew you a mystery. We shall not all sleep, but we shall all be changed. This is also in the day of the Lord. It says, in a moment,
in the twinkling of an eye at the last trump. That's after all the wrath and all the tribulation and everything has already taken place. This is at the last trump. It says, in a moment, in the twinkling of an eye, at the last trump, for the trumpet shall sound, and the dead shall be raised incorruptible. That's because the mortality has swallowed up immortality. It says, for the trumpet shall sound, and the dead shall be raised incorruptible, and we shall be changed. It says, for this corruptible must put on incorruption, and this mortal must put on immortality. There it is again. The mortality is swallowed up of immortality. And it says, so when this corruptible shall have put on incorruption, and this mortal shall have put on immortality. See, it's not just within then, it's covering too. It's putting the garment on. That's the righteous garments from God. That's the ones that are going to be clothed in white. That is that house from above. It says, and this mortal shall have put on immortality, then shall be brought to pass the saying that is written, death is swallowed up in victory. See, at that point, there is no more death because immortality has taken over. Until that point, death is still there. As long as flesh is there, death is there as well, because the flesh has to die. It says, so when this corruptible shall have put on incorruption, and this mortal shall have put on immortality, then shall be brought to pass the saying that is written, death is swallowed up in victory. Praise God. He swallows us completely up in life. There's no more death there. It's completely gone. All that's left is life. It says death is swallowed up in victory. He is our victory. It says, O death, where is thy sting? O grave, where is thy victory? The sting of death is sin, and the strength of sin is the law. But thanks be to God, which giveth us the victory through our Lord Jesus Christ. Now remember, our Lord Jesus Christ is the Word of God. He gives us the victory. He gives us the strength to overcome every temptation that comes along. He convicts us and then gives us the strength to repent and come away from it. It says, therefore, my beloved brethren, be ye steadfast, unmovable. Remember, Jesus Christ is the Word of God. He is the rock that our house is planted on. And then we're not only standing on the rock, but the house comes down on top of us. That immortal house comes down and covers us afterwards. It says, but thanks be to God, which giveth us the victory through our Lord Jesus Christ. Therefore, my beloved brethren, be ye steadfast, unmovable. Our house is not going to fall if we're really solidly built on the rock. It says, unmovable, always abounding in the work of the Lord. For as much as ye know that your labor is not in vain in the Lord. Okay, let's go back to Revelation so you can see a little bit more of this picture. Because I want you to see how that same picture fits within the other scriptures as well. All right, Revelation 21, verse 2.

coming down. The bridal garments is coming down as that house from above. Jesus Christ has consumed us here, and we're part of his body. So now his body is about to be covered from above. Okay, hopefully I haven't lost you there. Jesus Christ is in us. We are part of his body. So he would be here, and then he in us is about to be covered from above. And that's that city coming down. It says, and I heard a great voice out of heaven saying, behold, the tabernacle of God is with men. Notice, the tabernacle is with men. And in the previous verse, it says, and I, John, saw the holy city, New Jerusalem. Well, New Jerusalem is the tabernacle, is the temple from above. It says, and I, John, saw the holy city, New Jerusalem, coming down from God out of heaven, prepared as a bride, adorned for her husband. So New Jerusalem and the temple are one and the same. Because the next verse says, and I heard a great voice out of heaven saying, behold, the tabernacle of God is with men. Remember, Jesus is the temple. He is the tabernacle. He is the holy city. But he's also in us at the same time. This is when the heavenly and the earth meet together and they become one. Just like when Jesus went up to heaven and was raised from the dead, he became one again with the Father. Well, this is the final becoming one, even with us as well. Okay, it says, and I heard a great voice out of heaven saying, behold, the tabernacle of God is with men, and he will dwell with them, and they shall be his people, and God himself. Now, here's the Father coming down to cover us. We've got Jesus living within us, and now here the Father is going to come down and cover us in his house. It says, behold, the tabernacle of God is with men, and he will dwell with them, and they shall be his people, and God himself shall be with them and be their God. And God shall wipe away all tears from their eyes, and there shall be no more death. Remember, death is swallowed up in victory. O death, where is thy sting? Praise God. It says, and there shall be no more death, because that house has covered us. It says, neither sorrow nor crying, neither shall there be any more pain, for the former things are passed away. Notice the words passed away. Sometimes it'll say passed away. Sometimes it'll say dissolved. It's dying. It's just plain dying. Okay, so the former things are passed away. Remember, heaven and earth passed away. And there was a new heaven and a new earth, praise God. Verse 5 says, and he that sat upon the throne said, behold, I make all things new. Remember, he said heaven and earth was going to be made new. Here it is, all things are made new. That's us. That's the heaven and the earth. It's everything. It says, and he said unto me, write, for these words are true and faithful. And he said unto me, it is done. I am Alpha and Omega, the beginning and the end. Remember, it was at the last trump. Because it's the very end, is to cover us completely with himself. It says, I will give unto him that is athirst of the fountain of the water of life freely. And again, that's his word. Okay, it says, he that overcometh shall, that's overcoming the desires of the flesh,

the lusts of the flesh, and any temptation. It says, he that overcometh shall inherit all things. And I will be his God, and he shall be my son. Remember, we're parts of the body of Jesus Christ. That's how we become his son, because we are part of his son. It says, he that overcometh shall inherit. And that's that house coming down from above. Shall inherit all things, and I will be his God, and he shall be my son, because we become one with him. And he has all things. So verse 8 says, but the fearful and unbelieving and the abominable and murderers and whoremongers and sorcerers and idolaters and all liars. Notice it's all liars. So there's no more little white lies. It's all liars shall have their part in the lake, which burneth with fire and brimstone, which is the second death. Because if we're walking in a lie, we're attached to the body of the enemy instead of the body of Jesus Christ. If we're believing his words, we have been grafted into his body instead of the body of Jesus Christ. And we'll spend eternity wherever his body goes. And if we're grafted into the body of Jesus Christ through his word, we'll spend eternity wherever Jesus Christ is. And we're seeing where that is right here. Okay, Revelation 21 verse 9 says, and there came unto me one of the seven angels, which had the seven vials full of the seven last plagues, and talked with me, saying, come hither, I will shew thee the bride, the Lamb's wife. Notice here, we're going to see the same picture all over again. Remember, the city was prepared as a bride for her husband. Now, this is how God does in the scriptures. It's like layer upon layer upon layer. So he's basically going to give that same picture all over again. It says, and he carried me away in the spirit to a great and high mountain. Now that bride is called a mountain because it's the mountain of the Lord. And the city of Jerusalem is the mountain of the Lord. So it's all one picture. And it's also the Lamb's wife is the mountain. Okay? It's the same picture. It's still the city of Jerusalem. It says, and he carried me away in the spirit to a great and high mountain and shewed me that great city. It even says so here, the holy Jerusalem, descending out of heaven from God. Just like it said in the beginning of this chapter. Same picture, except it just uses a little bit different words. So that only those that really want to understand and seek him out will have the picture. Okay, verse 11 says, having the glory of God. Now remember, this is the city, the holy Jerusalem, descending out of heaven from God, having the glory of God, and her light was like unto a stone most precious, even like a jasper stone, clear as crystal. In fact, let me pull up something on that jasper stone, because the walls are of jasper. Jesus is as the jasper stone as well. The first foundation is jasper, according to 21:19. Revelation 21:19. We'll just go ahead and read it now, and then we'll read it again when we get there. It says in Revelation 21:19, and the foundations of the wall of the city were garnished with all manner of precious stones. The first foundation was jasper. Well, Jesus Christ is the foundation, the word of God. So there's your jasper there. It says the first foundation was jasper, the second sapphire, the third a chalcedony, the fourth an emerald, and then it goes on and on. Well, those are the stones of the apostles. Are the others. And remember, there was 12 stones that were put on Aaron's breastplate or whatever they called it. Okay, let's go back to jasper because I want you to see something about the jasper. Verse 18 of Revelation 21 says, and the building of the wall of it was of jasper.
because Jesus is our covering, and he represents that jasper. It says, and the building of the wall of it was of jasper. Remember, he's our shield that surrounds us, our walls of strength. And he's the tower that we run into. That's all part of the wall. It says, and the building of the wall of it was of jasper, and the city was pure gold, like unto clear glass. And gold also is the word of God. It's all the same picture. Okay, so we saw the light was in verse 21:11, where we started here. It says, having the glory of God. This is that city, Jerusalem, descending out of heaven from God. Having the glory of God, and her light was like unto a stone most precious, even like a jasper stone, clear as crystal. Well, Jesus is the light of the world. Thy word is a lamp unto my feet and a light unto my path. So there's the word is the jasper stone as well. Okay, are you starting to see this picture? It's all Jesus. It's all him. The walls, the gold actually is the word of God also, because the word is gold tried in the fire. Jesus Christ is the gold tried in the fire. And he's what we walk upon. He's the streets of gold we walk upon. It's all him. Okay, so anyways, it's saying that the glory of God, the light, and Jesus is the light of the world. And her light was like unto a stone most precious, even like a jasper stone, clear as crystal. It's pure. And it represents Jesus Christ. Okay. Revelation 4, verse 3. Because I want you to see, this is Jesus. When it's talking about that jasper stone, it's Jesus Christ. Revelation 4, verse 3 says, and he that sat, this is the one on the throne, says, and he that sat was to look upon like a jasper and a sardine stone. And there was a rainbow round about the throne in sight, like unto an emerald. So here, even the one that sat was like a jasper stone and a sardine stone both. So there's Jesus again. You've got the walls, you've got the foundation, and you've got the one on the throne. All is jasper because it's all Jesus Christ. He is the temple that's coming down and covering us. And he's what's within us as well. He's the light as well. Isn't that awesome? Praise God. That's how perfect the word of God is. All right, let's go back to Revelation 21:10. It says, and he carried me away in the spirit to a great and high mountain and shewed me that great city, the holy Jerusalem, descending out of heaven from God, having the glory of God, and her light was like unto a stone most precious, even like a jasper stone, clear as crystal, and had a wall great and high, and had 12 gates, and at the gates 12 angels, and names written thereon, which are the names of the 12 tribes of the children of Israel. This will be continued in part 4 of the study on the Temple of God, originally recorded on Blog Talk Radio over the internet. If you have any questions, comments, or prayer requests, you may write to me at Cheryl Fisher, 908 9th Avenue, Nebraska City, Nebraska, 68410. 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
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On the site, you will not only find many of the teachings you hear on this program, but along with those, some miracle photographs. Some of the photos show the Spirit of God moving around a room, forming a protection barrier for the women at a women's conference. We were making wedding gowns for the ladies in a contest to celebrate the Bride of Christ. That is when I took the pictures. When I had the pictures developed, I was amazed to find the Spirit of the Lord in many of the pictures on two different rolls of film. Some of the other photos are of a barn where we were worshiping, and God changed the clouds directly over the barn during the worship service, and everywhere else in the sky, the clouds were completely different. The clouds over the barn looked like sheep on their backs. He did this on two separate days in a row. When you see these pictures, there is no doubt left that miracles happen and the existence of God. Again, it is www.jcovercomersministries.com. May God bless and keep you in His saving grace. Bye-bye.

0: 9 o'clock, you're listening to today's Best Country, B103, KBIE, Auburn, Nebraska City, News Channel, Nebraska, KNCY, Nebraska City, Odo County Country, and 105.5 FM. 59 degrees, partly cloudy skies this morning, becoming rather overcast during the afternoon. A little bit of sunshine maybe will peek through those clouds. Warmer temperatures, though, with a high of 76 degrees. 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
2: Now here is Dr. Michael Ziegler with a message titled, Planning is Everything.
1: Many years ago, some outspoken, up-and-coming Army officers complained. They complained about the irrelevant maps that they were forced to use in their training. The only maps the Army school had for their planning exercises at the time were old maps of northeastern France. There was no rhyme or reason behind why they used these maps, other than that it's what they'd always used. So these young officers identified a problem. It is silly for the American Army to be training with maps of northeastern France when the Army could easily acquire other maps, and they proposed a solution. Why not procure maps where the American Army might just fight a battle? As I said, this happened years ago, 114 years ago, when the memory of the American Civil War was still fresh in their minds. So when they updated their map collection, they got rid of all the maps of northeastern France and procured maps of Gettysburg, Pennsylvania, and other important Civil War sites. And they started workshopping all their plans with these more relevant maps. 2 years after the change, World War I started. And the American Army was deployed to fight in northeastern France. President Dwight Eisenhower, Ike, as he was called, told that story to a group of military planners in 1957. Ike said the story illustrates something that he'd heard in the Army long ago, that plans are worthless, but planning is everything. Planning as an activity is vital, but the result of that planning, the plans themselves, those are useless. Because when you're planning, especially when you're planning for an emergency, you must start with this one thing. The very definition of emergency is that it is unexpected, which means it's not going to happen the way you were planning. To quote another bit of military wisdom, no plan survives first contact with the enemy. Or as Mike Tyson put it, everyone has a plan until you get punched in the mouth. And when you have to roll with the punches, when the emergency emerges, Ike said, the first thing you do is take all the plans off the top shelf and throw them out the window and start once more. Plans are worthless, but planning is vital because it keeps you engaged with the problem. Now, what's the problem? Part of the problem is that there are forces beyond your control. Whether you're making war plans or a business plan, disaster plans, or just what you're going to do for summer vacation, there are forces of nature that frustrate your plans. First, there's human nature. The fact that other people's plans clash with your plans. Second, there's other than human nature, fog and friction, military planners call it. This includes bad weather, scarce resources, disease, decay, randomness, chaos, death, and road construction. They all conspire to foil our plans. As Yogi Berra once observed, it's hard to make predictions, especially about the future. And this makes our plans worth less than we'd like to admit. But if that's true, why plan at all? Like Ike said, because it keeps you engaged with the problem. On the surface, the problem appears to be that we humans haven't yet found a way to control nature, neither our own nor the world's. But from another perspective, the problem is not that there are forces of nature beyond our control. The problem is that we believe we can control them. The problem is not our plans, but the blind faith we put in our plans. Ike must have been channeling some biblical wisdom, because this perspective comes directly out of a poem in the Bible from the book of Psalms, Psalm 146. As one translation puts it, "Do not put your trust in princes, in mortal men who cannot save. When their breath departs, they return to the ground. On that very day, their plans come to nothing." The word translated as princes is less about a job description or a royal position, and it's more about a character trait. It describes someone who is willing and eager, a go-getter, someone with influence, ambition. And whether you're this type of person or you know someone who is, if you have the backing of a man with a plan or a woman with a plan, that can feel solid. It can feel reliable. But the psalm writer says it's a mirage, because that powerful person is mortal just like you. He cannot save you. She cannot save you. The real problem for each of us is not that our plans come to nothing. The problem is that we trusted them in the first place. Misplaced trust. That's what Psalm 146 diagnoses as the problem. But it doesn't stop there with the problem. The psalm goes on to offer a solution. Put your trust in the God of Israel, the God of Abraham, Isaac, and Jacob, the God and Father of Jesus, the Messiah, the crucified and risen King. In other words, turn your plans into prayers, giving way to praise. The plans themselves aren't the problem. Go ahead, make plans. Planning is good. But let your plans become prayers. Talk with God about your plans. Bring your plans to Him and listen. Read the Bible. Listen to God's plans. And let this ongoing conversation with God bring you to praise Him. Listen how the psalm says it. Praise the Lord, everyone. Praise the Lord, O my soul. I intend to praise the Lord all my life. Let me sing praises to my God as long as I live. Do not put your trust in princes, in the powerful, in the influential, in mortal man who cannot save. When his breath departs, he returns to the earth. On that very day, his plans come to nothing. Blessed is the one whose help is the God of Jacob, whose hope is in the Lord his God. In God, the maker of heaven and earth and the sea and all that is in them, in God who keeps faith forever, in God who does justice for the oppressed, in God who gives food to the hungry. The Lord sets the prisoners free. The Lord opens the eyes of the blind. The Lord lifts up those who are bowed down. The Lord loves the righteous. The Lord looks after the sojourner, the newcomer, and the orphan, and the widow he sustains. But the way of the wicked he frustrates. The Lord reigns. The Lord will be king forever and ever, your God, O Zion. From generation to generation, all of you, praise the Lord. The psalm says that our problem is that we put faith in merely human plans, but then offers a solution. Let your plans become prayers that lead you to praise. First, the psalm assumes that people make plans. Planning comes naturally to us, and planning has its benefits. The Bible's book of Proverbs says that the plans of the diligent lead to profit, and those who plan peace have joy. People make plans. It's what we do. Many are the plans in the mind of a man, but it is the purpose of the Lord that will stand. Proverbs 19:21. So, offer up your plans to God in prayer and see what God does with them. But don't let it be a one-way conversation. Listen to what God plans. Listen to the Bible and learn about God's purpose, God's goal. The psalm says that God plans to be king over all creation, to restore what he created. Our misplaced trust dragged the world into chaos. We thought we could be our own gods. Instead, we imprisoned ourselves and blinded ourselves. But God, in his love, is working out his plan to undo all this damage. God's plan starts by speaking to us, giving us commands to follow and promises to hold on to. In word and deed, God shows us again and again that we can trust him. We can't control the fog and friction of a fallen, chaotic world, but he can. Ultimately, he proved it in the death and resurrection of Jesus, the King, God's word made human. Jesus spoke God's word and did God's deeds when he came, but the powerful and the influential didn't like what he had to say, so they planned to discredit him. They schemed to shame him and humiliate him and ruin him forever by stretching him out naked on a cross to crucify him. But God turned their plans upside down when he raised Jesus from the dead. And even the cross was a part of God's plan. Jesus hadn't failed. He had stretched out his arms in love to put us right with God. And his resurrection is God's power to restore the creation, to restore our trust in him, and to offer a guide to live by. Before Jesus was betrayed and crucified, he prayed. He admitted to God, his Father, that he wished this part wasn't part of the plan, that he was hoping that there could be another way. Abba, Father, he prayed, all things are possible for you. Take this cup of suffering from me, but not my will. Thy will be done. Jesus offered up his plans to God and let praise emerge from his pain. Years ago, an artist named Eleanor Dickinson produced a series of drawings she titled Crucifixions. She used bold colors on black velvet to depict various people in cruciform, cross-shaped postures. The people who modeled for Eleanor's drawings weren't professionals. They were people she knew personally, Christians, who were suffering from chronic or terminal illnesses. By drawing them, she wanted to understand them more deeply, to feel what they were feeling as she told their story, visually depicting their pain and hope. Later, Eleanor said that she noticed how the bodily posture of crucifixion, with arms outstretched, was also the posture of praise and worship. She wasn't trying to redefine their pain as something good on its own. No, even God's Son prayed that this wasn't part of the plan. But by noticing how they surrendered their plans to God and fell into the outstretched arms of Jesus, she could see praise emerging from their pain. They trusted that God's plan didn't end in suffering, but in resurrection, a new creation. The 150 Psalms of the Bible also follow this pattern of praise emerging through pain. In the first parts of the Bible's collection of Psalms, you hear people whose plans have fallen apart, whose prayers for peace and profit haven't been answered yet. And you hear their frustration and desperation. They're crushed by forces of nature they can't control, crushed by a cursed creation that threatens them on all sides, crushed by plans of wicked people out to get them, crushed by the wickedness inside them, their own hearts, by their depraved nature that they can't conquer or cure or even begin to comprehend, and sometimes, worst of all, crushed by the God who seems slow to work his plan. There are psalms for all those occasions. Prayers for seasons of suffering and sorrow, for times of war and disaster, moments of complaint and lament. But as you keep reading, these pained prayers slowly give way to praise, just as death will give way to resurrection in Jesus. And when we get to the psalm for today, Psalm 146, from here to the end, it's all praise. Praise to God emerging by faith, if not yet by sight. A friend of mine, Pastor Dave, remembers waiting. He was waiting at his church one Saturday afternoon for members to arrive for another event. Earlier that morning, the church had hosted a workshop on planning your funeral. As they say, you can hope for the best, but you should plan for the worst. The local funeral home that led the workshop had brought a stack of free calendars, and there were dozens of calendars left over. The workshop hadn't been as well attended as they had planned. So Pastor Dave thought he'd pass off these calendars on those coming for the afternoon event. He figured, who could refuse a free calendar with the church here and the funeral home advertisement at the top of every page? Every morning when you wake up and look at it, you could be reminded of dying. When the first person arrived that afternoon, Pastor Dave handed her a calendar and said, "We missed you this morning." He meant it as a joke. He knew that she hated the idea of planning your funeral. She didn't see that he was joking and said, "Yes, Pastor, I just couldn't do two events this Saturday." He told her he was joking, but added, "What? You don't like planning your funeral?" "No, Pastor," she said. But then she smiled. "To be honest, Pastor, I'd rather spend time planning my resurrection. When you have a workshop on that, let me know." Planning our resurrection? Pastor Dave liked that. He thought, that's sort of what we do here at church. We call it worship, but in a way it is a workshop. Planning our resurrection. God speaks and we come to life, eternal life. Then we practice turning our plans to prayers and let those prayers give way to praise. Would you pray with me now? Oh Lord, you are my God. I will exalt you. I will praise your name because you have done wonderful things, plans formed of old, faithful and sure. Frustrate any and all plans that would lead us away from you and bring to completion your good plans that you have for us, plans for our welfare, not for evil, to give us a future and a hope in Jesus, who lives and reigns with you and the Holy Spirit, one God, now and forever. Amen.
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1: Thank you, Mark. Today, I get to visit once more with Reverend Dr. Ryan Tinetti. He's a regular guest preacher on the program, author of the book, The Quiet Ambition. Thanks for coming back to chat, Ryan.
3: Good to be back. Thanks.
1: So, Ryan, today's message, which we heard, was on Psalm 146. Great praise from the end of the book of Psalms. And it was this insight from verses 3 and 4 that really stayed with me. The psalm says, don't put your trust in princes. Or another translation might be, don't put your trust in the ambitious or the go-getters. It's this word for like volunteering to stepping forward. So don't trust in them, or if you're one of them, don't trust in yourself.
3: Yes.
1: Because the psalmist says, they're going to die one day. And on that day, all your plans, all your ambitions are going to come to nothing. And it's just a fact. So you've got this book titled The Quiet Ambition. You thought a lot about ambition. Why would you say it's tempting for us to put our faith in the ambitious?
3: Sure. I think on the one hand, we need to recognize that there can be a good and God-pleasing place for ambition in the sense that when it's oriented toward good goals, right? So having drive, having a sense I'm moving forward. The scripture has a lot to say, especially in the book of Proverbs. Solomon will talk about, don't be like the sluggard, the one that's just laying around. Instead, look to the ant. Inherently, we can see when there are folks who are driving ahead, who are getting things done, it's natural for us to want to hitch our wagon to them because we're actually going to go someplace rather than just stay, you know, stuck in the mud. So it's natural, I think, in this human world where so much is fleeting and where so much can feel as though it's just stuck, to look to those people.
1: So they might be able to get some stuff done temporarily in the interim, but we shouldn't look to them to bring us home or to get us to final destination.
3: And part of it is we have to recognize the limitations of this mortal life. J.R.R. Tolkien, the great author of The Lord of the Rings, he talked about how history is one long defeat. And he didn't say that in a despairing sense or even in a merely pessimistic sense, but it was a recognition that ultimately history is in God's hands. And Tolkien was much more, having fought in World War I, lived through World War II, he had a much more sobering mindset and realization that actually we're just trying to plug holes for a while until the Lord Jesus comes again and renews all things. It doesn't mean that we don't seek for the betterment of our neighbors and our communities. By all means, we do. But we recognize we're never going to be able to fix this creation. That's God's job, and he's going to do it in his time. And I think that is a healthy perspective for us to adopt.
1: You use this great phrase in your book that you call it the anti-creed. So say more about this anti-creed.
3: Yeah, so before we get emails about anti-creeds, what are you talking about? Well, just a reminder. So a creed is a statement of, it's a confession of faith.
1: What, right? I believe, what we believe.
3: This is what we believe. And this idea of the anti-creed, it came from a friend of mine, a fellow pastor named Greg Finke. And Greg pointed this out to me, that John the Baptist, okay, so John the Baptist has this moment in the Gospels where some people come to him and they say, now, are you the Christ? You know, are you the one that we've been looking for? And it says that John confessed. He did not deny, but he confessed, I am not the Christ. right? He did not believe himself to be the savior, to be the Messiah. And Greg calls that the anti-creed. And I find that to be a helpful antidote to overly exalted views of ourselves or of other human beings, those that we would be tempted to put a trust in. Instead, we confess that there is one Messiah. So that's where I find it to be a kind of freedom in that sort of anti-creed.
1: Along with confessing that anti-creed, you offer some practical advice in the book. Could you just give us some suggestions on practical advice, how to do this?
3: Sure. So your sermon was on Psalm 146. I would start a couple of psalms before that. Psalm 139 has this great verse, "Search me and know my heart, O God, see if there be any grievous way in me." And so I think a good starting point, in addition to confessing that anti-creed, is to confess our own ambitions, to ask God to search our hearts and to know what is in my heart. What do I want? And what is good and God-pleasing in accord with your will? And what is more of that selfish ambition? To confess those and to receive God's word of absolution, the grace that he has for us. I think that's a good place to start.
1: All right, so put it out there on the table. Some other practical steps if I want to plan.
3: So a very practical thing that I've tried to do in my own life is to underschedule. If you're anything like me, you have that constant temptation to fill your calendar up to the brim. I think instead, if we were to look at our schedules and be deliberate about underscheduling, well, what can that look like? So if I think that this meeting or this task is going to take an hour, instead schedule an hour and a half for it. Planning is essential, but those plans, they might have to be thrown out the window, you know? And so it's helpful to build in some extra time.
1: Okay, so the things that I go about and do, what advice, what plan could I put in place there?
3: To keep in mind, in the midst of our work, in the midst of our labors, whether that be the work that you do for your daily bread or things around the house, to work and pray, to be praying alongside with it, or as the old saying goes, he who sings prays twice, to whistle while you work, right? To sing hymns of praise to God, to sing psalms and spiritual songs, as the scripture says, can be another way that we sanctify our labor and remember that this labor's not in vain.
1: Turn your work into prayer and prayer into work and vice versa. We got a plan then. Thanks for joining us.
3: My pleasure. Thank you.
1: Taught by Jesus and trusting in his promises, we are bold to pray. Our Father, who art in heaven, hallowed be thy name. Thy kingdom come. Thy will be done on earth as it is in heaven. Give us this day our daily bread, and forgive us our trespasses, as we forgive those who trespass against us. And lead us not into temptation, but deliver us from evil. For thine is the kingdom, and the power, and the glory forever and ever. Amen. Receive the Lord's blessing. The Lord bless you and keep you. The Lord make his face shine on you and be gracious to you. The Lord look upon you with his favor and give you peace. Amen.
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Ella Langley on today's Best Country, B103, and Weren't for the Wind. 9:32 is our time, and don't forget we have live church services coming up from St. Paul Lutheran Church in Auburn, Nebraska at 10 o'clock on today's Best Country, B103. I had a little note about weather here. I guess we could check out the forecast. First of all, 59 degrees, but it does feel like about 56. Partly cloudy skies this morning, becoming rather overcast during the afternoon, but warmer temperatures, the high of 76. And if you want to continue on, there are a few clouds tonight, overnight low 48, so no frost, thank goodness. And tomorrow, generally sunny, despite a few afternoon clouds. The high tomorrow, quite a bit warmer with a high of 85 degrees. So sounds like a good forecast there. The weatherman says May is opening with a weather pattern that looks more like a tug of war between seasons than a clean start to late spring, with flooding, severe storms, cold air, frost, and even more storm chances all in the forecast. It's just a crazy deal. The climate, okay, we can't get into climate change and all that, can we? But it is just so you don't know what to wear when you get up. You don't know if you need a sweater, or you can wear a tank top, flip-flops, or maybe some boots.

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As we continue to celebrate the 50 days of Easter, today's gospel includes Jesus' promise that he goes to prepare a place for his followers in his Father's house. Our baptism commissions us to share Jesus' mission in the world. As 1 Peter reminds us, we are a holy people, called to proclaim the ones who called us out of darkness into light. In words and deeds, we bear witness to the risen Christ, our way, our truth, our life. Good morning. Welcome to all those who join us at St. Paul's Lutheran Church in Auburn, Nebraska. May God's blessings be upon us as we worship together. For our radio audience, we thank those who are serving today. Our pastor is Reverend Ron Youngerman. Lector is Julie Lambert. Song leader is Ron Heskett. Pianist is Lexi Bach. And video person is Anna Schlange. For those in our radio audience who would like to contribute to St. Paul Lutheran Church Ministry, you can do so at 2012 O Street in Auburn. Prayer requests for those who are ill this week are Susan Cruz, Boston Morin, Linnell Shoemaker, Andrea Sherman, Denise Rathbone, Carrie Lottman, Marv Gurdis, Janet Osborne, and all others we name in our hearts. We remember in our prayers members and relatives serving in the military, Cameron Shriver, Cody Allgood, Wyatt Whitney, Sydney Creech, and Kyle Davenport, as well as those serving as missionaries, Brian and Megan Berry, and George and Lizette Phillips. Everyone is invited to stay and wish our graduating high school seniors congratulations after the service today. The Auburn Baccalaureate will be hosted at Auburn Christian Church on May 6th at 7 p.m. Seniors, their families, and the whole community are invited. Refreshments will be served following. The National Day of Prayer at Nemaha County Courthouse Flagpole is on May 7th at noon. The Church Council has set a date of Sunday, May 17th, immediately after the service for a special congregational meeting. The purpose of this meeting is to discuss and make the first vote to terminate our relationship with the ELCA. All members are encouraged to attend. To be eligible to vote, the member must be active, confirmed, communing, contributing member. Please contact the council members to answer any questions. Our special offerings for the month of May include the Mission Focus, which is for Auburn Eagles Fireworks, and the Noisy Offering, which is for Good Sam Longs Creek. Please stand for the gathering hymn found on page 810, O Jesus, I Have Promised.

0: Good morning, church. My name is Pastor Ron Youngerman. I'm delighted to be here with you this morning and help worship with you today. Just a little bit quickly about me. I am married. We have 8 children, and I have 13 grandkids. And because I'm a retired ELCA pastor, I can grow a beard this long, which my grandkids love. I've served congregations throughout the state of Nebraska in my 50 years with the ELCA and its predecessor bodies, and I'm delighted to be here with you this morning. Thank you for asking me. So let's begin with the greeting. Blessed are we all with the bounty of God's love. Let the peace of Christ be with you all.
1: And also with you.
0: Let us greet each other in the peace of the Lord. Peace be with you. Peace be with you. Peace be with you. Peace be with you. Peace be with you. Peace be with you. How are you today? Peace be with you.

0: We continue with the thanksgiving for baptism. Alleluia, Christ is risen. Salvation belongs to our God who is seated on the throne and to the Lamb.
1: Amen.
0: Let us give thanks for the gifts of baptism. Merciful God, you are the one who was, who is, and who is to come. You lead us beside still waters. 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Blessed are you. Jesus Christ, you are the faithful witness who accompanies us on our journeys. We give you thanks for your life-giving death and resurrection. We praise you for joining us in joy and sorrow. Blessed are you. Holy Spirit, you anoint our head with oil and our cup overflows. Break down barriers that divide us. Fill us with the breath of peace. Blessed are you. Holy One, we thank you for the gifts and grace of baptism and for making us a new creation. We join with saints and angels, giving you honor and praise now and forever.

0: The Lord be with you.
1: And also with you.
0: Let us pray. Almighty God, your Son Jesus Christ is the way, the truth, and the life. Give us grace to love one another, to follow in the way of his commandments, and to share his risen life with all the world. For he lives and reigns with you and the Holy Spirit, one God, now and forever. Amen.
2: The first reading is from Acts chapter 7, verses 55 through 60. Stephen was one of the seven men chosen by the apostles to serve tables so that all the apostles could be free to serve the word. Acts 6, 1 through 6. Stephen does more than distribute food, however. For his preaching of God's word, he becomes the first martyr of the faith. Filled with the Holy Spirit, Stephen gazed into heaven and saw the glory of the Lord and Jesus standing at the right hand of God. "Look," he said, "I see the heavens opened and the Son of Man standing at the right hand of God." But they covered their ears and with a loud shout all rushed together against him. Then they dragged him out of the city and began to stone him. And the witnesses laid their coats at the feet of a young man named Saul. While they were stoning Stephen, he prayed, "Lord Jesus, receive my spirit." Then he knelt down and cried out in a loud voice, "Lord, do not hold this sin against him." When he said this, he died. The second reading is from 1 Peter chapter 2, verses 2 through 10. Christ is the cornerstone of God's saving work and the foundation of our lives. We are God's chosen holy people who continuously celebrate and declare the mercy of God we experience through Jesus Christ. Like newborn infants long for the pure spiritual milk, so that by it we may grow into salvation, if indeed you have tasted that the Lord is good. Come to him, a living stone, though rejected by mortals, yet chosen and precious in God's sight. And like living stones, let yourselves be built into a spiritual house, to be a holy priesthood, to offer spiritual sacrifices acceptable to God through Jesus Christ. For it stands in Scripture, "See, I am laying in Zion a stone, a cornerstone chosen and precious, and whoever believes in him will not be put to shame." This honor, then, is for you who believe, but for those who do not believe. The stone that the builders rejected has become the very head of the corner, and a stone that makes them stumble and a rock that makes them fall. They stumble because they disobey the word, as they are destined to do. But you are a chosen people, a royal priesthood, a holy nation, God's own people, in order that you may proclaim the excellence of him who called him out of the darkness into his marvelous light. Once you were not a people, but now you are God's people. Once you had not received mercy, but now you have received mercy. Here ends the readings.
0: The Holy Gospel for today is from the 14th chapter of the Gospel of John. Jesus said to his disciples, "Do not let your hearts be troubled. Believe in God, believe also in me. In my Father's house there are many dwelling places. If it were not so, would I have told you that I go to prepare a place for you? And if I go and prepare a place for you, I will come again and will take you to myself, so that where I am, there you may be also. And you know the way to the place where I am going." Thomas said to him, "Lord, we don't know where you're going. How can we know the way?" Jesus said to him, "I am the way and the truth and the life. No one comes to the Father except through me. If you know me, you'll know my Father also. From now on, you do know him and have seen him." Philip said to him, "Lord, show us this Father and we'll be satisfied." Jesus said to him, "Have I been with you all this time, Philip, and you still don't know me? Whoever has seen me has seen the Father. So how can you say, 'Show us the Father'? Do you not believe that I am in the Father and the Father is in me? The words that I say to you, I do not speak on my own, but the Father who dwells in me does his works. Believe me, I am in the Father and the Father is in me. But if you do not, than believe because of the works themselves. Very truly I tell you, the one who believes in me will also do the works that I do, and in fact, will do greater works than these, because I am going to the Father. I will do whatever you ask in my name, so that the Father may be glorified in the Son. If in my name you ask me for anything, I will do it. This is the gospel of the Lord.

0: I don't see any children today. Well, we're all children at heart, aren't we? Okay. Grace and peace be unto you from the Lord and Savior Jesus the Christ. Amen. When you hear me say, I am who I am in the eyes of God, would you please respond out loud, nothing more, nothing less. Let's practice. I am who I am in the eyes of God.
1: Nothing more, nothing less.
0: You'll get better. I am who I am in the eyes of God.
1: Nothing more, nothing
0: less. That's better. I held her in my arms, this little one with the same last name as I have, my granddaughter. My wife Mary and I had hopped a train to cross the Nebraska plains and across the majestic Rocky Mountains, bound for Sacramento, California for this very, very moment. And we stood at the baptismal font, Dad Tim and Mom Amanda and Grandma Mary and Grandpa Ron. And I held Shana over the font and I poured water over her and I made the sign of the cross on her forehead and we baptized her into Christ. In this sacred sacramental moment, God made Shana an eternal promise, the same promise God made to Jesus at his baptism, the same promise God made to you at your baptism. You are my beloved child, on you my favor rests. This, my friends, is who you are. This is your true eternal identity in life. Okay, ready? I am who I am in the eyes of God. You're not asleep already, are you? I am who I am in the eyes of God. Now I want you to claim this truth about your identity. Take your index finger and put it on your forehead. Come on now, even the kids. All right, here we go. And make the sign of the cross and say out loud, I am a beloved, baptized child of God. Now look around you at your faith community and say out loud, we are all beloved, baptized children of God.
1: We are all beloved, baptized children of God.
0: Because I am who I am in the eyes of God. Now one of the enormous spiritual challenges you and I face in days like we live in today is to hear the voice of our Creator speaking to you saying, you are my beloved child, on you my favor rests. It's a challenge, I say, because it is so easy for us to listen to other loud voices trying to tell us who we are. Voices which tell you, for example, you are what you can do. Seductive voices that try to convince you that your worth, your value, your importance in life is based on what you can do and accomplish. You are what you can do. So when I do some good, when I have a little success, when I can produce something of value, when I accomplish an important task, then I feel good about myself. When I do what is expected of me and I measure up to your expectations, when I get a good report card, when I win the football game, when I cook a great meal, when I exercise and lose some weight, then I feel good about myself, right? But when I fail, when I mess up, when I make a mistake and everything is wrong, then I feel bad about myself. When I don't measure up to your expectations of me as a pastor, when I don't make the team, when I don't get that promotion, when I'm not in the popular in crowd, when I lose the election, when I end up divorced, when I have an addiction, then I feel bad about myself. Do you see the danger of listening to this voice? You are what you can do. Consider how difficult retirement is for so many older folks like me, who for 40 or 50 years identified ourselves by our career, by our work. Who are you? Well, I'm a farmer, I'm a teacher, I'm a nurse, but now that I'm retired, who am I now that I'm no longer doing those things? I can't believe how easy it was for me to be seduced by this voice, you are what you can do. I'd been pastor in Gretna, Nebraska for 9 years. It was time for me and for them to move on. So here I am, I'm 62 years old, interviewing with two congregations that said loudly and clearly, we don't want you as our pastor, you are too old. It's illegal, but they said it anyway. They said it as plain as day. You can't cut it as our pastor. We want somebody younger. And that hurt. It hurt because I bought into the voice, you are what you can do. And so I doubted myself. Are they right? Can I no longer do this pastor stuff? Am I too old to be a pastor? But friends, it's a lie. That voice that says, you are what you can do, is lying to you. God did not say to Jesus at his baptism, you are my beloved son because, man, you have earned it. You are my beloved son because you worship and pray religiously. You are my beloved son because, man, can you heal a leper, Jesus? No, God said to Jesus, you are my beloved son, before Jesus had done a single good deed, before Jesus had told a single parable. It's simply not true that your worth and value is based on what you can do. Repeat after me. I am who I am in the eyes of God. Nothing more, nothing less. Get it? Or we listen to other loud voices which say to us, you are what other people say about you. Your identity, your value, your worth in life is based upon, you're measured by your reputation, what others think and say about you. So when people speak well of you and say good things about you, what? You feel good about yourself, right? But when somebody criticizes you or goes negative on you or puts you down, then what? You feel bad about yourself. So, friends, after this sermon, some of you say to me, Pastor, that was wonderful. Good stuff you said. Helpful things. What am I going to do? I'm going to feel good. But if just one of you comes up afterwards and says, I thought you were boring. I thought you had nothing helpful to say at all. I wasted my time today, Pastor, and that's what I will remember, and that's what I'll have for lunch all week. You see how dangerous this voice is? You are what others say about you. Oh, what do you expect? She's a Democrat. Of course he said that. He's a Republican. Yeah, he's one of those woke progressives. Well, he does wear a MAGA hat. But that's a lie. That's a lie. You are what others label you and say about you. Your value cannot be found in others' opinion of you. You can't control that, can you? Repeat after me. I am who I am in the eyes of God.
1: I am who I am in the eyes of God.
0: Are you getting it? I am who I am in the eyes of God. Nothing more, nothing less. Or we listen to other voices, loud, billion-dollar advertising voices, which try to convince you, I am what I have. Your identity, your worth, your value, your importance in life is measured by your possessions. I farm big acres. I live in House Beautiful. I drive a shiny new pickup. I have a diversified stock portfolio. I have a great family and lots of friends. I got a great education. I'm pretty healthy. And so I'm going to feel good about myself because of all these things that I have. But if I start losing any of these things, if my crops fail or the markets is lousy, if my house gets washed away in a flood or a tornado, if I wreck my new pickup, if my diversified stock portfolio isn't diversified enough, if I end up in a divorce, if a family member dies, if a friend betrays me, or the doctor gives me a bad diagnosis, I'm going to get depressed and throw a pity party and feel sorry for myself. But friends, that too is a horrible lie. Your true identity cannot be based on your possessions, based on the balance in your checkbook or what's parked in your driveway. Do you realize that the only person Jesus ever called a fool was the one who looked at all of his stuff and said, the one with the most toys in the end wins. You fool, Jesus called him. I am who I am in the eyes of God. Oh, you're slipping away from me. Let's try it again. I am who I am in the eyes of God. Okay. You see the danger of listening to these voices, don't you? Telling you who you are. So when I do something good, when people like me and speak well of me, when I have lots and lots of stuff, then I'm up here and I'm excited and I'm feeling good about life. But when life turns rough and I make a mess of things, when I feel like nobody likes me anymore, and when I'm in credit card debt up to here, then I'm upset and I'm anxious and I'm stressed and I feel bad about my life. And before you know it, depend upon circumstances beyond your control, such as high gas prices or whatever, you're on an emotional roller coaster and you're zigzagging up and down, up and down. And you spend way too much of your time and your energy trying to keep on doing and accomplishing, trying to keep your good reputation intact, trying to protect all of your stuff. Do you realize these are the same demonic voices that spoke to Jesus when he was out in the wilderness? Do you realize that? Listen, Jesus, turn these stones into bread. Be this great miracle worker. Keep on doing these great, fantastic things, Jesus. People will follow you anywhere. Do you see it? You are what you can do. Jesus, jump off the temple spire. Have the angels catch you. It'll be spectacular. You'll be famous, a big celebrity. People will love you for it. Do you see it? You are what others say about you. Jesus, kneel down in front of me. I'll give you all the world. I'll make you a gazillionaire, richest man in the universe. People will love you. Do you see it? You are what you own and possess. But Jesus said to every one of those voices, that's a lie. That's not who I am. That's not my true identity. Do you realize what this means? God doesn't love you anymore if you're successful and get an A in class, or you're really popular, or you have lots of stuff. And God doesn't love you any less if you fail and screw things up royally, if you're not in the popular crowd, and if you live below the poverty line. I am who I am in the eyes of God. Have you ever wondered what made Jesus, Jesus? I mean, there's a lot of theological answers to that, I suppose, but for me, one of the things I think that made Jesus, Jesus was this. He trained himself. He disciplined himself to listen for the Father's voice. So when people praised him on Palm Sunday and shouted, Hosanna, Hosanna, or if just a few days later on Good Friday, people spit at him and crucified him, Jesus could handle it because he was listening for the Creator's voice, the one who spoke to him at his baptism. So whatever happened to Jesus, whether it was good or bad, whatever the circumstances he found himself in, Jesus clung to that voice. I am the beloved child of God. That's who I am. That's my true identity, no matter what happens to me in life. Friends, if there's anything I want you to take away this morning on this beautiful, lovely May Sunday morning, it's this. Learn this life lesson from Jesus. Train yourself, discipline yourself to listen for the Creator's voice and hear it not just up here in your ears, but hear it in your heart. Quiz. What does your heart do when you hear these words from Psalm 139? I have loved you with an everlasting love. I have molded you in the depths of the earth. I have knitted you together in your mother's womb. I have written your name on the palm of my hand, so you are my own possession for all eternity. How does that make you feel when you hear that voice? What does it say about who you are and your true eternal identity? We just have to learn how to listen to the right voice, the Creator's voice, who tells you the truth about you, not like those other lying voices. Were you paying attention when I read the gospel this morning? Oh, sure you were. Of course you were. But in case you just got distracted for just a moment, here's part of it again. Trust in your Creator. Trust also in me. In my Father's house are many rooms. I'm going there to prepare a place for you, that where I am, you may be also. Who here doesn't need to hear that bit of good news? That you belong. That you matter, that you have a place in God's kingdom prepared just for you. And listen in your heart as Jesus sings this song to you this morning. I died with your name on my lips because I love you. I adore you and I embrace you just the way you are. All the good in you, all the bad in you, all the ugly in you, I love you. And I rose with your name on my lips because I adore you. And wherever I am, I want you to always be with me too. Friends, the good news of the Creator's voice isn't about how good you have been. It isn't about how popular you are. It isn't about how debt-free you are. It isn't even about how religious you've been all these years. It's about how good and loving Jesus is. It's about how good and faithful Jesus is to you. You know what this means, don't you? It means nothing you can do or say today will make God love you more. And nothing you can do or say today will make God love you less. Because you are always, for all time, the beloved of God. You are always and always will be claimed by God as his own child. I am who I am in the eyes of God. Now, I have to admit to you from my own experience, listening like this for the Creator's voice isn't easy. It's a noisy world with all kinds of voices clamoring for your attention. So like all good life skills, it takes a bit of practice. You might have to slow down a little bit. You might have to set aside some quiet time. You might have to go for a walk. Get away from it all. Do some yoga. Do some tai chi. I don't care how you do it. Just do it. Retreat for just a moment from all the noisy busyness of your life. Put your calendar aside. Do not take your screen with you in these times. Have you ever counted the number of times in the gospel? Do it someday. Just skim the gospels and find all the times where Jesus went off by himself to be alone. Some people will tell you he went off to pray, and I'm sure he did. But I also know he went off to listen. The best prayers aren't spoken words. The best prayers are listening ears. Do the same and follow his lead. Sometimes you'll hear the Lord's voice in your ear, as scripture's read, for example. Sometimes you'll hear it here in your heart. Sometimes the voice will shout at you. Sometimes the voice will whisper. Sometimes the voice will be felt. Sometimes the voice will come in a dream at 2 a.m. And sometimes the voice will come in an unexpected way, like a t-shirt. My wife has this t-shirt she loves to wear. It says in big bold letters, Jesus loves you. But then in italics underneath it says, but I'm his favorite. Do you think of yourself as the Creator's favorite? And if not, why not? Don't you believe the promise God made to you at your baptism? That you are always and forever his child? Or the voice may come in all things in a tattoo. I have a friend with this gorgeous tattoo on his right arm. It goes from his wrist all the way up to his elbow and beyond. And it's in bright orange and yellow flames and red flames and blue dots of water and red, black words that say baptismus sum, which is Latin, I suppose, for I am baptized. I said, Why in the world did you get that tattoo? And he said, every time I see it, it reminds me of who I am and my identity. Friends, I'm not suggesting you get tattooed like that. It's a little too radical for me, but I do recommend you find some way every day to remind you of who you are so that you can listen to that voice clearly. I am who I am in the eyes of God. The great priest and spiritual guide, Henry Nouwen, put it this way. You just have to remember your first love. Before your mom and dad loved you, you were loved. Before your brothers and sisters loved you, you were loved. Before your teachers admired you, you were loved. Before your friends in town thought you were really cool, you were loved. Before your fellow farmers respected you, you were loved. Before your spouse married you, you were loved. Before your children wanted to grow up and be like you, you were loved. Before your grandchildren adored you, you were loved. Before all of these humans loved you, you were loved by Jesus truly and unconditionally first. You just have to remember your first love. Then, whether you do good things or you screw everything up, you know you are still loved. Then whenever people praise you or if they criticize you, you still know you are loved. Then whether your health is good or you get this horrible diagnosis from the doctor, you know you are still loved. Then whether all your stuff is sold off and you end up in some nursing home somewhere, you still know you are loved. When you're troubled by what's happening in America these days, you still know you are loved. When you're hurt by somebody and it's hard to forgive them, and it is, you still know you are loved. And when you really, really mess things up in your life, you still know you're loved. Friends, even at funerals, I ask everyone who's attending to make the sign of their cross on their foreheads, just like I asked you, and to say, "I'm the beloved child of God." And maybe this isn't good funeral etiquette, but I don't care. Because even in the face of death, when we can't do anything anymore, in the face of death, when nobody talks about us anymore, in the face of death, when we don't have any stuff anymore, we are still, even then, the beloved children of God. Nothing can ever change your identity, not even death. One more time. I am who I am in the eyes of God.
1: I am who I am in the eyes of God.
0: Thanks be to God.

Almighty, maker of heaven and earth, of all that is, seen and unseen. We believe in one Lord, Jesus Christ, the only Son of God, eternally begotten of the Father, God from God, light from light, true God from true God, begotten, not made, of one being with the Father. Through him all things were made. For us and for our salvation, he came down from heaven. With the power of the Holy Spirit, he became incarnate from the Virgin Mary and was made man. For our sake, he was crucified under Pontius Pilate. He suffered death and was buried. On the third day, he rose again in accordance with the Scriptures. He ascended into heaven and is seated at the right hand of the Father. He will come again in glory to judge the living and the dead, and his kingdom will have no end. We believe in the Holy Spirit, the Lord, the giver of life, who proceeds from the Father and the Son, who with the Father and the Son is worshiped and glorified. He has spoken through the prophets. We believe in one holy Catholic and apostolic church. We acknowledge one baptism for the forgiveness of sin. We look for the resurrection of the dead and the life of the world to come. Amen. Let us pray. God of glory, you've built your church on Christ the cornerstone. Inspire lay leaders, deacons, pastors, and bishops to proclaim forgiveness and your steadfast love to all whom they encounter. Merciful God, God of majesty, you bring forth plants and animals, skies and seas, mountains and valleys. Protect all you have made from the ravages of pollution and climate disaster. Merciful God, God of mercy, you intend governments and social service agencies to be instruments of peace and justice. Guide political leaders and organizations to be agents of compassion and raise up advocates for those who seek refuge and assistance. Merciful God, God of well-being, you soothe those in distress, console all who grieve, provide for any in need, and comfort those who are sick. Instill our caregivers with a sense of purpose to be your healing hands in this world. Merciful God. God of community, you call us together as your people for mutual support and to witness to your love in the world. Make your presence known among those unable to attend worship today. Merciful God, receive our prayer.

0: Merciful God, accept the fruits of our labor gathered to give you glory. You set a table before us, a glimpse of that great day when we will hunger and thirst no more. Nourish us with the body and blood of Jesus, that goodness and mercy may follow us and bless the world you love. In the name of Jesus, amen. The Lord be with you.
1: And also with you.
0: Lift up your hearts.
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0: Let us give thanks to the Lord our God. Indeed, right, our duty and our joy, that we should at all times and in all places give thanks and praise to you, Almighty and merciful God, for the glorious resurrection of our Savior Jesus the Christ, the true Paschal Lamb, who gave himself to take away our sin, who in dying has destroyed death, and in rising has brought us to eternal life. And so, with Mary Magdalene and Peter and all the witnesses of the resurrection, with earth and sea and all their creatures, with angels and archangels, cherubim and seraphim, we praise your name and join their unending hymn. In the night in which he was betrayed, our Lord Jesus took bread, gave thanks, broke it, and gave it to his disciples, saying, "Take and eat, this is my body given for you. Do this for the remembrance of me." Again, after supper, he took the cup, gave thanks, and gave it for all to drink, saying, "This cup is the new covenant in my blood, which is shed for you and for all people for the forgiveness of sin. As often as you drink of this, do this in remembrance of me." Lord, remember us in your kingdom and teach us how to pray. Our Father, who art in heaven, hallowed be thy name. Thy kingdom come, thy will be done on earth as it is in heaven. Give us this day our daily bread, and forgive us our trespasses as we forgive those who trespass against us. And lead us not into temptation, but deliver us from evil. For thine is the kingdom and the power and the glory forever and ever. Amen. Come to the table of new life. Receive our risen Lord as he comes to us in the bread and wine and in our community.

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2: You may hear on Christian talk radio with preaching. There's a few preachers out there who... They kind of stop their message a half a dozen times to dive deep into the Greek or something like that. I'll try to touch on those things where it's relevant, but I think oftentimes it really distracts in a message, and oftentimes the English translations are very sufficient to not be having to do that all the time. But now this passage we're going to look at today, though, I am going to make a point of saying that this passage on pain in James, again, in the Greek, is a little different, I think, than how it's normally probably understood in English. Yes, it is referring to physical pain, but the Greek language, the Greek words and verbiage being used, really has much more of a focus in this passage on spiritual pain, emotional pain, emotional weariness and fatigue. And as Christians, we know that spiritual pain and spiritual suffering and spiritual struggle are every bit as real as physical suffering and struggle. And this comes out more clearly in the Greek in this instance than it does in the English translations per se. Now, it's not, this passage we're going to look at, it's not ignoring physical pain, but just to understand, though, the emphasis is really more so on the spiritual, the emotional, the mental, all of those things that are just as real. So the best way to start is generally just to start. It says in verse 13, remember now James is talking to the church there in Jerusalem. He says, is anyone among you suffering? Let him pray. Is anyone cheerful? Let him sing psalms. So that our attitude might reflect the things that we're feeling. Scripture says that we are to rejoice with those who rejoice, and we are to weep with those who weep. Okay, that's all part of the spectrum of our emotions. And our emotions are perfectly legitimate, right? God gave us our emotions. Leslie reminds me of that frequently. God gave us our emotions because I'm not the most emotional person in the world. And she reminds me that those are God-given qualities and traits that the Lord has given us. Is anyone among you suffering? Now, let's think about this in the context of spiritual suffering. Is anyone among you suffering? Let him pray. Is anyone cheerful? Well, you know, it's not so much your body that's cheerful. It's your heart, it's your soul, it's your spirit, it's your mind that's going to be cheerful. Is anyone cheerful? Let him sing psalms. Is anyone among you sick? Now again, I'm going to really try not to get too redundant about this. Is anyone among you sick? Now, again, think of spiritual sickness. Depression. Anxiety. Weariness. All of those things. You've experienced them and you'll experience them again. It's part of life in a fallen world. Is anyone among you sick? Let him call for the elders of the church and let them pray over him, anointing him with oil in the name of the Lord. Now that's probably the part of the verse that is always aroused the most discussion, sometimes disagreement, or maybe people find a little perplexing. Now, remember, we're only 10 years into the Christian era when this book was written, the book of James. So what was the role of oil? Well, fortunately, there is universal agreement among biblical scholars. You don't always find that. Fortunately, there's universal agreement among biblical scholars that the oil being spoken of here was olive oil. Okay, not some magic oil, not some kind of oil that only Christians have access to, or something like that. This isn't nectar from heaven. Okay, it's olive oil, which frequently in Scripture was symbolic of the Holy Spirit. In the same way that when we observe the Lord's table, we use grape juice, some churches will use wine. You understand that is symbolic of the blood of Christ. It is not the actual blood of Christ. It is symbolic and memorial of the blood of Christ. So oftentimes, too, oil was used, and it would be olive oil throughout the entire Old Testament, and, of course, obviously, then moving into the New, was symbolic of the Holy Spirit. The Holy Spirit is not contained within a glass vase. I mean, we all understand that. He's a person. He is a person. So anointing in Scripture, and that's where we have to stay, is in Scripture. In Scripture, oil was used in anointing. The anointing of oil was used to consecrate a person or a thing. Some of the holy utensils, okay, in the temple were even anointed, separated for holy use. But staying with people, the anointing of oil in Scripture was usually something that pertained to kings, King Saul, King David, King Solomon. It was something that was done to priests, Aaron and his sons, as an example, done to prophets, Elisha, who was Elijah's understudy and eventual successor, anointed with oil. It was to consecrate a person to God's service, to separate. Consecration really means separation. To separate a person for God's purpose, God's mission, something in particular that God would have that person do. And if it were a king, that king might reign for 40 years. So it had a real significance to it. Now, medicinally, olive oil, as I've researched these things, apparently is good for your skin. It's kind of a moisturizer for your skin. As far as what you might do with olive oil externally on your body, because the anointings were always external. So, yes, olive oil, I guess, does have some medicinal value in terms of the vitamins that it contains, which are good. And, again, for skin and things like that. But we know that's not a magic formula either. So as the anointing was done in Scripture, it was done for those purposes of anointing people for God's service. You know, I would say even like when we send a missions team out, we do a laying on of hands, which is a New Testament model as well. It's a laying on of hands. It's not that my hands or Jim's hands or Richard's hands or Frank's hands or Jay's hands are different than other people's hands, but we're laying our hands on them. It is that show of unity. It is that show of we are with you. It is that show of we are holding you up in prayer, and we are doing this together as a church family. So we understand that. But here the call is, because we're talking about spiritual health care. It says, then, if a person finds themselves in this beleaguered place spiritually, and there's no shame in that. We've all been there. If you find yourself in a beleaguered place spiritually, call for the elders of the church. And it speaks of, and let them pray over him. So calling for the leadership of the church, the elders of the church to come and come alongside and pray in this time when you're finding yourself in a spiritual desert, where you're finding yourself in a spiritual hard place. And that's the essence of this. The anointing, whether it be symbolically or literally, the oil is a metaphor or a symbol of the Holy Spirit, who, of course, is going to be the healing agent here. The healing agent. If I had the power within myself, just myself, I'd walk right over to Good Sam's and I would just lay hands on people and tell everybody, get up and let's get out of here. I can't do that. You can't do that. I wish I could. So what are we bringing? We're bringing the Holy Spirit. We're bringing the Lord. We're bringing the Lord Jesus Christ to the matter. And we're asking the Lord. And I know any time that I'm praying for someone in these ways, be it physical or spiritual maladies that they're going through, I am always beseeching the Holy Spirit and God in his healing ministry to move and step into that person's life and to do honestly what human beings cannot do. A doctor can have more degrees than a thermometer. He or she has no more power to heal a person in that way than anyone else. They may have a God complex. Many doctors are known for that. But they cannot do what God does. Not by a long stretch. So there are important principles here. And I think what I'm seeking to do is maybe to clarify it and to maybe nip in the bud, I think, some misinterpretations, maybe some misexpectations that have become prevalent over the years, particularly in some denominations, and so on. But this is perfectly valid to call upon the elders of the church to come alongside you in your time of need. And I know you can get on certain websites and you can secure certain oils from certain ministries, but the biblical oil was olive oil, which you can get at Family Fair. Let's keep it real. It says in verse 15, and the prayer of faith will save the sick, and the Lord will raise him up. And if he has committed sins, he will be forgiven. Now, it's interesting because let's look at the next verse. It says, confess your trespasses to one another and pray for one another. Now, only God can forgive sins. Let's be clear about that. Because we're elders in the church, you know, we do not have the power to forgive sins. Only God can forgive sins. But there are times where the confession of sin is very healthy because it leads to repentance. And there are times where we do need to go and ask someone's forgiveness. There are times where we've wronged somebody, we know we've wronged somebody, and we've stubbornly just dug in our heels and have sought not to address it. Now, in that sense, yes, another person can forgive another person if you've wronged another individual. You know, it's hard for somebody else to forgive, you know, I mean, if I wronged Betty, it'd be kind of silly of me to ask if Barry would forgive me for having wronged Betty. Does that make any sense? No. You have to go to the person to whom you've offended. But in this matter of unconfessed sin, which I will say can very much lead to sickness, spiritual and physical. Why? Because unconfessed sin, and especially as it relates to our relationship with other people, it can lead to great bitterness. It can lead to a hardening of the heart. It can lead to a lot of corrosive things in our life. And that kind of corrosive work can absolutely adversely affect us physically as well. If we just stubbornly take our stand, I'm not going to go to that person and make anything right. We understand when we cop that attitude, we're only hurting ourselves. We're only hurting ourselves. And if we're bitter against another person, you know, there's a pretty high likelihood they're not even aware of it. Who's it hurting? See, it becomes a self-inflicted wound. Because we're harboring something against someone rather than just going and making it right. So these things can lead to both spiritual and physical sickness. But it says in verse 15, in the prayer of faith, because there's power in prayer, as we're going to see here, there's great power in prayer. It says, in the prayer of faith will save the sick, and the Lord will raise them up. And if he has committed sins, he will be forgiven. And the best way to find forgiveness of sins are to confess them, starting with to the Lord. And that's where it begins, starting with the Lord. The Lord is fully aware of everything that you and I have ever done, have ever said, have ever thought, have ever contemplated doing. So the Lord is not in the dark about my state or yours in any way. So confessing things to the Lord is not a grand revelation. To him, it is us unburdening what we've laid upon ourselves and giving it to the Lord as we seek forgiveness. Because guilt or a guilty conscience is weighty. It's weighty. I'm told that, like, you know, these people who operate in special forces in the military, they have somewhere between 60 and 75 pounds of gear strapped on them at all times when they're on mission. Can you imagine lugging like 75 pounds of gear on your back? Every waking hour that you're on a mission? Well, consider 75 pounds of guilt or a guilty conscience or a lack of peace. Guilty conscience will not even allow you to have peace. Just think of it that way. It's like you're carrying that everywhere you go. And the only freedom that you're going to find is to give it to the Lord through confession of sin, and if it's relevant, to bring that to the a person offended and lay it down. And so hence, the confessor trespasses to one another. That does require some transparency, some vulnerability. Have an accountability partner. That's not just a slogan. That has become a reality in churches and church ministries and whatever the case may be, is to have an accountability partner. somebody that you are accountable to. For a lot of people, that's very freeing. It's very liberating. Confess your trespasses to one another and pray for one another that you may be healed. Again, there's different kinds of healing. There's physical healing. There's spiritual healing. Emotional healing. It's all real. It's all needed. Some people, depending on the circumstances from which they come, go out into the world so emotionally damaged. I think of this war in the Ukraine that's been going on for 5.5 years now. Suppose that you are a child. You've been a child through these last 5.5 years. Let's say you were 5 or 6 when the war began. Now you're 11 or 12. You've been watching everything around you get obliterated on a daily basis. You personally know hundreds of, maybe thousands of people who have been killed, of your countrymen. All your buildings are bombed out. Your streets are bombed out. And there's sirens going on all the time. And missiles are incoming. And there's a whole generation of kids who've grown up through this experience. What is that going to be like for them as they try to navigate the world of adulthood, which is pretty challenging in and of itself? Now, this isn't the first war, and it won't be the last war. I realize that. But this is a very current example. You're going to think this generation of children over there are going to come to this unscathed, undamaged, unscarred? It's impossible. It's absolutely impossible. They'll spend the rest of their lives trying to work through that. My best friends growing up were 2 German brothers. Their parents immigrated to America after World War II. This was 20 years after the Second World War. Their mother, Marion, and I was over at their house as much as I was in my own. Anytime that there were weather sirens or even ambulance or police sirens, their mother would go into a full panic, almost immobilizing her. Because she was a teenage girl in Germany in World War II, and when those sirens went off, it meant that Allied bombers were flying overhead and everything was about to get blown to bits. She had best friends shot and killed standing right next to her. The sound of that siren spooked her so much that she was right back in Germany, even though that was 20 years earlier. Some of those things scar you for a long, long time. And only by God's grace can maybe, you know, you can at some point break free from that kind of thing. So again, verse 16, confess your trespasses to one another and pray for one another that you may be healed. The effectual, fervent prayer of a righteous man avails much. That's a memorable, notable saying there, that the fervent, okay, that's intentional. That's serious. That's not flippant prayer. Okay? The fervent prayer of a righteous man or woman, you know, when Scripture's using these terms, it's using the terms in terms of humanity, men and women. The fervent prayer of a righteous person avails much. And as Scripture oftentimes does, it gives us a concrete example. So, I think to do the text justice, I do want to delve into Elijah here a little bit, because why is James citing it? Because the fervent prayer of a righteous person avails much. And he's citing Elijah as an example. So Israel had split off into two kingdoms, the northern kingdom and the southern kingdom. The northern kingdom was dominated by wicked rulers and kings. The southern kingdom was somewhat more loyal and devoted to the Lord. So King Ahab and Jezebel, we've all heard of them. Okay, kind of Bonnie and Clyde BC, right? King Ahab and Jezebel. They introduced Baal worship to the northern kingdom. Baal was, of course, just a pagan make-believe god, you know, a Plato god. And they believed that Baal controlled the weather. Now, this is an agricultural society that they're all living in. Well, they believed that this make-believe god of Baal, that he controlled the weather. So in order for a man of God, Elijah, who was raised up, 1 Kings chapter 17, to challenge their false beliefs, he prayed for a drought of 3.5 years. No rain, 3.5 years. You know, people around here are concerned about our, you know, relative lack of rain. Imagine a 3.5 year complete blackout, no water at all. And so Elijah was doing this to point out that their make-believe God wasn't awfully, he wasn't very powerful at all, was he? He was supposed to be in charge of the weather. And then it came to a head, and Elijah, he organized a showdown between the prophets of Baal, and there were 450 of them, King Ahab, his queen, Jezebel, and the 450 prophets of Baal. Elijah threw down the challenge. He threw down the gauntlet to Israel. He said, you've got to make up your mind now. Are you going to get behind the real God, or are you going to keep following this phony baloney plastic banana make-believe God over here of Baal? And so Elijah, he said, prophets of Baal, set up a sacrifice, lay a bowl there. I'm going to do the same. Your sacrifice represents Baal. This sacrifice represents the one true God. And we're going to call down fire from heaven. So the prophets of Baal, they're moaning and wailing all day long, you know, all morning long, up until noon. They're just calling out and calling out and calling out and calling out, and absolutely nothing's happening. And so Elijah said, you know what, I'm going to up the ante. I want my sacrifice totally soaked in water, saturated in water. I want my sacrifice to look like a swamp now, just covered in water. And Elijah prayed. God sent down the holy fire from heaven. Just completely ablazed everything that Elijah had set up there. Demonstrating the difference between a real God, the real God, and the imaginations of people's minds of make-believe gods. He had the prophets of Baal killed. They didn't mess around back then. And then after calling down the 3.5 year drought, Elijah went up on Mount Carmel and prayed for rain. Everything's been bone dry. Dry as a sandbox for 3.5 years. He climbs atop Mount Carmel and he prays for rain. It says he prayed 7 times for rain. Finally, looking off in the distance, they see a cloud that says no bigger than a man's hand out over the waters. But Elijah knew what this meant. And it wasn't any time at all, and the sky was black clouds, ominous cloud. It's everywhere. And the rains came. And the rains came. And this is why James says that the fervent prayer of a righteous person avails much. Calls down a drought, then he becomes a rainmaker through prayer. Now God's doing that. God's still controlling the weather, we understand. But Elijah so interceded with God and the mission that they were walking step and step in this thing. They were walking elbow to elbow in this mission, the prophet and his God. And prayer was the means of it happening. All of this in the context of let us come around those who are suffering, let us come around those who are struggling. Says in verse 17 that Elijah was a man with a nature like ours. That means a fallen nature, a sin nature. He wasn't 10 feet tall. He couldn't fly. Now, he was taken away in a flying chariot, but he wasn't some comic book character. It says Elijah was a man with a nature like ours. And he prayed earnestly that it would not rain. And it did not rain on the land for 3.5 years. Verse 17. Now verse 18. And he prayed again, and the heavens gave rain, and the earth produced its fruit. All of this is attributed to the power of prayer. The power of prayer. So if we come along a struggling brother, a struggling sister, we have the same God Elijah has. We have the same God. He's not any less God than he was then. God is unchanging. One of his attributes is he's immutable. He doesn't change. He's not progressing. He doesn't need to. He's already perfect. Nor does he decline. His attributes are infinite and eternal. There's no need to change. So when you appeal to God, you are appealing to the very same God that the prophet Elijah appealed to. When you pray to God the Father, you are praying to exactly the same God the Father that our Lord Jesus Christ prayed to in his earthly ministry. And finally, it says, as we conclude this study in James, which I've really, really enjoyed. Brethren, if anyone among you wanders from the truth. Now he's talking about the church family. He's not talking about unbelievers, because unbelievers never knew the truth to begin with. He's talking to believers. He says, brethren, if anyone among you wanders from the truth, and someone turns him back, okay? Somebody intercedes. Somebody gets involved. And someone turns him back. Let him know that he who turns a sinner from the error of his way will save a soul from death. Scripture clearly teaches, 1 Corinthians, we can bring upon ourselves a premature death due to sin, unrepentant sin, just our persistence in sin. It's as potentially deadly as a stick of dynamite. Let him know, verse 20, let him know that he who turns a sinner from the error of his way will save a soul from death and cover a multitude of sins. Because we have a forgiving God, and if a person comes with a contrite heart, God, the blood of Jesus Christ is more than sufficient to cover every sin. Every and any sin. That's why Jesus could say upon the cross, "It is finished," with his atoning work. It is finished. He doesn't have to die over and over again. He's not crucified every week. He's not repeatedly making atonement. He doesn't need to do any of that. Upon the cross of Calvary, Jesus said, "It is finished." As we've talked before, in the Greek, it means paid in full. Paid in full. So you, I, any of us intervene in the life of a struggling sister or brother who's found themselves on the wayward path. It says, as we endeavor to do this, what is the reward? What is the benefit of getting involved? Oh, that we might save a soul from death. And in the process, cover a multitude of sins to the person who is truly repentant. I don't know about you, when I got saved, the Lord had to forgive a multitude of sins. He had to do that for all of us. Unfortunately, the blood of Jesus Christ is more than sufficient for that task. But it comes with the contrite heart, the repentant heart. Some people just won't do that. Some people will be presented with the gospel and say, "Oh, that's interesting, but it's just not for me." "No, that's your truth. That's not my truth." You know, they just come up with all these kinds of inane notions. But I was the same way for 20 years, so I get it. But when Jesus Christ gets a hold of your life, you're never the same. Ever. And by the way, he's not going to let go of you. You don't have to get born again and again and again and again. When you come to faith in Christ, you are made a new creation in Christ. You are born from above. You are made spiritually alive, which is what born again means. And you belong to him eternally. But do Christian brothers and sisters go astray? Yes, it happens. You know it happens. You know it happens. But it is a worthy mission to go and seek to rescue that person and get them back into the fold where they belong. You know, last week, Frank talked about the 99 and 1 out of Luke 15. You know, in that moment in time, the 99 sheep were doing okay. The concern was for the one who'd gone astray, wandered off, got caught in the thickets, or was soon going to be a lunch for some coyote or something. Sometimes it's the one we got to go find. I hope this study in James has spoken to you. I know it's really spoken to me on a lot of different levels. Next week's message will pertain more to Mother's Day, which seems appropriate. After that, we're going to begin a study into another book that's not terribly long, but very, very, very important, the book of 1 Thessalonians. The second of Paul's 13 letters, written very, very early in the church age. The book of 1 Thessalonians. 5 chapters. They're not lengthy chapters, but there is a wealth of truth contained in it. That's where we'll be 2 weeks from today. Next week, again, we'll recognize high school graduates at the beginning of the service. Will recognize all the moms at the close. I'm going to close with a word of prayer. I'm going to ask our worship team if they'll come on up. And even as we talked about that at the very end, you know, there might be somebody in your mind that you know is kind of that one who's kind of lost their way, kind of got off the path, kind of separated from the fold, struggling. There's a catalog of reasons why a person could be struggling. But maybe they need a Christian brother or a Christian sister to come along. Say, hey, I've been there. I know it. I know what you're going through. I don't want to see you stay in this place you're at, because I know you're miserable. I know you're spiritually miserable there. I know God's not letting go of you. So I know you're not at peace. And I want to come here as your brother or sister in Christ and, you know, just say, I'm with you here. You're not alone. In fact, I know a lot of other brothers and sisters in Christ. You're not alone. You know, some people need that. They need that nudge. They need that. Sometimes we all need that. So I would just say, you know, just think, ponder, ask God to bring somebody to your heart or mind. We're talking about spiritual health care here. Father in heaven, thank you, Lord, now for today. Thank you for your word that never changes, is always true. Lord, that reveals the innermost parts of our heart, speaks to us in a way that nothing else can. Thank you for our ABC family. Lord, we look out, we look across the aisle, we see the support we have from one another, that we're in this together, we're on mission together. And Lord, you are the good shepherd who leads us. And Lord, just help us to take to heart these things that we've seen in your word today.

now to him who is able to do far more abundantly beyond all that we ask or think, according to the power that works within us. To him be the glory in the church and in Christ Jesus, to all generations forever and ever. Amen. Thank you for joining us. We'll see you next week.

0: Thank you for worshiping with us today at the Auburn Berean Church. Also, you can learn more about us at auburnbereanchurch.org.
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Luke Bryan on today's Best Country B103, and before that, Riley and Ella. 70 degrees, and let's check out the forecast. Looks like it's a pretty darn good one today, although it's getting kind of breezy out there. Sun and clouds mixed. In the forecast, a high near 75, a northwest wind 5 to 10 miles per hour. It's been gusting up towards 20 miles per hour this morning. Partly to mostly cloudy overnight, the low 49, so not too bad there. And for Monday, generally sunny despite a few afternoon clouds, the high of 84 degrees. And if you want to look at the rest of the week, 60 and cloudy on Tuesday, 59 and cloudy Wednesday, some sunshine Thursday and 74, partly sunny Friday and 72, sunny next Saturday, and a high of 80, then some showers possible next Sunday with a high of 72. So sounds like springtime weather there. And hope you can get out and enjoy some of that.

0: A little bit of Toby Keith on today's Best Country, B103, KBIE, Auburn, Nebraska City. We will see you next time. Hope you have a great week ahead. Don't forget.
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3: I'm Paul Stevens. Two U.S. service members reported missing after taking part in multinational military exercises in southwestern Morocco. A search and rescue operation is underway. Thousands of passengers and travelers are dealing with Saturday's shutdown of Spirit Airlines.
4: Other carriers have been stepping up to help Spirit workers and passengers by capping ticket prices and extending perks to Spirit workers. But some benefits are only available for a limited time, and Spirit has also set up a website to answer guest questions about the wind down and on how to collect refunds.
3: Fox's Madeline Rivera in D.C. The war in Iran still causing more pain at the gas pump.
5: The national price of gas climbing to a new high this week, $4.39. Drivers feeling the sticker shock, especially in parts of California where it's now more than $8 a gallon.
3: That's Fox's Alex Hogan. 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
8: 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Country music has a lot to celebrate with Cinco de Mayo coming up, like our Mexican-American singers, including Linda Ronstadt, Johnny Rodriguez, and Freddie Fender. And who doesn't like tacos and tequila? So break out your sombrero, because here we go with South of the Border.

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4: This is the story of a yellow bandana.

Cinco de Mayo is Tuesday, and we're celebrating early with our feature of South of the Border on Rick Jackson's Country Classics with music from Farron Young, Yellow Bandana, Beer in Mexico from Kenny Chesney, and of course Jimmy Buffett with Margaritaville. Now, here comes Marty Robbins on an album his label didn't like and a single they refused to release. The label's problem with the album came from his spectacular success with more pop-flavored song previously. Tunes like Singin' the Blues and A White Sport Coat that were hits on both the pop and country music charts. Now, Marty comes to him and wants to release a full album of cowboy songs. A complete departure from his past success. And the song that Marty wanted to release was over 4.5 minutes long. And the standard back then, 1959, was 2.5 to 3 minutes. So they argued, nobody's going to play that. But eventually they gave in, and the album and that song ended up being number one on both the pop and country charts and the most successful album and song of his career. And of course, you know, we're talking about El Paso. Here comes Marty Robbins and more of our feature of South of the Border.

0: James Taylor in Mexico. Coming up, we've got Cinco de Mayo songs from Willie Nelson and Ray Charles, and Johnny Rodriguez on our feature of South of the Border.
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15: Cloudy skies with a few peaks of sun this afternoon, with daytime highs approaching 73. Northerly winds, 8 to 15 miles per hour. Partly cloudy skies tonight, lows dip down to about 48. Slight chance for showers tomorrow, daytime highs approaching 81, mainly sunny skies. Much cooler Tuesday and Wednesday with highs in the upper 50s. Showers possible both days. I'm weatherology meteorologist Laura Lockwood on News Channel Nebraska. Currently, it's 70 degrees.
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0: Here comes Willie Nelson and Ray Charles. And if you saw the movie Ray, you might have been surprised at how prominent country music was in his life growing up. He cut his teeth on music from the Grand Ole Opry, from artists like Ernest Tubb, Roy Acuff, and Bill Monroe. And the first band he ever sang in was a country band called the Florida Playboys, who played Western swing like their namesake, Bob Wills, in the Texas Playboys. So it wasn't a surprise for those who knew him that he wanted to record a country album in 1962, which he did. It is still the best-selling album he ever released, called The Modern Sounds of Country and Western Music. And here he is 22 years later with Willie Nelson in 1984 with their number one song together called Seven Spanish Angels on our feature of South of the Border.

0: 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Just the way Odo County likes their country.
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2: Nebraska Cornhuskers baseball is on the air.
3: 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First pitch, and this one is hit hard into center field, and falling down is Carl. Meyer will score easily. Wordley rounding second on his way to third. We're tied. RBI triple for the kid.
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5: Full count now on Murray. Three balls, two strikes. Unger's pitch.
3: Strike three call outside corner. And Unger works around the trouble with his fanciest of tap dance shoes. And a zero hammered down in the top of the ninth.
5: One ball, no strikes. Smith brings it home.
3: Stokes swings and hammers one down the left field line. Fair ball. This is going to win it. Overbeek around third. He's going to score. Brett Stokes has his second walk-off. And this time breaks the hearts of Kansas State in a 7-6 Nebraska winner.
2: Now let's head to the booth. Standing by to call today's action, here's Ben McLaughlin and Kyle Crooks.
6: For the first time in almost a calendar year, Nebraska has dropped the first two games of a conference series, this time at the hands of the Ohio State Buckeyes. So today has turned into a salvage Sunday for the Cornhuskers. Good afternoon from Nick Swisher Field, Bill Davis Stadium here on the campus of Ohio State University. Ben McLaughlin alongside my broadcast partner today, Kyle Crooks. Been a really frustrating two games for this potent offense, Kyle. Just really not used to seeing Nebraska's offense in this big of a handcuff situation for 18 innings.
7: Yeah, it's an unpredictable sport, and it's sort of head-scratching what we've seen over the last two nights. Credit Ohio State. At some point, you also got to tip your cap to the other side. Ohio State pitching and defense has been really good this weekend. They had the situational sack flies on Friday night and had more of an offensive outburst last night with some slug. And you know, Nebraska, again, they found a way in the ninth to make it somewhat interesting, just like they did on Friday night, but dug themselves too deep of a hole. Today, you hope Cats can get off to a fast start and the offense can start to get going. The difference, Ben, in last night is two outs, right? What Ohio State was able to do with two out swings and two out damage, and they had some real backbreakers last night. So, like I said yesterday, one of the big keys for me was getting off to a fast start. Can the Huskers do that for the first time this weekend?
6: Yeah, Nebraska's not led at all in the first two games of this series with Ohio State. Let's talk about the offense here for a minute, kind of hone in on what we're seeing. We're so used to seeing Nebraska set up innings with guys on base and scoring runs and at least constant pressure. That just hasn't happened. Nebraska, just three of their 18 innings have had their leadoff guy reach base.
7: Yeah, I think one thing, too, is when we mentioned tipping the cap to the other starter, whether it's been getting out. You've said this before, getting out ahead in counts or having count leverage. They haven't had a whole lot of that this weekend. And pitching backwards for these guys that we've seen, the ability to use their changeup and curveball, and Nebraska hasn't been able to line a whole lot up with the way the starters have been going the first two days. So can you get some count leverage today? And what we haven't seen is any real slug, right? There's only been one extra base hit from the Huskers, which that is probably the biggest head-scratching thing of all of it, was the jet buck double that came around to score last night. But for a season that has featured a lot of slug, man, we have not seen pretty much any of it.
6: Cooper Caskey getting the ball today, as you mentioned, and Nebraska really needs him to settle in. And I think part of that good start that you're talking about is going to be responsibility of Cooper Caskey coming up and throwing up some early zeros.
7: Yeah, I think he's somebody that always has confidence for me just based on general body of work and what we've seen all year, and his role certainly changed here and there. But last time against Illinois, he moves to the Friday night role, and you know, it was a struggle for him, but the thing was he gave up a grand slam in that start, but there was a ground ball that could have had a force at third base, would have ended that inning, would have avoided a potential crooked number. He gave up 7 runs in his last start, but only 2 of those were earned. So for him, it comes down to, again, can he throw strikes? Can he land that curveball for strikes today? Just overall body of work. I do have confidence that Katsky will be the stopper they need today to get them back on the winning track.
6: For Ohio State, you look at the numbers of Pierce Herrenbruch, the starter of him, has the best numbers of any of the 3 starters, which I suppose is a little concerning considering how things have gone the first 2 of this series.
7: Well, maybe it's not so concerning because, you know, you see how things have gone the first 2 days. They've sort of flipped the trend. Perhaps that's the case here on a Sunday, but he's had losing decisions in his last 2. He went 6 2/3, who gave length at Purdue, and 5 1/3 against Rutgers. This is a guy that has gone at least 5 innings in his last 4 starts. So he's given them some length, and we saw at times the bullpen yesterday struggle to throw some strikes. Can you get into their bullpen a little bit earlier? And again, that goes back to, can you put up an early crooked number and get a fast start?
6: Nebraska and Ohio State. Again, Ohio State wins a well-pitched game on Friday, and they take control of the series by winning yesterday by the score of 7-3. And now the Huskers will try to salvage a game on Sunday. What's impressed you about the way Ohio State slugs the ball? I know we looked at their numbers on paper coming into this series, and we knew they relied heavily upon that. But situationally, it's come at the right times for them specifically yesterday.
7: Yeah, you know what was so frustrating, Ben, is Blackowitz was really going through it in that first inning, but had not allowed a run up until Mason Eckelman. And that bases-clearing triple with 2 outs, you had a chance to get out of that inning unscathed somehow, some way. And then Eckelman was kind of in the center of all of it in the 6th spot in the lineup. He was a single away from the cycle, a 3-run triple, a double, and then that 2-run home run. And then Dane Harvey, you were sort of waiting for him to find a way to leave the yard. He did last night, but it was only a solo home run. I think you look at a guy, some of the unusual suspects, like a Mason Eckelman, what they've gotten out of him this weekend, at least yesterday, was special.
6: Nebraska-Ohio State, game 3 of the series in Columbus. Nebraska trying to grab one of the 3 before jumping on a plane back to Lincoln, Nebraska later on tonight. We'll step aside for our first break. When we come back, a conversation with Nebraska head coach Will Bolt. That's coming up next on the Huskers Radio Network.
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11: We're here for those who build America. 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
6: Welcome back to Columbus today, game 3, Nebraska and Ohio State. Welcome in, Coach Will Bolt. Well, believe it or not, the sun did come up today, and the Huskers get to play baseball. What's been the attitude of the boys this morning after a frustrating couple games?
12: Yeah, fantastic. I'm ready to turn the page and understanding the opportunity we have in front of us, as we do on every championship Sunday. Kind of a rare situation for us to be in where we haven't won the first 2 games. Correct me if I'm wrong. I think it hasn't happened maybe since Globe Life came out and put it on a really good Florida State team that day. So, again, we know we haven't performed where we needed to perform, really, in the clutch situations this weekend. And I give Ohio State a lot of credit. They've played at an extremely high level, and we just haven't quite been able to match it. So today we need to set a better tone for the game, quite honestly. And it starts with the guys at the top of the order.
13: The other thing we're not used to is not getting guys on base a whole ton. It's just hasn't been something that this team has had. How do you keep the guys from pressing and just lean on all their success they've had this year?
12: Yeah, and that's one of the things we talked about in the hitters meeting prior to today, was just the successes that we have had has become because of the strength of the group, not on the backs of any individuals. And, you know, starting innings off with great at-bats. We've always done a great job this year of starting innings with good leadoff at bats, and you know, hitting with guys on base in 55% of our innings. I mean, that's just crazy numbers that we've had. So, you know, understanding that's the team that we still are, but also understanding what Ohio State's been able to do is they're just attacking. I mean, and they're give their two starting pitchers credit. They've pitched at a level that they haven't pitched at consistently all year. And I'm talking about just in terms of landing secondary pitches and fastball command. But they've attacked the strike zone fearlessly, and it's our job in the box to make sure that they can't get that comfortable.
13: We got more of Coach Bolt coming up next on the Huskers Radio Network.
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1: Today, game three, Nebraska and Ohio State. Cooper Katsky going to get the ball today in a Sunday roll, a role he's had success with in the past. Honestly, pitching's been relatively good outside of maybe three or four pitches that you want to have back. What success can Cooper have today against this lineup?
2: Yeah, I mean, they swing for slug, and that's what's beat us in the first two games is their ability to put the ball out of the ballpark. And, he's got to be able to keep the ball on the ground and get some punch outs and kind of feed on their aggression by making quality pitches that aren't over the middle of the plate.
1: All right, you talked about the hitters meeting. What's the scouting report saying, what we're going to see today and how you're going to attack them?
2: Yeah, he's got the best numbers of the three starters. It's mainly fastball, curveball. He will mix in his other pitches as well. And, of the three starters, he's done the best job of kind of locating and doing some of those things. So, again, we got a tall order in front of us. But, again, nothing that our really good offense hasn't put together really good at-bats against before, and we need to do that today.
1: When you look at the bullpen, how does it line up after two games, and how do you feel about what's behind Cooper today?
2: Well, everyday Eddie, Ty Horn's going to be ready. He only threw a hand, 20 pitches, 30 pitches maybe on Friday. He'll be ready to rock, and we haven't used Unger yet. That's maybe the silver lining of not having those close games, not go our way. We haven't used Unger yet, so he'll be ready, especially with no midweek game coming up as well, as long as we need to go.
1: All right, let's talk about, obviously, Ohio State's pitching and what they've been able to do, but our side of things defensively and the really clean baseball that you've been able to play there. When you talk about the defense and how it can have a hand in games like this, what's the emphasis today?
2: Yeah, make the routine play. I mean, that's really, at the end of the day, on Sunday, after a long week of being on the road for 2 weeks of travel, it's just focus. That's what it boils down to. Just make the routine plays. I mean, we've taken some runs off the board with some really good plays as well, but just make the routine plays. And when the ball's in play and there's runners on base, turn the double play if that presents it.
1: All right, what's our lineup looking like today?
2: Moyer's leading off. Worthley is in the two. He's catching. Sanderson's playing first. Going to slide Jeske up to the four hole today. He's DHing. Carey in the five. It's shortstop, Buck in left, Overbeek at third, Grigo in right, Stokes at second.
1: Thanks, Coach. Good luck.
2: Thank you.
1: Coach Bolt here with us pregame. We've got more coming up. This is Big Red Bay.
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8: Welcome back inside the Acres Broadcast Center. I'm Duke Rude. Before we get to today's lineups for the Huskers and the Buckeyes, let's first take a quick look at the Nebraska Lottery scoreboard update. Let's start in the Big Ten today. Penn State has a 4-2 lead over Minnesota in the bottom of the seventh. Top-ranked UCLA is currently trailing Michigan State 7-2 in the bottom of the fifth. Top of the third in College Park, no score between Michigan and Maryland. Bottom of the first, Purdue and Murray State are scoreless as well. Later today, it is Northwestern versus Indiana in the rubber.

0: match, Iowa versus Illinois, USC versus Rutgers, and number 13, Oregon at Washington. Elsewhere around the country, number 4, Texas is hosting number 10, Mississippi State in the rubber match, number 8, Auburn versus number 7, Texas A&M, number 22, Arkansas taking on number 17, Ole Miss in the rubber match, and number 25, Florida versus number 15, Oklahoma, with that series tied at 1 apiece as well. Husker softball currently has a 10-4 lead in the top of the 5th against Penn State. And that is all for our scoreboard update, which is brought to you by the Nebraska Lottery.
1: Nay!
0: For a wild ride, enter the Nebraska Lottery's Pony Payout promotion. 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Pony Payout top prize odds 1 in 120,000. And now we will send it to Kyle Crooks, who has the starting lineups for the Huskers and the Buckeyes. Take it away, Kyle.
2: All right, thank you, Duke. Pretty solid job there on the horse sound this time around. We'll continue. 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Take a look at today's starting lineups. Huskers, again, trying to salvage the final game of this series. They've lost two consecutive games. They've not lost three straight games this year. They enter in at 34-13. They're 17-6 in Big Ten play, tied for the second spot along with Oregon, who beat Washington last night. They're now 10-9 in true road games this year. Huskers led by the head man, Will Bolt, in his seventh year, 204, 139-1 as the head coach of the Huskers. Nebraska overall hitting 311 as a team this season, 48 home runs and 314 driven in. It's certainly been an issue over the last two nights for Nebraska. Just 4 hits in Game 2, 4 hits in Game 1, those both tying season-low watermarks. Mac Moyer will lead off and play in center field. Last night, Mac had his 45-game reach streak end. He's 1-for-9 in this series, so trying to turn the tide on this Sunday. Jeter Worthley would do the catching and bat second. Case Sanderson, team's best on-base percentage at .491, at a multi-hit game last night. He's 2-for-8 in the series, will bat third and play at first. Will Jeske moves up to cleanup. He's the DH. He's 1-for-6 in this series, his second consecutive start on the weekend. Hitting .345 in Big Ten play this year, .359 overall. Dylan Carey trying to get going. He's still hitless in 6 at-bats over the first 2 games, tied for 8th on the Huskers' hit list, will bat 5th and play it short. Jeff Buck, his 21st start in the last 22 games in left field, hitting .315, 7 home runs, 41 driven in, had a double last night, 1-for-5 in the series. He'll play in left and bat 6th. Joshua Overby will be in the 7th slot and play at 3rd. For him, hitless in 7 at-bats, has struck out twice, has been hit by a pitch in the first 2 games. Last night had a 15-game reach streak, and for Overbeek, again, will bat 7th and play at 3rd. Drew Grigo in right will bat 8th, 38 RBI, good for 4th. All-time for a Nebraska true freshman, he is 3 RBI for tying for 3rd on that all-time list. Rhett Stokes, 0-for-6 in this series with that, still .357 hitter in Big Ten play, second best on the team, will bat 9th and play at 2nd base. Moyer, Worthley, Sanderson, Jeske, Carey, Buck, Overbeek, Grigo, and Stokes. Meanwhile, for the homestanding Buckeyes looking for a sweep today, their 3rd of the year. They hit .266 as a team, led by Justin Hare in his second year, 36-58 as the head man at Ohio State. Alex Bemis will lead off and play in left field, 4 of his last 22, just 1-for-7 in this series. Henry Kazmar is the shortstop. He'll bat 2nd, team best in batting average at .322, also 20 doubles matched this year, but it's been a struggle for him this weekend. 0-for-6, has walked twice. He has a career-high 28 extra base hits this season. Noah Furch will bat 3rd and play in right field, hitless in 7 at-bats in this series. .273 hitter with 7 home runs and 28 driven in. Dane Harvey cleans up. He'll play at first base. He had a career-best 14th home run last night to right center field, slugging a team best just south of .700. Also, he leads the squad with 48 runs driven in, batting .311 on the season. Hitting 5th is Maddox Simpson, has 3 hits in this series. He'll play at 3rd base, hits in 6 of his last 8 games, has the average up to .272 with 3 homers and 21 RBI. In the 7th slot, or the sixth slot. That's Mason Eckelman. Boy, what a night for him last night. 3-for-4, a single shy at the cycle, a homer, 5 RBI, and a triple. He'll be the DH. Batting seventh is Lee Ellis. He has struck out a team-high 48 times this year. He's a speedster, 15 of 17 in stolen bags this year. He'll play at second base. Brett Mangrum does the catching and will hit eighth, hitless in six at-bats in this series. 236 hitter with two homers and 15 driven in. Rounding out the starting nine for Justin Hare is Miles Vandenhoevel in center field, 1-for-6 on the weekend. Just a 224 hitter, had a massive two-out RBI single last night. Was his 23rd RBI of the season. With that, now it's time to take a look at the Nebraska Corn Pitching Preview. Nebraska roots run deep, a tradition and community thrive. Discover the stories behind our state's rich heritage at IamNebraskaCorn.com. Shifting and shaking in the weekend rotation, what that means, Cooper Katsky, who's played a whole bunch of roles on this team, he is now the Sunday starter. And with more on that, here is pitching coach Rob Childress.
1: Well, he's just got to go out and be himself and establish the fact that he can throw all four pitches anytime, any count, and just be the aggressor, be on his toes, and pitch with confidence. And I think if we can get through that first inning, he's going to roll. He's as good a game manager as we have on our staff, and know that he's going to give us a shot to win today. We'll go to Tanner Horn, Jay Sean Unger, and find a way to win and get out of here with a win today on Sunday.
2: Yeah, first inning struggles for Cooper Katsky has been the common denominator. First inning home runs, to be more specific, was 2 2/3 last Sunday, Friday, against Illinois. 6 hits, 7 runs, but only 2 of those earned, a walk and 2 strikeouts. Did give up a first inning home run in that game as well, but also gave up a grand slam. Limiting that big swing will be massive for Cooper today to try and get off to a fast start. He'll be opposed by Pierce Herrenbrook, who has the best numbers on this Ohio State staff as you put together all the weekend starters. He's 4-3 with a 4.72 ERA. Fastball and curve are the two prominent pitches. Also will mix in a changeup, so it's Katsky against Herrenbrook as the Huskers look to salvage the final game of this series. One thing of note, the weather is much better today, especially down on the field. It is a sun-soaked day. The wind is whipping out towards right field at Bill Davis Stadium, but 60 degrees currently, feels like 50, so still a chill in the air for sure. Not quite the feeling of May 3rd, but it should warm up as this one goes along today. Huskers falling on Friday night 2-1, falling last night 7-3, and both games having ninth inning rallies fall just a little bit short. The good thing for the Huskers, they have a full complement in their bullpen ready to go today. As you heard Will and Rob talk about it, Ty Horn most likely will be the first one out. And you have Jay Sean Unger, who your closer you have not been able to use this weekend, so he will be a full go. As Nebraska looks for their 18th win in conference play, try to continue to stay in that top four of Big Ten action with UCLA, Nebraska, Oregon, and USC all looking for a handful of buys in the Big Ten tournament coming up before you know it. With all that, we'll step aside one final time when we come back. Ben McLaughlin will have the play-by-play picture here on a salvage Sunday. The Huskers in those black tops and gray pants today, and Ohio State in the all-white uniforms for this Sunday matchup before the Huskers get set to fly home. And they will have no midweek this week before the Iowa Hawkeyes come to Hawks Field. And this season continues to roll on. But a big day today, good vibes down on the field and down on the dugout. And Nebraska is ready to rock, looking for their 35th win overall, 18th within conference play, and try to avoid a potential third straight loss for the first time this year. We come back, Ben has you for the play-by-play on the Huskers Radio Network.
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20: Alongside Kyle Crooks, I'm Ben McLaughlin. Camden Cone, Duke Root for us in our Acres Broadcast Center. The Buckeyes have taken the field, and Pierce Herrenbruch has started going through his warm-up tosses with the Buckeyes defense behind him. Huskers looking to salvage after dropping the first two against Ohio State. First time they've lost both to start a series since the Auburn series and the conference play. You got to go back to mid-April of last year, the last time the Huskers dropped the first two in a series. Much better day to play baseball and hit today. 60 degrees here at the ballpark. Real feel drops it down to 50. Wind straight out of the west at 13 miles an hour. Gusts up to 19. That is almost straight out to center field, slightly tilted to right center. So much better day to hit than we had in the first two games of this series. Going to get this one started a couple of minutes past the 2 o'clock hour here in the East Coast, just after 1 back in the great state of Nebraska. 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Pierce Herrenbruch, ready to make his 12th start of the year. He is 4-3, ERA of 4.72. It'll be Moyer, Worsley, Sanderson, the trio against this Buckeye right-hander. Mac Moyer, again, our Kubota leadoff hitter of the game. 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Herrenbruch's last start came last week against Rutgers in Piscataway. He's trending the other way as the other two Ohio State starters. 5 1/3, 7 hits, 7 runs, walked 1, struck out 4 Scarlet Knights in his last start. So the Huskers are going to try to get something going offensively early, something they have not been able to do all weekend in Columbus. Huskers in their Sunday black tops, gray pants, red script Nebraska across the chest, black socks, black heads, red N on the front, Ohio State in their home whites. Red script Ohio State across the chest, red hats, iconic block O on the front. Mac Moyer, a rare 1-for-9 weekend, stands in, and we're ready to play baseball here on a Sunday. First pitch of the ball game is outside for a ball. 1-0 to Mac Moyer. Mac's average at 3.85 on the year. He had that incredible on-base streak snapped last night. This pitch is tapped on the ground towards second. Tough play. The pitcher is going to range over and glove it. Underhand to first for the out. Herrenbrook, a nice athletic play off the mound. Had that got past him, not sure Ellis would have had a chance to make that play. So weak ground ball out for the Huskers to begin here in the top of the first. Huskers don't want to belabor the point, but Kyle and I have mentioned the lack of leadoff men on base to set up innings all weekend. Now just 3-for-19 in that area. Jeter Worthley stands in. First pitch on the way. Fastball tugged outside. Ball one. Jeter 1-for-7 this weekend. Average at 3.06. Doing the catching again today for the Big Red. Herrenbrook brings it home. Yanks another fastball outside. 2-0. Huskers have not led yet in this series. Certainly wanting to change that here today. The 2-0 pitch to Worthley. Jeter takes strike at the knees. Outer third, 2-1. Jeter hit by a pitch in the game yesterday. Trying to get something started here for the Huskers. Here's the 2-1. Foul straight back to the screen on a fastball at 91. Count levels 2-2. Will Bolt told us the repertoire for Herrenbrook. Mostly fastball, curveball. You'll see the occasional changeup to left-handed hitters. Here's the 2-2 pitch on the way. Breaking ball, just missed outside, full count. So 3-2 pitch here early to Worthley. Herrenbrook winds and fires. That's looped to shallow right. Long run, Furch. He won't get it. It's going to drop in front of him for a hit. Worthley will stop there at first. He fists that one out in front of the right fielder, and the Huskers have a one-out hit.
2: It's their first hit, Ben, in the first inning of this series. It's been 1-2-3 innings.
20: Wow.
2: In the opening frame on Friday and Saturday.
20: Now Case Sanderson, he was all over the barrel yesterday. He's the only Husker this weekend to have a multi-hit game. He was 2-for-3 yesterday. Pick over to first. Worthley loses his footing coming back to the base, but he's still way ahead of the throw. Left-handed stick, Sanderson in the box. Worthley, good lead at first. Herrenbrook has to go from the stretch for the first time today. First pitch curveball misses up and out for a ball, 1-0. A lot of Little League teams in attendance today, if you can't tell on our microphone. The 1-0 pitch outside with a heater, 2-0. Seems to be a magnet for people.
2: Really is. We did a lot of work in the pregame, Ben, to wire that thing all the way down closer to home plate.
20: We tried to make an adjustment, and just not working out for us this weekend. Fits the theme. This pitch to Sanderson is lifted foul off to the left and out of play. Fastball at 92. And the count 2-1 on Case Sanderson. Sandy comes into this one batting 358. The 2-1 pitch. This is above the belt, 3-1. It was over, but high. So we've also seen Ohio State falling behind in two counts here early, which is not something we have seen from their staff all weekend. Sanderson should get something to hit. The pitch. There goes the runner. The pitch is ripped into right field, a base hit. Wordley's going to go first to third. Sanderson will throw on the brakes. Ball comes back into the infield. Sanderson continues his hot hitting, and the Huskers, for the first time this weekend, have an inning set up. First and third and one out.
2: Yeah, this looks like the team we remember, and Sanderson had a multi-hit game last night, so third hit for him in this series. Jeter was taking off, so had a good jump to third base.
20: Runners at the corners for Will Jeske. Chance to drive in an early run and give Nebraska their first lead of the weekend. Right on right matchup for Ski. Aaron Brook comes set, the pitch. Jeske takes a curve in there for a strike, 0-1. Jeske batting .359. This is his 20th start of the year. Aaron Brook to the belt, the 0-1 pitch. Jeske taps one at the catcher's feet. Now he's down 0-2. It was another curveball. No score just underway. Huskers threatening. But Jeske at an 0-2 hole. Worthley at third. Sanderson at first. Two singles for those two. The 0-2 pitch. Jeske takes in the dirt. Good block by the catcher. Holds Sanderson at first base. Count 1-2. Jeske has seen all curveballs here from the right arm of Herrenbrook. Here's the 1-2. Breaking ball wrapped on the ground to second. Might be two. Shortstop flips to second for one. The throw to first in time. Double play, inning over. Jeske hit it hard, but right at the shortstop. 96 off the bat. And a huge double play turn for Ohio State. Here in the first, no runs, two hits, no errors, one left after a half inning here in Columbus. Nebraska nothing, Ohio State coming to bat on the Huskers Radio Network.
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2: 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Well, this is alumni weekend, Ben, but it's also Western weekend. The MC's got a cowboy hat on. Yeah, I believe I did see it's Western weekend. They have the mechanical bulls that were out where we walked in. So you could ride a mechanical bull. I did it. But maybe you could try that out during my innings. So let me know how it goes. You can put it on social media. You can videotape yourself doing it.
20: That'd be might make the flight home a little uncomfortable, if you know what I mean.
2: Yeah, I can imagine.
20: Speaking of uncomfortable, it's kind of the feeling at the ballpark right now. Nebraska finally gets an inning set up with a couple of hits. But a double play ball promptly ends the inning. And now Cooper Katsky needs to deliver a quality start for the Big Red. And we'll have the top of the Ohio State order, which has struggled this weekend. The 1-2-3 batters in this order. We talked about Nebraska's struggles. 1-for-20 on the weekend for the top three hitters for Ohio State as well. So Katsky really needs a good start. Defense behind him, Jet Buck in center, Mac Moyer Jeff Bucket left, Mac Moyer in center, Grigo in right, Overbeek at third, Carey at short, Stokes at second, Sanderson at first, Worthley the catcher, the same defensive alignment as yesterday. Alex Bemis, 273 with the average, with a right-on-right matchup. First pitch of the outing for Katsky is hammered in the air to center, but right at Moyer. Moves three steps, stops, makes the catch shoulder high for the first out. One pitch, one out for Katsky. His last start came against Illinois, where he took the loss, his only loss of the year. He worked just 2 2/3, allowed six hits and seven runs, although only two earned. But it was a big grand slam for the Illini that threw an early punch on him. Henry Kasbar is the hitter. He's the shortstop, batting .322. Really productive college hitter throughout the course of his career. Left-handed batter, first pitch on the way. Right over for a strike at 91, 0-1. Two fastballs from the right arm of Katsky. Plenty of family in attendance for Katsky this weekend. From the stretch, the 0-1 pitch. Right over at the knees, quality spot. Nothing in two. And now Overbeek going to run over and play the rover spot.
2: He mentioned they were going to switch that up, right, BMAC? I think before yesterday, Stokes a little bit more comfortable on those plays, more towards straight up second on the dirt.
20: Cooper ready for the 0-2. Here it is. It's high chopper to first. It's a chest high for Sandy. Casual underhand flip to Katsky. Two quick outs for the Buckeyes here in the bottom of the first. Katsky doing a good job pumping in strikes. Now Noah Furch, right-handed stick, .273 on the season, seven home runs. Highlighted this all weekend about the power numbers for Ohio State. They live and die by the slug, and they were living by it yesterday. First pitch to Furch, high fly ball toward right. Grigo, Sanderson, both giving it a chase. It's Sanderson, reaches out, can't quite make the catch. Lunging toward the foul pole in right field. Had to run a long way to try to grab it.
2: Glad we're using the post that the mic's on as a drum now. Boy, we're really hitting all the obstacles this weekend.
20: Blue glove youngster up there is having a heyday with the crowd.
2: I mean, they
20: mic.
2: Don't know what they're doing, but.
20: Well, the funny part is we sat there and strategized. Okay, do we put it on the concrete? Do we put it on the pole? Where are we going to put this to? And we thought, you know, maybe it'd pick up less chatter if we put it higher. It's just been a disaster all the way around.
2: That's life.
20: Sorry about that, folks. There was thought that went into it. The 0-1 pitch is a curveball. It just misses out. Good spot. That's the first ball that Katsky's thrown here in the bottom of the first. Katsky for the 1-1. Breaking ball, missed over but up. Not by a whole lot. And it's 2-1. Katsky to the belt. Here's the pitch. Ripped but foul right into the netting above the Ohio State dugout. Smoked by Furch into the netting right above the third base dugout. Count is 2-2. Pull side shift put on. Stokes almost directly behind the bag. Brutus in the house.
2: All-time mascot,
20: yeah.
2: Brutus.
20: Katsky's 2-2 pitch. Just missed inside. My goodness. That's drawing some barking from the Husker dugout first base side. John Sapphire calling the balls and strikes. Boy, Cooper has made three really good pitches on all three misses on Furch. Now a payoff on its way. Hammer to left. That's deep, and that is gone. And Ohio State has jumped in front 1-0.
2: Ben, it's almost amazing. The solo home runs he's allowed in the first innings of games, it's like you got to get it out of the way. I that's got to be 4 or 5 this year, solo first inning home runs.
20: And the frustrating part is Cooper had him struck out. He had a pitch right on the inside corner of the pitch prior. Does not get the call, and it directly turns into a run. And so Ohio State not only gets out of jail in the top of the first, but they take a 1-0 lead when it seemed that Katsky was in control here in the bottom of the first. And now you have to face Dane Harvey. Homered here yesterday. First pitch on the way. Popped up left side. That's out of play. 0-1. So for the third straight game, Ohio State has taken an early lead. Scored 3 in the first yesterday, 1 in the second on Friday. It's the third home run of the series for the Buckeyes. The 0-1. Outside corner missed. 1-1. Wow. Dime zone that Katsky's throwing to right now. Here's the 1-1. In the dirt, 2-1. This guy got out to a good start, getting the first two guys out, but now you've fallen behind Harvey in all 14 of his home runs. The 2-1 popped up, shallow left, should be playable. Buck screaming in, settles underneath, makes the catch off to his left shoulder for the third out of the inning. But Ohio State scores a run on a hit on the homer from Furch. And they leave no base runners. After an inning, Ohio State 1, Nebraska nothing. This is Big Red Baseball.
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2: 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Noah Furch, a solo home run to a place that nobody's homer this weekend, out to left. Not the wind whipping out away from home plate today, so that aiding a ball in flight. Well, the Huskers trying to get one back after they had two on in the last frame with one out. 6-4-3, Jeske double play grounded into, ended any further threat. It's Carey Buck and Overbeek here in the second.
20: To give you an idea of the difference in nights in hitting and days in hitting, Friday, Will Jeske hit one 98 off the bat that was caught on the warning track. The home run was hit was 99 off the bat and went over into the trees. Dylan Carey, first pitch, breaking ball, misses upstairs for a ball, 1-0. So it's a much more hitter-friendly day. You hope that lends itself to a Nebraska advantage, but they are in another hole at 1-0. The 1-0 to Carey. Dylan swings and fouls into the mid of the catcher, 1-1. Been a rough weekend for D.C. 0-6, 356 now with the average. Had a couple hard-hit ground balls, but just right at the shifting shortstop. The 1-1 way out in front of curveball, 1-2.
23: You need to stop bringing that tasty food around. I'm gonna
20: be like that. Buckeyes 1, Huskers nothing. Three infielders to the left on Carey. The pitch. Breaking ball, tap foul behind home plate. slightly off to the left. Count still 1-2. Husker shortstop. Trying to get something started here in the second. Dropping down to the five spot today. The next one home, hit him. Curveball that didn't curve. Just blazes the shoulder on the way by. And Carey trots to first. Third time he's reached this weekend. Couple of walks and now hit by pitch. And the Huskers get a leadoff runner on. And that'll get Jet Buck to the plate. So with all the count advantage, Herrenbruck plunks Carey. Right on right matchup for Buck. First pitch on the way. Jet swings and lifts a high fly ball to right. Starting in now backpedaling. And the right fielder underneath of it finally to make the catch. That's Furch in front of the track. Well, it was not the best read by any stretch from Furch, who took two steps in and then started racing back over his shoulder. Reaches up to make the catch for the first out. Carey stays put at first, and now over Beek. Beek at 261. Looking to crack the hit column for the first time this weekend. Open stance, switch hitter batting left. Squares around to bunt, pulls back. Takes a pitch on the all of a sudden appearing outside corner, 0-1. Carry a short lead at first. Overbeek takes this one a little bit too far off, 1-1. One ball, one strike. Pick over to first. Carry back with a head first dive. Count one ball, one strike. Herrenbruck set the pitch. That's lifted into the air to left. Hit pretty well. The left fielder starts back. Reaches up to make the catch just in front of the track. That was a hard hit ball for Overbeek. But it's tracked down, shy of the track, and there's two outs after the leadoff hit by pitch. Now the inning is up to Grigo. Grigo, the right-on-right matchup. Carry on at first base. Pick over that way. Dylan back ahead of the throw. One nothing Ohio State. Two outs in the Huskers' second. Herrenbruck comes set. The pitch. Inside. Got a piece of Grigo. Second hit batter of the inning. That was a fastball. I think it got him on the back right elbow or wrist. And the Huskers have two on base. Grigo's going to need a minute. That one hurt. I think it got him in the left arm, the back arm. Now the inning will be up to Stokes. Herrenbruck has now plunked 12 batters, so this is something that he has seen before. One nothing Ohio State. See if Stokes can come through. Rhett, like so many Huskers, have had a tough weekend. The pitch way outside with a curveball, ball one. Huskers had two hits in the first, two hit by pitches here in the second. See if Rhett can come through with a big two-out swing. Herrenbruck to the belt. The 1-0. Stokes bounces one chest-high hop to the shortstop. Can of corn. Easy play. And the Huskers are gone here in the second. Just a high hopper. Couldn't have been easier for the shortstop, and that'll retire the side. For the Huskers, no runs, no hits, no errors. Two left. Through an inning and a half here in Columbus, Ohio State 1, Nebraska nothing on the Huskers Radio Network.
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20: 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Huskers with another chance to score in the second. They've stranded three through two innings, but are held off. A couple of fly balls and a weak ground ball in the inning. Kotsky back out. We'll try and get his first zero on the board. Hard to believe that here we are 20 innings in this series and the Huskers have not led. 5-6-7 for Ohio State. Maddox Simpson. He's the third baseman. Three hits on the weekend for him. We'll lead off. First pitch, missed for a ball, 1-0. Simpson on the year for Ohio State, batting .272. He's a sophomore. First to three hits here in the series, 3-for-8. This pitch, curveball, catches a piece of the outside corner there, 1-1. Ohio State scores a run in the first on the two-out solo shot from Furch. Katsky to the belt. The 1-1. Goodness, just missed off the corner. Rob Childress is not super satisfied with the outside corner of John Sapphire. Katsky behind, 2-1. The next one home, ripped to short, one hopping, diving grab to Carey, going to the ground to his left, throws to first for the out. Great play by Carey, laying out to his left on a waist-high one hopper, throws a strike to first for the first out. Nice job by Carey. One gone here, the Buckeyes second, and Mason Eckelman. He was the story last night. One of the games of his life. Left-handed stick. First pitch on the way. Hit it in the air to center. Wynn's going to push it out to Moyer. Backpedaling is in front of the track there to make the catch for the second out. That's where the wind's blowing today, straight out to center field. Two quick outs for Ohio State, and now Lee Ellis. Ellis, a right-handed batter. Second baseman for the Buckeyes. .263 on the season. Katsky fires it home. Breaking ball. Over. 0-1. See if Katsky can finish what he was unable to do in the first, a quick 1-2-3 inning. You have to get through Ellis to do it. The 0-1, breaking ball, missed low and away. Katsky's last quality start came against Penn State on April the 5th, 7 innings. He allowed 3 hits and 3 runs. He struck out 6. Ready for the 1-1 pitch. Hammers the outside corner with a curve. Good spot there. 1-2. It's been bumpy for Katsky since 5 1/3. Four runs against Oregon. Ready for the 1-2. Swing and miss. Chased on pitch down to the dirt at the feet of Wordley. Can't find it. Ellis is perfectly content giving himself up and not running to first. So the first strikeout for Katsky. And that gets a zero on the board for the Huskers in the bottom of the second. No runs, no hits, no errors. No Buckeyes left on base. Through two in Columbus. Ohio State 1, Nebraska nothing. This is Big Red Baseball.
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20: 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Katsky gets a zero on the board in the second. So we reach the third. Huskers down a run, 1-0. And here to take over for us, here's Kyle Crooks.
2: All right, appreciate you, Ben. Noah Furch, solo home run in the first. That is the difference. Outside of that, Katsky has been pretty solid through two. Well, if it's going to start somewhere, why not here in the third with the top of the lineup? Mac Moyer 0-1, bounced back to the pitcher his first time against Pierce Herrenbrock, who, well, he had the best numbers of all the starters this weekend. Can he pick up from what the Friday and Saturday night guys have done? Right on left, first pitch, right down the chute, fastball strike one at 92. Mac had his 45-game reach streak end last night. Batting 385. Next to him, dives low and inside. Ball one. Pierce Herrenbrock, he went to Wren Lake College. That's in southern Illinois. Spent 2 years there, pitched over 64 innings, south of a 2.5 ERA. 1-1. Fastball misses a little low. Moyer ahead in the count, 2 balls and a strike. Well, the difference today, at least somewhat, a little bit more traffic. Huskers have had two on in each of the first two innings, but have not scored. 2-1 home. That's a strike in her half. Another fastball, low 90s at 92. Well, Herrenbrock there at Wren Lake College was a first-team all-conference pitcher. That was in his first year there. Now pitching in the Big Ten with Ohio State. 2-2. Chop foul at home plate. Rolls behind home to the backstop. It remains 2-2 to Mac Moyer. 44th consecutive game in the leadoff for the former Oregon Duck. He's had hits in 26 of the last 28 games. 2-2 offering, breaking ball, just got a piece, clips it back to the screen, foul. 1-0 Buckeyes, top of the third inning. Nebraska is not known a lead in this series. They've been held to 4 hits in each of the first two games. That number tied for a season low. 2-2, high and away. Fastball misses wayward, count full. Nebraska's been able to get one leadoff base runner on in the first two. That was a hit batter of Dylan Carey, who was left stranded. Wind and payoff. Fastball, spoil foul back and left. Typical Mac Moyer at bat. Making the pitcher work. A 1-for-10 start to this series after what was a 3-hit midweek for Mac. 3-for-5 against Kansas State. Stands in that left side. Herrenbrock, the payoff. Fastball, worm burner on the ground is short, gobbled up by Kazmar. We'll throw to first to get Moyer, who's now 0 for 2. I think that's probably, when you talk about the lack of offense here for the Huskers this weekend, you haven't been able to get Moyer or Carey going. That's usually been the, well, a consistent. Both of, they're knocking on the door of 70 hits this season. And you only have one hit between the two. Jeter Werthley now stands in. Right-handed hitting catcher down 1-0 top three. First pitch that hits Jeter. Team best 18th time he's been plunked. Some guys, we said it yesterday, are just magnets. You look at some of the top guys that have been plunked. Overbeek's been hit 15 times. Carey was hit for the 9th time. Today, Grigo was hit for a 10th. That's the third hit batter for Pierce Herrenbruch, for his staff that has been all around the zone. Problem is, can you find a way to capitalize here? Worthley is a threat to take off. Does have speed. 4 or 5 in thefts this year. Infield and outfield is straight up for Case Sanderson, who has 3 hits in this series, all of which coming in game 2 and his first at bat today. Down 1-0. First pitch elevates in the air. Left side in the infield. Don't know if he could track it down. Kazmar does. He was shading his eyes with his red glove. Makes the catch on the edge of the infield dirt. And not quite what you want. One pitch for out number 2. 1-0 Buckeyes. Now it's Will Jeske to the plate. Well, if Will can get a hold of one, we have seen the ball travel out to left field. How close he was on Friday night from a go-ahead swing to make it 3-2. Bounced into a 6-4-3 inning-ending double play in the first inning. As Worthley off first. The first one is a high chopper, just foul of third. Will Jeske and his limited opportunities in Big Ten play with the injuries. 3:45. Injuries going all the way back to that February series against Auburn. Twist throw to first. Worthley is back hit first. Buckeyes in front 1-0 on a solo home run in the bottom of the first inning. They look for a clean sweep this afternoon. Jeske, power right-handed stick. Pitch. Fastball, lower reaches of the zone for a strike. 0-2 now. Jeske's one hit in this series coming yesterday. Wynn really whipping now out towards right. Two-strike pitch. Breaking ball is cut on and missed. Tag applied. Jeske saying it hit his bat. They say it was a foul tip at home plate. Now the home plate umpire, he had his mind changed by Will Jeske. I think he might have heard it.
0: I happen to have my headset off as I made my way back from letting the security guard know that there's a microphone above her head. and I heard it. And I don't know how nobody else did, but apparently one of the fielding umpires, I believe it was the second base umpire, Grady Smith, did hear it.
2: Yeah. We had a heavy stroke of wind come through the microphone, so it was hard to make out on our shotgun microphone whether he tipped it, but he did. The Buckeyes defensively were already halfway to the dugout. No balls, two strikes. Worthy leads off first. Herrenbruch comes set. 1-0 Buckeyes top three. Two-strike offering. Breaking ball, slash on the ground to short. Kazmar flips to second, so no harm, no foul on that foul tip. Fielder's choice goes 6-4. In the frame, no runs, no hits, no errors, and one left. Middle of 3, 1-0 Buckeyes on the Huskers Radio Network.
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0: Yeah, it is not. If there's no luck behind any of the balls batted in play, but the Huskers have to create some of their own luck too. And for Nebraska, economical so far through two innings for Katsky, 22 pitches. Gave up that home run to Noah Furch. It will be Grant Mangrum. 8-9-1 here for the Buckeyes. Katsky from the stretch, right on right. First pitch, fastball, is a strikeout or black. We've seen the strike zone squeeze a little bit smaller in the first few innings for Katsky. 1-0 Buckeyes. Infield swung a touch to the left. Stokes in back of second. Katsky home. Swing and a miss. Got him on a breaking ball. 0-2. Grant Mangrum, hitless in six at-bats in this series, has gotten the start behind the dish in all three. Tied for seventh are the Buckeyes in the Big Ten standings. 12-11 with Iowa. Two strike pitch. Got him. Big heaping breaking ball gets Mangrum down on strikes. Back-to-back K's bridge the last two innings. And there's one gone in the bottom of the third. Miles Vandenhoevel now to the plate. Just a 224 hitter that had one of the more back-breaking swings yesterday on a two-out RBI single. That was in the seventh. Right-handed batter. Infield still swung to the left. Katsky fires. First pitch is lofted in the air, right field. Grigo to his left, squeezes towards the line, makes the chest-high catch on the run. Quickly, two up, two down. I'll tell you one thing, again, you know, while Blackowitz labored yesterday in certain moments, pitching certainly has not been an issue. Yeah, there was some slug yesterday, but it's given them a chance to win games. And what we've seen of the offense this year up until this weekend, it just has not matched. It was just a 1-0 deficit here in the bottom of the third inning. Alex Bemis, top of the Buckeye lineup. Infield still swung to the left. Katsky, first pitch breaking ball, drops in neatly outer half for strike one. Last night for Ohio State, they've helped their resume. They picked up their second quad one win. Came 0-for in that category into the weekend. One strike pitch. Fastball blazes lower reaches of the zone for strike two. Win today would get them three games over 500. They're 23-21 overall. A gigantic leap from where they were a year ago in Justin Hare's first season. Two strike pitch. Caught on a miss. Breaking ball low and away. Worthley tried to apply the tag. Didn't. Gets the angle and gets the put out at first base. Third strikeout, second of the frame for 1-9. Perhaps that can fire up those with the bats for those in the black uniforms today. We're now three complete. Ohio State 1, Nebraska nothing. Fourth inning next. This is Big Red Baseball.
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0: You didn't have a Fairbury hot dog this morning, but you had a bagel of some sort.
4: I did.
0: It looked pretty good.
4: Yeah, I had a pastrami bagel.
0: A pastrami bagel. Wow, you went kind of lunch, breakfast, hybrid.
4: I did. Well, okay. Here's the thing with these.

0: charter flights, I never know when we're going to eat. Our eating schedule's all jacked up.
1: Such a bougie lifestyle that you lead.
0: Hey, you'll be leading it too.
1: Right on, right, Dylan Carey takes the first pitch low. Fastball from Pierce Herrenbrook. Huskers will fly home tonight. No midweek, so they'll get a little bit of extra time away from game action. Herrenbrook's next. Foul back, top of the screen behind home. 1-1, one strike to D.C.
0: You're going to get your first Air Wisconsin experience today.
1: I heard we had a whole, it was a whole deal
0: it
1: last
0: was,
1: time.
0: There was
1: sat
0: a lot,
1: on the runway.
0: There was a lot going on that flight.
1: Infield is wrapped around to the left. In front of that red glove. 1-1. Breaking ball outside, 2-1. RIP to Spear Airlines, by the way. I don't know if you saw that.
0: Yeah, I saw that. And then I saw someone put together a highlight reel or a low light reel of about 90 seconds worth of Spirit Airlines.
1: 2-1. Fastball bounce up the middle off the glove of Herrenbrock. It's Ellis to the left of second. The second baseman still gets DC, who went into a head-first slide, and it's been that kind of weekend. Well, if it didn't hit the glove, that probably gave Dylan a better chance to possibly reach. If not, it probably would have been an in-rhythm play for Lee Ellis. So the out goes 1-4-3 officially for the first out here in the top of the fourth. 1-0 Buckeyes. And it's Shet Buck now to the plate. First one, outside, slider. Yeah, if you've ever flown Spirit Airlines, you have good, bad story, who knows, but you have a story. If you've ever flown Spirit Airlines, I've done a couple times. 1-0 is a strikeout or half. 1-1.
0: So you're saying you have a couple stories.
1: I have a couple. It's just, it's an interesting airline. It gets you from point A to point B. I'll tell you that.
0: That's the goal.
1: Well, not anymore, because they don't exist. 1-1. Buck, late swing and miss. Fastball at 91-2. Huskers down, one zip. Solo home run. That was in the first inning. From Noah Furch is the difference. Chest eye set, twirls and fires. Slider outside, count level off. 2 balls, 2 strikes. Fifth-year senior Jet Buck dealt with a hamate bone injury in the fall. Was 100% to start the year. 2-2. Swing and a high chopper to the left side into the shift. The third baseman Simpson cuts off the shortstop. He'll throw to first and get Jet Buck 5-3. So another out on the ground for Herrenbrook. Nearing 50 pitches. Now has seven outs, on the ground. 3 in the air. His only blemish, he's hit 3 batters. He's given up 2 hits. Here's the switch hitting third baseman Joshua Overbeek. Fist the first one foul behind home. The Huskers trailing 1-0 here at the top of the fourth inning. 2 gone, bases are empty. Around this time last year, it was Overbeek kicking it into another gear in the batter's box offensively, which helped the Huskers to another Big Ten tournament title. Swing at the 0-1 and parachute in the air to playable left. Bemis on a back pedal makes the routine catch. And that'll do it. 5, 6, and 7 goes down 1-2-3. Might have to start banging those bongos a little harder in the dugout right now. It's been an uphill climb for sure for the Huskers offensively. Trail the Buckeyes, one zip. Bottom of the fourth is next on the Huskers Radio Network.
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0: 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The struggles offensively just continue to pile up, and now Cooper Katsky probably feeling a little bit more pressure on his shoulders to keep the game right here at 1-0 Ohio State.
1: Well, he's been good outside of the solo home run in the first. 1-0 Buckeyes, bottom of the fourth inning. It will be for Ohio State. It's going to be 2-3-4. Henry Kazmar, Noah Furch, and Dane Harvey. So this is the most dangerous part of their lineup. Although Kazmar has really been going through it this weekend. That's one of their best hitters. That almost adds to the intrigue of the Buckeyes winning the first two games of this series. Right on left, open stance left-handed hitter is Kazmar. Katsky lets fly a first. That's up the ladder on a fastball, 1-0. Katsky, one of those guys talking to Rob Childress in the preseason. Once he gets that curveball going, he can make five innings disappear just like that. Wraparound shift to the right, Stokes and shallow right. A 1-0 goes around on a half hack, diving down and in towards the cleats of Kazmar. One ball, one strike. Colorado native, has a lot of family in the state of Nebraska. His grandparents, Katsky's grandparents, live in Omaha. Relatives all over the state. 1-1. Fastball outside. Two balls and a strike now. We talked about his accolades coming in. Now, essentially, you know, he had to put his pride to the side coming out as a midweek starter, reliever on the weekends early in the year, and getting back into that weekend rotation as a conference pitcher of the year at Miami of Ohio a season ago. 2-1 downhill. Fastball is yanked on a line. That's a base hit. Grigo tries to cut it off. Can't. Plays it off to Karam. Kazmar around first in the second with another double. That's 21 on the year. It's blackjack for Kazmar and two baggers. And that leads off the Buckeye bottom of the fourth. That's one thing that's incredibly eye-popping in his stat line. 21 doubles, and that's his first hit of the weekend. Now that brings in Noah Furch, who homered his last time. Furch, meanwhile, that home run back in the first inning to left, that was his first hit of the series as well. Stokes pitched up the middle, right on right, 1-0 Buckeyes. First pitch swung through on a slider. Strike one. Meanwhile, Stokes calls for time. He'll jog in towards Katsky, have a word with him. He quickly, after that swing and miss, put his hands up to Stokes from in back of second, and then jog in to just communicate a word with him. As the sun is now splashing down on this artificial surface at Nick Swisher Field, Bill Davis Stadium. Most sun we've seen all weekend. Saw some sun yesterday in the early innings. Night games over the first two. 0-1 to Furch. He'll shorten and bunt one foul behind home. No balls, two strikes. Katsky 2 years in the Big Ten at Indiana. Of course, a much bigger role in 84 and two-thirds innings last year at Miami of Ohio with 11 winning decisions. Has pitched in some big games, including in a Knoxville regional a year ago. Two-strike offering. Breaking ball is bounced to the hole at short. Carry to his right. Thigh-high corral will throw across and a high and wide throw. Sanderson keeps his foot on the bag. For the opening out, Kazmar stays planted at second. For the first out here in the bottom of the fourth inning, 1-0 Ohio State. It's Dane Harvey now to the plate as he saunters around the home plate umpire and circles to that lefty batter's box. He has yet to mention it this weekend, but he walks up to Shaggy, one of the all-time great artists. You a fan, Ben?
14: I could dabble.
1: Okay.
14: Let's say I like that. Have a t-shirt or anything like that.
1: No t-shirts?
14: No Shaggy t-shirts.
1: I think Jared has a t-shirt. Right on left, first pitch outside, fastball, 1-0 to Dane Harvey, 14 home runs this year.
14: Well, if it's not 90s country, you can forget about it.
1: Yeah, he's out. not Garth Brooks. Pull shift to the right. Stokes in short right field. Carrying back of second. Runner leads off second. The next offering dots the outer half for a strike. One ball, one strike now to Dane Harvey. 6'5", 270. Cowley County Community College. One season there in 2024. Next one to him. Doesn't load up on a swing. Takes high and away. Ball two. 352 in that 1 year in JUCO. Hit 13 home runs. So this is, you know, you want to talk about a guy playing up and that debate. Can you play up at the next level? He's done that in a big way. Did not play last year with injury. 2-1. Takes high. Ball three. Breaking ball stays up. So playing careful here with Dane Harvey. Buckeyes up 1-0. Bottom of the fourth. Red batting gloves for Harvey. Worthley sets up in the outer half. Katsky unleashes. Up and away, five-pitch walk. So now first and second here for the Buckeyes, trying to add on to the bottom of the fourth, up 1-0. And it's Maddox Simpson now who will dig in. He's been one of the more consistent guys in this series with three hits. He's 3-for-9 over the weekend. That's on the heels after just a one-hit weekend at Rutgers as Rob Childress now emerges from the dugout to bring all the infielders and have a chat with Cooper.
0: Yeah, obviously here you want to get on the same page with not just the battery, but defensive alignment here. The hope is you can find a ground ball at an infielder and get yourself out of a mess, because offensively it's just been a struggle. You're already down 1-0. The bodies are headed to the bullpen. I would expect Ty Horn to be the first one called up to start playing catch.
1: Yeah, Rob had mentioned that with you in his Nebraska Corps and pitching preview, that Ty Horn probably be the first out of the bullpen. Jalen Worthley also, we have not seen him this weekend, who's been so good over the last couple weeks. Joining the fray. So Rob Childress allowing time for guys to at least get down there. Nobody throwing yet, just stretching for the moment. First and second, bottom of the fourth inning. 1-0 Ohio State here on this Sunday. The Buckeyes look for the sweep, and it's a salvage Sunday for the Huskers. Maddox Simpson now digs in. Tall righty bat. Katsky spins that arm. First pitch almost hit him. Misses inside on a changeup. It's been an up and down Big Ten play. Again, right around 500. We're swept by UCLA, lost a series to Washington. That was the first two. Then they won the next three series to the Buckeyes. 1-0, yanks a fastball. It's now two balls, no strikes. And they're trying to end a streak of two consecutive, or they already have ended the streak of two consecutive series losses at Purdue and at Rutgers. We're swept by the Boilermakers and lost two of three last weekend at Piscataway. 2-0. Simpson takes his strike, outer half. Just clips that outside corner. 2-1 now. A sweep today would be their third this year. They swept Minnesota. They swept Maryland, which included six home runs in the series finale against the Terps. Runners lead off first and second. A 2-1 is belted in the air left field. Buck angles back to the warning track, to the wall, leaps, and is this one gone? And it looks like it is. A home run. No reaction from Jet Buck out in left field. He made a leap. It might have went off his glove and just barely over the wall for a three-run home run for Maddox Simpson. And now that climb has gotten much, much steeper. His fourth home run makes it a 4-0 game in the bottom of the fourth.
0: That's a backbreaker. The way Nebraska's offense has just been completely handcuffed. That four looks like a pretty sturdy number up there on the board. That thing was just a wall scraper. 95 off the bat and somehow gets out of here.
1: Yeah, just to the left of the 370 marker went 360. They were waiting for Jet Buck to have some sort of reaction as to whether he caught it. Here's Mason Eckelman, left-handed hitter, slugs one in the air, right center field, back it goes, Grigo turns, looks, it's gone off the scoreboard. Third Ohio State home run, they go back-to-back here in the fourth, and it's now 5-0. Well, they say it rains, it pours, and in this case, on a sunny Sunday. Crooked number, a four-run frame here for Ohio State. And the Huskers just wishing this nightmare will end, at least with some offense. Try and get some momentum back. Here's Lee Ellis now. Takes first one outside, slider, ball one. On baseball, if you're around it long enough, you know this. There will be weekends just like this. And for the Huskers, yeah, the timing of it isn't great. 1-0. Slider tap foul at home plate. 1-1.
0: You're at the point now where you just need something good to happen. I mean, this has just been a nightmare of a trip where not a lot's gone right. No real counterpunch from this team this weekend, which we're so used to seeing.
1: 1-1 to Ellis, slider outside. 2-1 now to Lee Ellis.
0: And here we go again, Kyle. Ohio State has four hits. Three of them have left the yard. The other was a double.
1: Yeah, again, the slug, which just completely has not been there for Nebraska. They have not had answers there. 2-1 outside, well off the plate, 3-1. Ty Horn is now getting ready with the pace. He was phenomenal on Friday night. Who knows, this could even be Katsky's last batter. Grant Mangrum on deck. One out in the inning, bottom of the fourth, 5-0 Buckeyes. 3-1. High chopper, that's foul, just left of the bag at third. Count now full. Well, best crowd of this weekend. Watch as their Buckeyes up five, looking for a series sweep. Again, the Huskers have not lost three consecutive all year. Payoff pitch. That missed just a little bit low. Barely. Fastball, a little south of the knees. Lee Ellis throws off his armor. And a nightmare inning continues here in the bottom of the fourth with four in. Rob Childress will make a Nebraska 8-1-1 pitching change. He'll point towards Ty Horn, who will come in. That'll end the day for Cooper. It was trending in the right direction there for a little bit. And then things went wayward here in a four-run fourth. Contact 8-1-1 2 days before you dig to protect your underground utilities and yourself. It's free. It's easy. It's the law. Bottom of the fourth inning, 5-0 Ohio State. We'll give you Ty Horn's numbers next on the Huskers Radio Network.
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0: Ohio State trying to finish the sweep in style. They're up 5-0 over Nebraska in just the fourth inning. Ty Horn to pitch for the 18th time, 2-2 record, ERA of 3.94. He's pitched 59 in the third, allowed 54 hits, 28 runs, 23 walks, 59 strikeouts. He'll inherit a man on first and one out of what's been an utter disaster of an inning. And tried to throw some water on the fire of this Ohio State offense.
1: 3 extra base hits in the inning. Started with a leadoff double from Henry Kazmar. 3-run home run from Maddox Simpson. A solo home run from Mason Eckelman. Simpson and Eckelman going back-to-back. Full count walk to Lee Ellis has since chased Cooper Katsky. Runner at first is his responsibility. Ty Horn pitched 2 innings on Friday night. It was really good. No walks, 3 strikeouts, and 30 pitches. Fastball, slider, curve, and change for Ty. This is 9th trip out of the pen specifically. A win and a loss in relief with a save. 17 innings. No walks to 17 strikeouts. So it's Ty Horn trying to stop the bleeding here. 5-0 Buckeyes. 4 runs in. And a nightmare bottom of the 4th. And it's Grant Mangrum, the number 8 batter, who stands in with Ellis a threat to take off, leading off first. A little twist, throw over to first. Ellis is back. Ellis 15 of 17 and a stolen base on Friday night. Mangrum hitless in this series. He struck out against Katsky. That has not seemed to matter today. We've seen a lot of hitless streaks in. Throw to first, and Ellis back again. Mangrum still waiting for that first pitch here in the bottom of the 4th. It's all righty bat. Horns first. Almost hit him. Fastball inside. Mangrum just a 236 on the year. Throw over to first. Ellis once again on a third check of the base runner is back. Mangrum, long journey. College baseball, McNeese State was his prior stop. 2 years there. Next pitch. Fastball strike down center, 1-1. And 2 years at the JUCO level as well. Came into the weekend hitting over 300 in conference play. Pitch. Breaking ball misses low and in. Now 2-1. He's a Louisiana kid from Sterlington, Louisiana. So went to McNeese State, LSU Unice, which is a JUCO. Fifth year. He'll swing and miss at a slider. 2-2. And sense a little bit of shock in that Husker dugout. Horn comes set from the stretch. Throws over again to check on Ellis.
0: Yeah, shock and frustration for the first time in a while. But here's the deal. Like, this team still has a lot of meaningful baseball in front of them the rest of this season. And they're going to face some really good teams from here on out. So they're going to have to find a way to respond when other teams throw punches.
1: 2-2 is fisted foul of first. Yeah, that's why, you know, a lot of fans are getting ahead of themselves, talking about regionals, this, that, and the other, and where you're going to play, and, you know, what's the ticket allotment, things like that. There's been a lot of those conversations. There's still a lot of season left here, and you're still going to be ups and downs. Next pitch, a breaking ball has popped up, foul of first. Sanderson, a long run. He sprints, and that'll land foul on the side warning track. Dirk Grigo also is over there.
0: Yeah, I know there's some people that are just maybe jumping on the baseball bandwagon here the last few weeks. We've been around long enough to know that this game apologizes to nobody. And just when you think you got it figured out, it's got a curveball waiting for you. And the best teams find a way to limit those curveballs to just a couple of days as opposed to a string of games and series.
1: 2 balls, 2 strikes to Grant Mangrum. Little swing, high chopper to short, could be 2. Carey's got it on the second bound. Throw to second for 1, turn is late. Mangrum reaches on the fielder's choice, goes 6-4. So exchange Mangrum and Ellis. Ellis is retired 6-4 for out number 2. 5-0 Buckeyes with 4 runs in, 2 home runs in this bottom of the 4th inning. Yeah, it could be a humbling game for sure. Miles Vandenhoevel
14: Righty bat takes a fastball low and away from Ty Horn. The reality is that what we've seen this weekend is more the exception than the rule. I mean, this team has been incredibly consistent all year long. 1-0. Fastball misses low. 2-0 now to Vandenhoevel. Certainly want to stay within that top four for the Big Ten tournament. Right now, 17-6. The offering from Ty is a fastball strike. Lower outside corner. Now 2-1. Eighth batter to the plate in the inning. Two outs, runner at first. The offering. It's a high pop fly. Back of second into shallow center. Brett Stokes with the shades on. Still shading his eyes. Makes a one-handed catch. That brings a merciful end to a four-run frame. In the inning, four runs on three extra base hits. No errors and one left. Four complete, 5-0 Buckeyes. Fifth inning next. This is Big Red Baseball.
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14: 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Four innings complete. Huskers need a rally in their bones here as we go to the fifth. Buckeyes, pair of home runs in that four-run fourth, are up 5-0 here to change the luck. It's up to Ben.
0: Yeah, we need something. We need some base runners, some hard hit balls. Take an extra base hit or two. Take something. All Buckeyes. Not just today, but all weekend. Huskers have their biggest deficit. Five runs. Drew Grigo going to try to start us up here in the fifth. First pitch on the way. Taking low, ball one from Herrenbruch. Got bodies in Ohio State's bullpen behind Herrenbruch, who has thrown just his 56th pitch of the outing. The 1-0 pitch to Grigo. Drew swings and fouls one back into the right. Grigo plunked his first time up. I'm going to try and get an inning started here in the fifth. Unlike the last 2 days, Nebraska's had some base runners today. The 1-1. Breaking ball ripped into the right center field gap. That's down for a hit, and that's going to roll all the way to the wall. Grigo to second, and he is going to stop there with a stand-up leadoff double. So there you go. Nebraska, a much-needed base hit to start an inning, and it comes off the bat of who else? Drew Grigo. Just been huge spark plug for this team this year. And we'll see if Nebraska can get something rolling here and answer back the four-run Buckeye inning. Rhett Stokes now the hitter. Rhett 0 for 1. Bounced into a fielder's choice back in the second inning, looking for his first hit this weekend. 5-0 Ohio State. First pitch. Stokes takes outside corner of the fastball at 91, 0-1. Nebraska had a great chance to score in the top of the first. They had runners on the corners and only one out, but a double play erased that threat. Herrenbruch comes set. The pitch. Stokes bunts foul back behind home plate. Now he's down 0-2. That was not a sacrifice attempt. That was Stokes trying to steal a hit. Now he's going to have to hit with two strikes. Three hits for the Huskers after the double from Grigo. Just the second extra base hit of the weekend for the Huskers. The pitch. Stokes takes down in the dirt. Good block by the catcher. Holds Grigo at second base. Still just in the fifth, so the Huskers have time, but just really need something good to happen. Turn the tide of this game. One ball, two strikes. Now we're having another communication issue. Aaron Brook will change equipment out. Buckeyes have four hits to Nebraska's three. All four hits for Ohio State have been worth extra bases. Three of them have left the ballpark. The problem of when the hits are happening, too, is backbreaking moments. You had the three-run triple yesterday and a three-run homer today. The 1-2 pitch to Stokes off the plate, 2-2, the curveball. And the scouting report that Will Bolt gave us on Herrenbrook has been dead on. It's been mostly fastball, curveball, occasional cutter. Haven't seen the changeup much today. The 2-2 pitch. Stokes swings and misses, loses the handle on the bat. The top hand came off on the swing, and it's a strikeout. Believe it or not, that's just the first strikeout for Herrenbrook. So Grigo is stuck at second. Might take a hit now. Back to the top of the order with Mac Moyer, 0-2. Here's the first pitch. Moyer takes way outside. That was a rare changeup. Missed way up and out. Ball one to Moyer. Moyer 0-2. Couple of ground outs. Haven't seen Moyer struggle like this all season. Here he sprays a foul off to the left of the netting. And it's 1-1. Ohio State 5, Nebraska nothing, playing here in the top of the fifth inning. Aaron Brooks set the pitch. Moyer swings and fouls one off to the left and out of play. It was a curveball. Moyer a little frustrated with himself after that one. And after the double, Heron Brooks come back and worked ahead of both Husker hitters. One ball, two strikes. Here it is. Moyer swings and misses on a pitch down in the dirt. So after a double, back-to-back strikeouts. And the inning's up to Worthley. You can just feel the frustration oozing out of that first base dugout. This offense has not been baffled like this all season. Jeter's reached twice. He has singled and been hit by a pitch. First pitch on the knees, 0-1. Rigo's still at second after the leadoff double. The 0-1 pitch. Worthley takes curveball right over the heart, 0-2. After the double, it's been 0-2, 1-2, 0-2 to Nebraska's hitters. The pitch. Breaking ball hit on the ground to third. Simpson has it. Long throw across the diamond in time. And the Buckeyes hang another zero. The leadoff double wasted for the Huskers in the fifth. No runs, a hit, no errors, one left. We go to the bottom of the fifth. Ohio State 5, Nebraska nothing on the Huskers Radio Network.
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14: 1 in 3, 1 in every 3 fatal crashes in Nebraska involves an alcohol-impaired driver. If you drink, don't drive. Impaired driving is deceptively dangerous. From the NDOT Highway Safety Office. Wish I had some better news. Head to the bottom of the fifth. 5-0 Buckeyes in front as they try to go for the sweep. Ty Horn tries to put up a zero. Huskers had a leadoff double in the top half of this inning from Drew Grigo, but two strikeouts and a ground out ended any further threat. If you're a Buckeye starter this weekend, boy, you're pitching like an all-star, that's for sure.
0: It's just been a brutal weekend for the Bats. There's just no way around it. Brutal. Grigo smokes a double in the right center field gap, and the Huskers go strikeout, strikeout, ground out to follow. And they just can't wrestle any momentum away from Ohio State. First pitch off the glove of Wordley to the backstop. They just, it's it feels a little bit like quicksand. The harder they try, the further they sink. Top of the order for the Buckeyes. Bemis rolls one softly on the ground to second. Stokes picks it up. Throws to first in time for the out. Ty Horn has come in and faced three, retired three. Kazmar was a big reason why that fourth inning got jump started. Doubled down the right field line. His first hit of the weekend. Horn will go from the windup against the lefty. First pitch, high ball one. Kazmar came into today batting .322, 8 home runs on the season. Kyle told you that he just grabbed his 21st double of the year. The 1-0, just off 2-0. No midweek for the Huskers, so really everybody available today. .20 pitch from Horn, popped up. Behind home plate, off to the left near the dugout of Ohio State. Wind's going to pull it back, and a diving grab by Jeter Wordley. Great catch from Jeter. The wind was shoving that back toward the line. He started near the on-deck hitter. Lays out with all the gear on and makes a great catch.
14: Yeah, those are the toughest pop-ups to catch. You're back to the pitcher like that, and he almost tripped over his own mask, shuffling back to make a grab on it.
0: Noah Furch popped the top today. It was a 1-0 lead after his solo home run with two outs in the first. Horn's pitch. Nasty slider gets a piece of the corner, 0-1. Furch with a wry smile after that one. He wasn't so sure. Furch clocked his 8th home run of the year. Next one home, popped up, right side, out of play. Fastball at 94 there from Horn. Through all this, Ohio State has left one base runner. I mean, every hit that they have seems to come at the right time. Horn's 0-2 pitch. High with a fastball, 1-2. Reach back at 95 there, Ty. Furch really trying to slow Horn down, using every second available to him. Horn's next one home. Just missed. Good pitch. Fastball too far outside. 2-2. The 2-2 pitch. Breaking ball smoked in the air to right center. Moyer chasing it to the track, to the wall, and it's gone. Another homer for Furch, his second of the game, and it's 6-0 Ohio State. That's where you want to hit it today. Right to center. That thing just blew right on out of here.
14: And none of these were getting out in the first 2 days.
0: Nope.
14: That's why you almost kind of expected Moyer would be able to camp under it and make the catch, but these things are just continue to travel. The wind is whipping right out to center field.
0: That's exactly where you want to hit it today. And Ohio State right back on it. The mountain getting steeper and steeper to climb for the Huskers. Pitch to Harvey. High fly ball back behind home plate. I think it was a mile high, and it's 0-1. Five hits, four home runs for the Buckeyes. The 0-1. Down, 1-1. Pitch. Ripped to right field. Long run for Grigo's playing on the track, and he can't get there. It's going to bounce in front of him. He was playing 6 inches from the warning track in right field. That thing was just a dying duck out near the line. No chance for Grigo to catch that one. And the inning continues for Simpson. A rare single for Ohio State. That's their first single of the game. Horns pitch to Simpson. Pulled outside, ball one. Having a hard time remembering a series where there's been so many trends and statistics pointing in the direction of one team. The 1-0 sprayed off to the right and out of play. Two out hitting, slugging. Men left on base. First pitch strikes. Count leverage. I mean, literally everything that you can think of that determines a game is directly into that third base dugout. The 1-1. Just missed 2-1. So when you boil it down and try to figure out how and why is this happening? Well, it's pretty easy when you start to peel back the layers of the onion. Horns 2-1 pitch. Chopper to third. Waist-high hop for Overbeek right near the bag. Throws across to end the inning. Ohio State scores a run on two hits. No errors. They leave one after five. Ohio State 6, Nebraska nothing. This is Big Red Baseball.
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0: 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On a day that felt like it was going to be rejuvenation with the sun out, warmest weather of the weekend, spirits were good coming into the ballpark. Ohio State did a good job ruining that. They are up 6-0. Playing for the sweep as we start play here in the top of the sixth. Here to take over for us, here's Kyle Crooks.
14: 5 extra base hits for Ohio State. 4 of those have left the park. Case Anderson with the Huskers down 6-0, top of the sixth. We'll lead things off. It's Pierce Herrenbrook. Leashes the first pitch. A little bit low on a fastball. 1 ball, no strikes. Ohio State with a win would get to 13-11 in conference play. They were at last check a 95 RPI. Next one low. 2 balls, no strikes. The Huskers' RPI dipped after yesterday's loss, as you would imagine. And if they can't come back, that would be the case once again. 2-0. Sanderson swings, rakes one to the right side. And the outfield grass backhanded by the second baseman, Ellis, who makes a tremendous play, throws across his body for out number one. You know what's interesting, too, about Ohio State? It's a team that came in 967 fielding percentage, about 16th in the league. They have fielded their positions at an incredibly high level this weekend. So not only pitching and slug, but they've defended well. Here's Will Jeske now. 6-0 Buckeyes, top of the sixth. Deck is clear as Jeske fouls a fastball off the fist behind home plate for strike one. Well, the month of May has been unkind to the Huskers to start. After a tremendous March and April. Pitch. Jeske fouls that off his foot for strike two. The Huskers were 5-4 in February. They went a remarkable 18-2 in March. And the encore to that was an 11-5 April. Winless in 2 tries here in May. Herrenbrock's 2-strike pitch. Breaking ball is a bouncer to short. 2 hops glove by Kazmar in rhythm. Got Jeske for the out. 2 up, 2 down. Brings in now Dylan Carey. 6-0 Buckeyes in the top of the sixth. You know, the lack of slug, too. Grigo double. Just the second extra base hit for the Huskers in this series. They have yet to homer this weekend. Only 1 home run in the last 7 games. Pull shift on for Carey. Takes a fastball strike outside corner. For a team that hit 48 coming into the weekend. Pitch. Slider well outside.
0: I think part of the fans' frustration, Kyle, is you think about what this offense did to USC's pitching staff. The stuff they've seen this weekend is nothing close to what you saw from SC.
14: 1-1. Swings over the top of a fastball with downward movement, 1-2. It was a 5th nationally in ERA for USC coming to Haymarket Park. That just shows that the up and down nature of this sport. 1-2 home. High and away. 2 balls, 2 strikes now to DC.
9: Too close. Too much sun.
14: Sun is now behind the clouds. Wind whipping out towards center. Pitch. That swung on. Belted in the air. Line drive to center. Brandon Hoogle makes the catch. Ranging to his left, hitting over. 3-4-5 goes down 1-2-3, and we head to a break. Bottom of the sixth on the other side. 6-0 Buckeyes looking for the sweep on the Huskers Radio Network.
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1: Huskers trailing 6-0, bottom of the sixth inning. Ty Horn goes back to work. Get you the final line on Cooper Katsky in his day as the Sunday starter. Went just 3 1/3 innings. And for him, 4 hits given up, 5 runs, all of those earned, 2 walks and 3 strikeouts through just 52 pitches in his start. Ty Horn has allowed a home run in an inning and 2/3. He'll take on Mason Eckelman. Right on left, first pitch is a strike. Outside corner. All-time series recently trending heavily in the Huskers' favor between these two. One strike pitch outside, 1-1. For the Buckeyes, they had lost 8 of the last 12 coming into today in the series. Next one outside. Previous to this weekend, they met twice in the 2024 Big Ten tournament. They won going away 15-2 in the first meeting. 2-1, spoil foul back and left. 2-2 to Eckelman. That was a run rule win in 7 innings. Then the Huskers came back en route to that Big Ten tournament title, winning 12-5, and the rest was history. Horns 2-2. Curl foul back and left. Out of play. This is the first series win in this all-time series since 2018 in a 3-game set. Last time Huskers were here, they swept the Buckeyes. 2-2. Drilled in the air, deep right field. Grigo, courtesy jog. This one is gone. Multi-homer game for Mason Eckelman. Now has 8 on the year, and they've tacked on the extra point. It's now 7-0 Buckeyes here in the bottom of the sixth. For Ty Horn in relief, that's his 5th home run allowed. That's been the one issue.
0: And the hit to home run ratio just keeps going up. And Eckelman has had a series he's never going to forget.
1: 5 home runs now in this series as Ty Horn deals a first pitch strike. 7-0 Buckeyes. Bottom of the sixth. Nobody out for Lee Ellis. Man, oh man. Did Ellis check his swing? He did not. Breaking ball up the ladder. 1-1. Well, Eckelman was a single shy of the cycle last night. Has a 2-homer game today. 1-1. Downstairs to Ellis. 2-1. Now 8 home runs. He's driven in 43. Horns 2-1. Right down the middle for a strike. 2-2 to Lee Ellis. Well, next up, next weekend, that'll be 3 games against the Iowa Hawkeyes starting on Friday night from Hawks Field. 2-2. Fouled off the catcher Worthley to the backstop. Before you know it, Big Ten tournament, again, what you're fighting for, not just positioning in the postseason in terms of the NCAA postseason, but top 4 for the Big Ten tournament. 2-2, swing and a miss, elevates a fastball. Ellis goes down on strikes. First strikeout for Ty Horn in relief. And there's one away. Brings in Grant Mangrum now. 7-0 Buckeyes. Home run here in this sixth. Right on right. First one is high and away. Post-game show today, Duke Rude will have a look around the entire country, including some of the scores in the Big Ten. UCLA, Michigan State playing an interesting one right now.
14: That's foul, back out of play. It was a 7-2 Spartan lead at one point.
0: 10-2.
14: It was 10-2.
0: 10-2. Now they've stormed back.
14: Oh, man. 13-11 Bruins. More on that coming up on our postgame show. We'll hear from head coach Will Bolt as well. 1-1. Right down the chute for a strike. 1-2 to Grant Mangrum. 7-0 Buckeye.

0: Huskers on the flip side, meanwhile, just three hits. Horn unleashes the first, dug out in the air, shallow center. Mac Moyer jogs in, and Vandenhoevel flies out for the final out of the frame. Leadoff home run for Mason Eckelman. Extends this Buckeye lead to 7-0 as we are now through six here in Columbus. Step aside with a break in the action. This is Big Red Baseball.
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0: Six complete. We head to the seventh. 7-0 Buckeyes. They have added to their lead with another extra base hit. They have hit five home runs today, similar to what they did in a finale game against Maryland, which polished off a sweep. They hit six home runs in the finale of that series. Jeff Buck leads it off for the Huskers, just trying to get something going. They've not been shut out this year. Close to being the case on Friday. First one is toppled foul, third base side. Three infielders to the left of second here for Jett, who's 0 for 2, is flown out to right and grounded out to third. Hits in this lineup from Worthley, Sanderson, and Grigo. Two of those came in the first inning. One strike pitch. That's laced just foul down the left field line. Meanwhile, Pierce Herrenbruch trying to continue the trend of starters at minimum this weekend going seven innings.
5: Three quality starts from your starting pitchers going six innings, three earned runs or less.
0: No balls, two strikes. Comes home. Foul back to the mesh. Kozneski, eight innings on Friday. Domke, seven innings yesterday. And Herrenbruch, who knows where he might end up. Trying to go through seven at minimum today. Two strike pitch. A tumbler into the shift left of second. Ellis, the second baseman. Glove side Corral. Throw out Buck for the first out. Since that Grigo double, seven consecutive retired for Pierce Herrenbruch. Now it's Joshua Overbeek, who's 0 for 2. He's flown out a pair of times to left. Right in the smack in the middle of a sports complex here at Ohio State. Football indoor, off in the distance over center. First pitch to the lefty bat is outside from Herrenbruch, 1-0. 7-0 Buckeyes, one gone, bases empty in the seventh. They have two field turf practice fields outside the indoor, plus maybe two grass practice fields. The next one to Overbeek is a strike, plus the indoor, which is massive in stature. And then the track and field complex, the Jesse Owens Memorial Stadium, which has been busy this weekend, is off to our left. 1-1. Swung on, pop foul, left side out of play. And then if you look off in the distance, Ohio State softball has been hosting a series this weekend against Washington. Buckeye field well beyond the left field wall. Probably have had some home runs land over there during spring practice. 1-2 to the plate. Breaking ball is slashed. Base hit right field. That'll go all the way to the wall. Overbeek sprints around first. He'll wheel into second with a stand-up double with one out in the seventh inning.

0: something to get this group fired up. Second double of the game, and for Overbeek, that's his first hit of the weekend. Now it's Grigo who had one of those two doubles today. We'll stand in. His fourth Husker hit, and matches their total from each of the first two games. So Overbeek at second, Grigo now to the plate, 7-0 Buckeyes. First pitch swings over the top of a down and in delivery for strike one. Grigo's been on both times, hit by a pitch in the second, doubled in the fifth. Pitch, right down the chute for a strike, 0-2. Grigo, 38 RBI, fourth most for a Husker true freshman. Daniel Bruce, he's next up on the list with 41 back in 2002. Two-strike pitch, strike three. Boy, that was about four Mississippis on the punch out there from John Sapphire. Second out of the inning. That's the third strikeout for Herrenbruch, who did not pick up his first until the fifth inning. So Overbeek still stands at second out on an island with two gone in the seventh, down 7-0 are the Huskers. Rhett Stokes now to the plate. Ready back. First pitch yanked foul, first base side. That hops into the Buckeye dugout. Scatters some on the top step. Well, it's this time of year that more often than not, programs around the country have to find a way to dig deep when you hit a wall here in May. Fastball low to Stokes, 1-1. We know this staff will have them prepared. Coming up next week for Iowa, expect some big crowds. Hopefully the weather is good next weekend. Still some outs to play with here as Stokes tumbles one through the vacant right side for a base hit. Overbeek around third. The throw comes in from Furch. One hop. Overbeek is safe. RBI single from Rhett Stokes. Shutout no more. 7-1 game here in the bottom of the seventh inning. Stokes has now driven in 18 this year. So at least able to make something out of that one-out double. Overbeek scores after the Huskers' fifth hit. Phillips was pitched up the middle. It was a bouncing ball through essentially almost a vacated right side. He had a long run to try and dive to stop it. Now it's Mac Moyer to the plate. First pitch, breaking ball bends over that outside corner, strike one. Tell you what, after an offer last night, could you potentially have back-to-back offers for Mac Moyer? That's something you have not said at all this year. Take the next low in the basement. Fastball from Herrenbruch. One thing consistently all year up until this weekend, it's a team that has been good with two outs. If you can find a way to string some things together, make it interesting. Pitch. That slashes foul of third. High bouncer off the bat of Mac Moyer. Just that one hit on Friday night this weekend for Mac. It was a line drive single to right. Pitch. Swing and a miss. Got him on a breaking ball. Goes down on strikes for the second time today. That's the inning. Two Ks in the inning. Four strikeouts for Herrenbruch, and he continues that trend of Ohio State starters going at least seven innings. In the frame, a run on two hits, no errors, and one left. Time to stretch and sing here in Columbus on this Sunday. Ohio State 7, Nebraska 1 on the Huskers Radio Network.
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3: Jay Sean Unger to pitch for Nebraska. The bottom of the seventh inning. Jay Sean going to throw for the 10th time. 2-0 record, ERA of 2.77. He's pitched 13 innings, allowed 7 hits, 7 runs, 4 earned. He's walked 6, struck out 9. Clean inning for Jay Sean here in the bottom of the seventh. Buckeyes looking to finish off the sweep, leading 7-1. And Nebraska with just 6 outs left offensively.
0: Chance to get Unger some work this weekend. We have not seen him yet, the Husker closer. 9 saves this year. Of course, this is far from any sort of save situation, but a chance to get him some work. Those 9 saves for Unger, what has been a dream season, most for a Husker underclassman since Kobe Gomes at 13 in 2019. Of course, he'll have his fair share of chances here for the rest of the year. We'll see how clean and crisp number 37 looks. Last weekend, he had to wear the number 58. I think he forgot that anthracite jersey last weekend, so he's donning the 37 this weekend. Take on the top of the lineup, Alex Bemis. Top of the Buckeye lineup here in the bottom of the seventh inning. It's been a complete reclamation project for Justin Hare. Pull shift to the left. First pitch from Unger is a fastball strike outside corner. Just 5-25 last year in conference play. More than double that this season. Be their 13th win today. An 0-1 slider outside, 1-1. Just Justin Hare's second season here with the Buckeyes. Former head coach at Campbell for 10 years. Slider dots that outside corner from Unger. 1-2 to Bemis. Named the head coach at Campbell in 2014. For taking the step up. 1-2 home. Yanks a fastball, 2-2. Was hired in June of 2024, 13th head coach in program history. Played his college days at Bowling Green. Bemis takes a fastball high, did not go, checks his swing. Count full. Now has some history here in the state of Ohio. Born and raised in Hamilton, Ohio, head coach Justin Hare. Unger comes set, a payoff home. Swing and a miss. Strike 3. Bemis down on strikes. Unger throwing gas to that outer half. And Bemis 0-4. We're 0-4 in this lineup. Now it's Henry Kazmar here in the bottom of the 7th. 7-1 Buckeyes. Kazmar ripped his 21st double of the year. That was back in the fourth. Came around to score in a nightmare fourth. Right on left. A heater high and away for ball one. One-oh. Jammed in the air. Fisted left side foul. What Buckeyes are trying to do this year as well, they've had for the last 5 years a losing record in conference play. They could shift that with a weekend like this certainly could help. Creating some separation from 500. It's also alumni weekend. They had the members of the 1966 National Championship team in the ballpark. 1-1, a changeup outside. 2-1 now to Kazmar. Go! Just 13 wins all of last year for the Buckeyes. They're now 23-21. Pull shift to the right on a 2-1. Swing and a high drive right field. Courtesy look for Grigo. See ya. Still a home run from Henry Kazmar, his ninth of the year, and it's now 8-1 Buckeyes. It's been a home run derby. Sixth big fly allowed.
3: Well, we talked about feast or famine offense coming into the weekend, and they are full. They have been feasting on the long ball.
0: Meanwhile, for Unger, it's his fourth home run allowed. Next one, a lasered shot from Noah Furch. The righty bat sends him right back up the middle into center field for a base hit. Boy, did they play this team at the wrong time.
3: No kidding. Not only that, but the way they're swinging, you better be careful. You're getting to ending early territory real quick.
0: Yeah, that run's still on deck. It's an 8-1 game. Talking about that 10-run rule that could come into effect here in the bottom of the seventh. Need one more on to bring that run to the plate in an 8-1 game. Dane Harvey now, left-handed hitter. First one is a high pop fly, left side, over beak, a long run. Still trailing it, and we'll get out of play.
3: Ohio State has now homered in five of their seven innings.
0: Dane Harvey has been a part of the home run party yesterday. Has singled, walked, and flown out to left. One strike pitch. Runner takes off. That's high. Worthley throws down. The throw is wide. The runner overslides the bag. Carey tries to apply the tag, and Will Bolt will challenge this. He's going to say that Furch has to DC, that he overslid the bag. The throw was late and to the shortstop side of second, so it took Carey a lot to sweep the tag back through, but the only way that he's out is if he overslides the bag. So this will be challenged here from Will Bolt. Two of our umpires will head down near the home plate area to take a look at this. Noah Furch was 6 of 7 coming in, so it would only be the second time he would be caught if it's overturned. 8-1 Buckeyes, run in bottom of the 7th on the 6th home run from the Buckeyes here this afternoon. So Furch out at second base. Unger just throwing some warm-up tosses right now. And for, again, you look at the big swings today for Ohio State. Furch has two of them. Kazmar is homered. Simpson, a three-run blast. Eckelman, two home runs. They have two guys in their lineup that have hit multiple home runs today. It was interesting. You look going all the way back to the first inning for Katsky. Giving up that normal solo home run in the first inning. No harm, no foul. Solo home runs usually don't come back to haunt you a whole lot. And was able to face one above the minimum. And cruising after two, after three. It faced the minimum in the second and the third. So you say, okay, everything's back on the track. Still a 1-0 game. The Huskers had some traffic in the first handful of innings, but could not find a way to bring anybody in.
3: Yeah, that first inning is really just demoralizing because you had a chance to really, for the first time all weekend, take some momentum in a game early. Nebraska has not led for a single second of this three-game set, and they had a golden chance to do it with arguably their best run producer with men in scoring position and barrel contact hitter Will Jeske at the plate, and he hits a rope right to the shortstop for a 6-4-3 double play. And you could just almost feel the air out of the balloon right there early in the first inning. And not only on top of that, Kyle, Katsky gets the first two guys out of the first and then surrenders a solo homer, and Nebraska's right back in a hole.
0: Even yesterday when the Huskers tried to fight back, there was always a response from Ohio State. And even in the small sample size, you get a lone run in the seventh, sort of a microcosm to the whole weekend, and then you give one right back here in the bottom of the seventh inning. 8-1 Buckeyes lead. Huskers just six outs to play with, down seven runs. We are in the middle of a replay review. Furch, for now, has ruled he stole second. Did he overslide the bag? That is what's under review. And he's safe. So Furch stays at second with a stolen bag. He's now 7 of 8 on the year. Jeter has caught 7 this year. 32nd stolen base against Worthley. 8-1 game. Dane Harvey digs back in. 1-1 count. Unger fires home. Drilled in the air. Deep left center field. Moyer goes back. Track to the wall. It's gone. Man, oh man. Home run number 7 for the Buckeyes today. Harvey second of the series. 2-run job makes it 10-1 Buckeyes in a 3-run 7th. And now 1 run away from a run rule victory.
3: This is borderline unbelievable of what we're seeing right here. And this isn't against the depths of Nebraska's bullpen. This is Ty Horn and Jay Sean Unger this is happening to.
0: Shocking is the word. Maddox Simpson, 10-1 game. Here in the seventh, Unger deals one low. 1-0. I'll tell you what, if there's one team that probably wants to have a midweek this week, it's Nebraska. Throw this one in the trash. 1-0. Swing and a miss. Got handcuffed at a fastball. 1-1 to Simpson.
3: Ohio State has one thought every single hitter that comes to the plate. Hit it as far and high as you can. And you're right, Nebraska's got to sit with this one for a long time.
0: 1-1. Breaking ball, strike down center. 1-2 to Simpson. Won't play till Friday. It'll be the first time the Huskers have lost 3 consecutive all year. 1-2. Breaking ball is whipped in the air in a line right center field. Grigo comes over, makes the catch, and that'll end the inning. Second out, rather.
3: Wishful thinking.
0: Can a man dream?
3: Oh, no, you still have to throw to Eckelman.
0: The man who's homered twice.
3: His slugging percentage has been boosted by 7,000 points in the last 2 days, it seems like.
0: 10-1 Buckeyes, 3 runs in here in the bottom of the 7. 2 gone now, time is called. Rob Childress comes out. Do have a pair of arms getting warm. Jalen Worthley, one of those. Also, I think, see who else might be getting warm over there. Maybe B-Mac, you can see that. Childress,
3: I think it's Harrahill, maybe.
0: Yeah, it is Ryan Harrahill. Looks like Worthley's
3: going to come in.
0: So we have a Nebraska 8-1-1 pitching change that'll end the day for Jay Sean Unger. So for the Huskers, trailing now 10-1, so 1 out to get in the 7th. 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
3: Jalen Worthley, the new Husker pitcher. And he'll try to at least get this thing into the eighth. Nebraska getting buried by Ohio State 10-1. And the Buckeyes trying to finish the sweep with emphatic fashion. Worthley into pitch for the 10th time, 2-0 record, ERA of 2.77. He's logged 13 innings, allowed 7 hits, 7 runs, 4 earned. He's walked 6, struck out 9. And he has the hottest hitter in America in front of him in Mason Eckelman, who has 5 hits in the last 2 games, all 5 for extra bases, 3 homers the last 2 games with a double and a triple. Other than that, he's been quiet.
0: And he'll face Jalen Worthley here, the all-Worthley battery. 10-1 Buckeyes. They have 10 runs on 10 hits. 8 of those for extra bases for the Buckeyes. 7 home runs. Amazing. 2 in this inning. And Mason Eckelman will take on Jalen Worthley, who's taking on a different role in the bullpen for sure with some of the innings we've seen from him recently. Last time we saw Jalen was in the midweek. An inning allowed an earned run on a hit, no walks, and a strikeout against K-State. So first time we'll see Jalen here in Columbus. Mason Eckelman. One swing could end it here. Put the run rule into effect. Lefty pitcher, lefty batter, first one home. Is a fastball strike inside corner.
3: You think Eckelman's thinking middle op here?
0: Somewhere in the tree, somewhere is where he's thinking. One strike pitch. Fastball low and away. Huskers have been run ruled just once this year. 1-1, up high. 2 balls and a strike. Mason Eckelman, who's done just about everything right over the last 2 games. 2-1, scorch line drive, center field, base hit. That's the single he could have used last night for a cycle. He has a 3-hit day. And now that game-ending run is at first base. The only other run rule loss was the Sunday at Auburn, 15-4 in 7 innings. I should say a Saturday game. Lost 12-3 on Sunday. So Eckelman off first. Lee Ellis now to the plate. 10-1 Buckeyes here in the eighth. First pitch high and away.
3: Kyle, the Buckeyes have 11 hits. 3 singles.
0: Amazing.
3: 3.
0: Slug has been there on one side. It has been not there on the other. Worthley deep breath. 1-0 pitch is a strike. Outer black. 1-1. And like Ben mentioned, a team that's going to have to sit on these last 3 days for a week. Rolled foul, third base side. 1-2 now to Ellis. Pitching, defense, situational swing, slug. It's all been there for the Buckeyes. 1-2 home. High and away, ball 2. Worthley is the 4th pitcher for the Huskers. Katsky, Horn, Unger. And now Jalen Worthley. Unger went 2/3 of an inning, 3 runs on 3 hits. No walks and a K. Allowed 2 home runs. 2-2. Well, that missed somewhere. Worthley turns his back to home plate. I don't think he can believe it. He has to take an extra straw on the back slope of the mound. 3 balls, 2 strikes. Ellis has struck out twice today. He's one of the rare few without a hit. He has also walked. Game-ending run leads off first. 10-1 Buckeyes in the seventh. Next pitch swung through and missed. Ellis has the hat trick. He struck out three times, goes down on a breaking ball, and the inning is over. In the frame, three runs on four hits, no errors, and one left. We're now seven complete, Buckeyes 10, Huskers 1. This is Big Red Baseball.
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0: Buckeyes a 10-1 lead as we head now to the eighth inning. 10 runs on 11 hits. They have hit 7 home runs here today. For the Huskers, they do have one run and an RBI single from Rhett Stokes. RBIs this season sponsored by Blue Cross and Blue Shield of Nebraska for 85 years. Blue Cross and Blue Shield of Nebraska supported the passion and pride of Husker baseball. Blue believes in the Big Red, and Blue believes in you. Do have a pitching change. New arm out there for Ohio State, Jake Mihalik, who is a 5-1 with a 4.81 ERA's 18th trip out of the pen. One save this year in 33 2/3. 34 hits, 22 runs, 18 earned, 22 walks, 36 strikeouts, 8 extra base hits against him, and batters 258 against the right-hander. 3-run bottom of the eighth inning has added on more and perhaps put this game out of reach. A 10-1 game, and it take us the rest of the way. Here's Ben.
3: All right, thank you, Kyle. I know the frustration is upon everybody out there listening. It's up here in the booth, and it's certainly in that first base dugout. But there's still a lot of baseball left in this season, so we'll wear this one on the chin and buckle it back up for the Hawkeyes next weekend for the last three games at home at Hawks Field. And it'll be 2-3-4 against Mihalik. Herrenbruch has followed suit with the rest of every Ohio State pitcher that has toed the rubber this weekend. 7 innings, 5 hits, 1 run, no walks, 2 Ks. He allowed 2 hits in the first, and he scattered 3 the rest of the way. And what would an inning be here without some Ohio State communication issues? Worthley has reached twice. He has singled and been hit by a pitch. Nebraska trailing 10-1 here in the top of the eighth inning. First pitch from Mihalik, high with a fastball at 94. Looks like Nico Newhan has grabbed a bat. He appears to be next to get some action. High chopper towards second. Ellis fires to first, one out. And that'll get Sanderson to the plate. Case 1-for-3. Here's the other amazing thing of this weekend, looking at the lack of offense as Case takes upstairs ball one. We are almost all the way through the series. Nebraska has one batter that's had a multi-hit game, and it's Case Sanderson. The 1-0. Missed 2-0. He was 2-for-3 yesterday. This is a Nebraska offense averaging over 7 runs a game. And they have had 13 hits this weekend as Sandy fouls this one off to the left and out of play. To say it's puzzling is an understatement. Friday, you can understand a little bit just because it was such a brutal night to hit, but it's very hitter-friendly conditions today. Sanderson takes under the right elbow for ball three. 95-mile-an-hour fastball from Mihalik. Sandy ahead in the count, 3-1. The pitch. Fastball strike again at 95, 3-2. Three balls, two strikes on Sanderson. The pitch. Strike three. Spun a slider right on the inner third. And Nico Newhand going to get a chance to hit. Nico, 2-for-13 on the year. One of his hits a home run. Both of his hits, extra base hits. He put on a show in batting practice today. Certainly, coach is paying attention to that, rewarding Nico with an at-bat here late. Mihalik brings the first one home. Newhand swings and hits a slow bouncer to first. Easiest play in the world for the first baseman, who will grab it and move 6 inches to step on the base. Three up, three down for the Huskers in the eighth. Buckeyes trying to run rule the Huskers in the bottom half, leading 10-1 on the Huskers Radio Network.
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0: 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Bottom of the eighth inning, one run away from ending this one just a tad early. Do have a pitching change. Ryan Harrahill is the new arm out of the bullpen. The junior righty at 6'4", 220 from Elkhorn, Nebraska. The Elkhorn North product, his numbers this year, 12th trip out of the pen, 2.13 ERA in 12 and two-thirds, 10 hits, 3 runs, all earned, 6 walks, 7 strikeouts. He's allowed 4 extra base hits this year, 3 doubles to a home run. Batters just 2.13 against Ryan Harrahill. Last time we saw him was in Game 2 of the Oregon series, pitched two-thirds of an inning, allowed a hit, did not give up a run, so it's been a bit for number 35.
3: Ohio State has one thought in mind. Head home a little bit early. Harrahill's job, give Nebraska one more crack offensively. 8-9-1 due up for the Buckeyes. If there is a spot in the order that you want to face, it's this trio. Combined 0-for-10 today. So we'll see if Harrahill can keep the 10-run rule off the table today. Mangrum 0-for-3, reached on a fielder's choice in the fourth. First pitch of the inning, misses inside, almost got the elbow of Mangrum. Right-on-right matchup. First pitch. Slow topper to short. Tough play. Overbeek over to cut it off. Nice job by Overbeek getting over to his left and throwing out Mangrum. Really good play there from Beek. Harrahill gets his first man. The bottom of the eighth inning. Ohio State, 10 runs, 11 hits. We mentioned just three singles, and they've only left three runners on base. First pitch to Vandenhoevel, misses down and in, ball one. It's just been an offensive day that you dream of if you're an Ohio State fan. 1-0 from Harry. Ripped foul, third base side. Vandenhoevel pulls it wide of the line. It's 1-1. Overbeek protecting the line at third. The 1-1. Nice slider in there. 1-2. Well, immediately having shades to 2021 when Nebraska hosted a Rutgers team at home. This is down and in, where Rutgers came in and unexplainably swept the Huskers that year. Got very similar vibes here. This and Sports Information Director Jared Meister lets us know it's the exact same weekend. 2-2. This is just outside. 3-2.
15: That's what he's saying. We just shouldn't play on this May weekend anymore.
3: It's not a great weekend to be playing. Now, Nebraska did have a great end to that year. This pitch is swung on and missed. Good pitch there from Harrahill. Gets a strikeout. And back to the top of the order for Alex Bemis. That season was a very memorable one for the Huskers. Ended up winning a league championship that year. Took Arkansas, of course, to the Game 7 in Fayetteville. This one to Bemis in there for a strike. I say all this not to bring up bad memories, but I know there's some people that jumped on the bandwagon this week that are probably thinking about hopping off. There's still a lot of baseball left. The 0-1. Misses low, 1-1. Next pitch home. Slider in there. Good pitch from Harrahill. Did a good job coming in and pumping in strikes. Right on right matchup. Harrahill sends it in. Fastball missed up and away. Ryan's looked sharp coming in here. The 2-2. Just missed outside. Goodness, that's as good of a 2-2 pitch as you can make. Count 3-2, the pitch. Ball 4. Just missed inside. And now you got to get through some of this Ohio State thunder, and Henry Kazmar, 2 hits, including a double and a home run in this one.
16: Henry Kazmar.
3: Rob Childress out of the dugout. Harrahill's day will end here. Oscar's going to get somebody else to finish it. Is it Novacek?
15: Yep.
3: So Nebraska 811 pitching change. Contact 811 2 days before you dig. To protect your underground utilities and yourself, it's free, it's easy, it's the law. Colin Novacek. Going to try to get this last out of the eighth inning. Ryan Harrahill very sharp today. Walked his hitter, but made some good pitches there in the at-bat. So we'll tell you about Colin Novacek after this break on the Huskers Radio Network.
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15: One Elkhorn North guy to another as Harrahill exits. Colin Novacek, first time we've seen him in a while. Sophomore left-hander, 6'1", 200 pounds. Again, played at Elkhorn North. Elkhorn, Nebraska native. North of a 17 ERA, 0-1 record on the year, just 9th trip on the mound, 7 2/3, 13 hits, 15 runs, all of those earned, 8 walks to 8 strikeouts, 6 extra base hits against him, and batters a gaudy 371 against Colin Novacek. Last time he was on the mound was game 1 against Oregon, pitched an inning. So just like Harrahill, last time we've seen him was the Oregon series.
3: Got one batter to get, and it's a tough one to get. Kazmar, well over 300, and he's got a double and a homer to his credit. Finish his warm-up tosses, and Bemis will head back to first. Ohio State. Bottom of the eighth inning, Ohio State put the finishing touches on Nebraska this weekend. Left on left. Novacek brings it in. Way outside and low, ball one. Sanderson not holding on Bemis at first. This pitch is in there. Called strike. 1-1. Ohio State has scored in every inning but the second and the third. 2-1-2-3 innings for Katsky. There goes the runner. Pitch has popped up a mile high, back and out of play. So Ohio State thinking take extra, the extra 90 here, up 10-1. One ball, two strikes. Novacek comes to the belt and the pitch. Roller to first. Tough play. Sanderson raging to his right. Sidearm flip to Novacek. Covers the bag in time of Kazmar. And that'll retire the side. Ohio State, no runs, no hits, no errors. A walk and one left. 3 outs left for Ohio State to get to finish the sweep. They lead it 10-1. This is Big Red Baseball.
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15: For the Huskers, just 3 outs left here as we head to the top of the ninth inning. Buckeyes are 3 outs away from a sweep of the Huskers. We'll have a pinch hitter to lead things off. Should have a handful of pinch hitters in the inning. Reach Strohmeyer will hit for Dylan Carey in the 5 spot. Cole Kitchens is on deck as a bat in place of Jet Buck, and we could have another in the hole. So you'll see some of the Huskers that you haven't seen a whole lot here in this inning.
3: Yeah, it looks like Strohmeyer, Kitchens, and Kelly going to get the last swings for Nebraska. So left-handed hitting, Reach Strohmeyer going to get a chance to bat. His third AB of the year. First pitch from Mahalik, swung through for a strike at 95. Coaching staff really high on Strohmeyer. Want to put a lot in front of him this offseason. The 0-1. Swing and a miss. There's going to be a lot of rolls to be had with this senior class finishing up eligibility. The 0-2. Strike three. One gone. Now Cole Kitchen's going to get a swing. Huskers scored a run in the seventh. That's been it. Four hits Friday, four hits yesterday, five today. First pitch to Kitchens. Outside corner called strike 0-1. Right on right matchup. Mihalik brings it in. Swing and a miss, strike two. Well, he's come up and just filled in the strike zone here. Five pitches, five strikes for Mihalik. The 0-2. Strike three. Carter Kelly. The last chance for the Huskers. Immaculate inning watch is in effect. First one to Kelly. Strike at the knees, 0-1. 7-for-7. The 0-1 pitch. There it goes. Ball way outside. 1-1. Kelly, big, tall, right-handed stick. 1-1 pitch. Yanked another one out there. 2-1. Huskers will host Iowa next weekend. We'll have to sit with this brutal sweep for 5 days. The 2-1 pitch to Kelly. Called strike. 2-2. Mihalik trying to finish it for the Buckeyes. Here's the 2-2. Pitch down and away. They say he went around. And that'll finish the game in the series. Ohio State, a clean sweep of the Huskers. 10-1 the final. Buckeyes roll here on a Sunday. We're back to talk about it on the Huskers Radio Network.
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3: An unexplainable weekend finishes in an almost unexplainable way. 10-1. Ohio State throttles nationally ranked Nebraska not only today but all weekend, and it's a clean sweep. Ohio State of Nebraska, and kind of hard to even sum this one up, partner. It's just not a lot went right, if anything, for the Huskers this weekend.
15: Yeah, I think part of it, you hope it's just the exception to what the rule has been, and that's been an ultra-consistent team. It was anything but this weekend. I think there's a lot of soul-searching, and I'm sure a long talk after this one. There was a long talk after yesterday, for sure. But, you know, for baseball, it's such a harsh game that, you know, you could have ups and downs of a very long season, and this is the lowest, the biggest down we've seen for this Nebraska team. The biggest thing is you still have a lot of baseball left here for the rest of the weekend. You got a rival coming in Iowa, your home crowd, and you got to buck up, as our friend Damon Benning likes to say, after a tough weekend here on the road. It happens.
3: Yeah, you think Iowa's going to come into Hawks Field, feel sorry about Nebraska's situation? You better check yourself if you think that's the case. 10-1, the final. Ohio State wins it over Nebraska and finishes the sweep. All of our post-game activities are next. This is Big Red Baseball.
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3: Frustrating weekend comes to a close in an undramatic way. Ohio State runs away from Nebraska today, 10-1. The final score, final line score of this one, Ohio State, 10 runs, 11 hits, no errors. Eight of their 11 hits went for extra bases, including multiple home runs from two different players. In this one, Nebraska, one run, five hits, no errors. Huskers, with the loss, dropped to 34-14, 17-7 in league play. Ohio State now 24-21, 13 up, 11 down in league action. Winning pitcher goes to Pierce Herrenbruch. Seven innings for him. Quality start, five hits, one run allowed. The loss to Katsky, he's now 5-2. He works just 3 1/3, allows four hits and five runs in this one. Time of the game, 2 hours, 33 minutes. Best crowd of the weekend, just under 1,300 saw it happen here in Columbus. Huskers had just one player get a multi-hit game in the three-game set with Ohio State. Hits today for Worthley, Sanderson, Overbeek, Grigo, and Stokes. For their five hits today, Huskers in action next on Friday against the Iowa Hawkeyes. The final three games at home for the season for the Huskers. And they'll welcome in an Iowa squad who just took two out of three from the Illinois Fighting Illini. So they're playing good baseball as they head to Lincoln. And hopefully some good weather for the fans finishing up their home slate of the 2026 Huskers. That'll do it for me for the ballpark. Coming up next is our post-game show. We will have a rundown of today's game, scores on getaway day around college baseball, and a word from Nebraska head coach Will Bolt following the loss and sweep at the hands of Ohio State here today. All of our post-game activities begin next. 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
2: Duke Rude back inside the Acres Broadcast Center following Nebraska's 10-1 loss against Ohio State. Coming up on the postgame show, we'll listen back to the highlights, check the Nebraska Lottery scoreboard, and hear from Huskers head coach Will Bolt. We'll start with the highlights. Mack Moyer led off with a quick ground out, but then that followed up with back-to-back singles from Wordley and Sanderson. Huskers had runners at the corners with one out for Will Jeske, but he grounded out into a double play to end the inning. Bottom of the first, and Katsky had two quick outs, but the third batter he saw gave the Buckeyes the early lead.
3: Now a payoff on its way. Hammered to left. That's deep, and that is gone. And Ohio State has jumped in front 1-0.
2: Ohio State takes the early one-run lead after that solo shot in the first. Top of the second now, and Dylan Carey led off by getting hit by a pitch. Huskers then followed this up with back-to-back outs. And then Grigo got hit by a pitch, but then they were left stranded to end the inning. Bottom of the second for Katsky was a quick 1-2-3 answer after that solo shot he gave up in the first. Top of the third saw Moyer ground out and then Wordley getting hit by a pitch, but the Huskers failed to do anything the rest of the inning. So through three innings, the Huskers stranded five runners on base. In the bottom of the third we go, and Katsky had another quick 1-2-3 inning with two strikeouts. Top of the fourth was similar as the Huskers also went down 1-2-3. In the bottom of the fourth, Ohio State got a leadoff double, and then a ground out, and then a walk. And with two on and one out, the Buckeyes extended their lead.
4: Runners lead off first and second. A 2-1 is belted in the air left field. Buck angles back to the warning track, to the wall, leaps, and is this one gone? And it looks like it is. A home run. No reaction from Jet Buck out in left field. He made a leap. It might have went off his glove and just barely over the wall for a three-run home run for Maddox Simpson. And now that climb has gotten much, much steeper. His fourth home run makes it a 4-0 game at the bottom of the fourth.
2: Like Kyle said, 4-0 Buckeyes in the fourth, and they kept the bats hot in the fourth.
4: Here's Mason Eckelman, left-handed hitter, slugs one in the air, right center field, back it goes, Grigo turns, looks, it's gone off the scoreboard. Third Ohio State home run, they go back-to-back here in the fourth, and it's now 5-0.
2: Back-to-back home runs for Ohio State makes it 5-0. Katsky allowed a one-out walk after those homers, which led to him getting pulled for Ty Horn. And Horn came in and calmed the storm, retiring the Buckeyes, but the damage was done in the fourth. Top of the fifth, and Drew Grigo got a leadoff double, but after that, the Huskers had back-to-back strikeouts and then a groundout to end the inning. Bottom of the fifth we go, and after a quick groundout, Ty Horn allowed another solo shot for the Buckeyes.
3: The 2-2 pitch. Breaking ball smoked in the air to right center. Moyer chasing it to the track, to the wall, it is gone. Another homer for Furch, his second of the game, and it's 6-0 Ohio State.
2: Noah Furch with his second homer of the day, and the Huskers trail 6-0 now. Next batter Horn saw, he allowed a single, which was the first single of the game by the Buckeyes, but he was left stranded as we head to the top of the sixth. Top of the sixth was a quick 1-2-3 inning as the Huskers go down in order. Bottom of the sixth, and Ty Horn stayed in the game, and he allowed a leadoff solo home run to give the Buckeyes 7-0 lead. That was it for him in the sixth, but the damage was felt. We go to the top of the seventh now, and the Huskers are still looking for their first run. Buck led off with a ground out, and then Josh Overbeek got a one-out double. Grigo struck out, and then Stokes came up and got the Huskers on the board.
4: Still some outs to play with here, as Stokes tumbles one through the vacant right side for a base hit. Overbeek around third. The throw comes in from Furch. One hop. Overbeek is safe. RBI single from Red Stokes. Shutout no more. 7-1 game here in the bottom of the seventh inning.
2: That was our Blue Cross Blue Shield RBI of the game. Blue Shield Nebraska is assisting Nebraska.

0: kids by donating $5 to Angels Among Us for every Husker RBI. With one RBI today, their season total is 313. Blue Cross is donating $1,565. Angels Among Us provides financial and emotional support to pediatric cancer families living in or being treated in Nebraska. So 7-1 now after Stokes' two-out RBI single. Moyer struck out after that to end the inning, but the Huskers are on the board and avoided the shutout. Bottom of the seventh now, and this was a rough one for Jayshon Unger as he gave up 3 runs on 4 hits, with 2 of those being home runs to make it a 10-1 ball game. That was it for Unger, only getting 2 outs in the seventh. Will Bolt brought in Jalen Worthley to get the final out of the inning, and he does just that. Top of the eighth, and the Huskers went 3 up and 3 down to send us to the bottom of the eighth. The Buckeyes are looking to run rule the Big Red, but they went down after a 1-out walk to send us to the top of the ninth. But the Huskers down 9, and the Huskers strike out 1-2-3 to end the ball game. Back-to-back-to-back strikeouts to end the game. 10-1 is the final. With the loss, Nebraska falls to 34-14 on the season, and Ohio State improves to 24-21. Let's take a closer look at the stars of today's game. For Nebraska, Rhett Stokes with this lone RBI, he went 1-for-3 today. Joshua Overbeek and Drew Grigo both had doubles. That was their only hits of the game. Losing pitcher is Cooper Katsky, and Ohio State winning pitcher is Pierce Herrenbruch. Ohio State had 7 home runs today, and 2 players, Noah Firk and Mason Eckelman, had 2 home runs. Dane Harvey had a home run and 2 RBIs. Henry Kasmer had a double and a home run. And Maddox Simpson had a home run and 3 RBIs. Nebraska leaves 6 men on base. They had 5 hits and only 1 run to show for that in the 7th inning. Whereas the Buckeyes had 10 runs on 11 hits and only left 4 men on base. 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Now it's time for a check at the scoreboard brought to you by the Nebraska Lottery. We're going to go into the Big Ten first. Number 1, UCLA defeated Michigan State 13-11 today after trailing 10-2 in the 6th inning to sweep that series in East Lansing. Michigan got an 8-7 win against Maryland to sweep Maryland this weekend. Minnesota loses to Penn State 4-3, but they win the series 2-1. In the bottom of the third right now, Washington has a 2-1 lead over number 13, Oregon. Bottom of the second in L.A., number 21, USC is leading Rutgers 4-0. Northwestern is up against Indiana 8-3 in the bottom of the seventh. Illinois is defeating Iowa 6-2 in the bottom of the ninth. And Purdue is leading Murray State 16-8 in the bottom of the eighth. We'll look in the top 25 now. Number 4, Texas, has a 10-6 lead against Mississippi State. That series is tied at 1 apiece, and that's in the top of the 7th. Top of the 5th, number 25, Florida, has a 10-2 lead against number 15, Oklahoma. They currently have bases loaded, too. That series is also tied at 1 apiece. Ole Miss has a 3-2 lead over number 22, Arkansas, in the rubber match in the bottom of the 6th. Southern Miss and UL Monroe are tied at 0 in the bottom of the 3rd. Oregon State has a 4-0 lead against Cal State Northridge. Number 5, Georgia, defeated Missouri 14-4. Number 19, Arizona State and UCF are tied. That game is just getting underway, top of the first. Number 18, West Virginia, defeated Kansas State 13-6, and they swept that series against the Wildcats. Clemson got a 4-3 win against number 20, Boston College, to also win that series. And number 3, Georgia Tech, defeated Xavier 14-6. And number 7, Texas A&M, defeated Auburn 4-3. That was our scoreboard brought to you by the Nebraska Lottery. Nay! For a wild ride, enter the Nebraska Lottery's Pony Payout promotion. Until July 28th, enter non-winning $5 Pony Payout scratch tickets online for a chance to win a new red sports car. Pony Payout top prize odds 1 in 120,000. We'll step aside for a quick break and come back with the thoughts of Will Bolt following Nebraska's 10-1 loss against Ohio State. Kyle Crooks will have that conversation with Coach Bolt coming up next right here on the Huskers Radio Network.
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0: Duke Rude back inside the Acres Broadcast Center in Lincoln following Nebraska's 10-1 loss. Kyle Crooks is standing by with Huskers head coach Will Bolt. Kyle?
13: Back here on the postgame show, Kyle Crooks now with Husker head coach Will Bolt as we wrap up the series here today. All right, coach, you know, message to your guys, kind of a gut check time a little bit for you guys in this season. Won't have a midweek, so you'll get back to it at Hawks Field, but what's just sort of the message for your guys?
14: Yeah, obviously, you know, Ohio State, it was all about how well they played this weekend, and you know, they had a lot to do with how we looked at certain times of the game. Obviously, we didn't have a response today. You know, we get the first and third one out, and we hit the double play ball, and it kind of, again, the team that they were all weekend is a team that we've been all year, where you give an inch, they take a mile, and that's kind of the way this game went. That's the way this weekend went. The message to the team was it was a learning experience, right? We haven't had to deal with this all year. We've been so good, so consistent. We've won so many games in so many different ways, and you know, it wasn't our weekend. We didn't play well. And you know, we just need to get back on the right side of it. You know, we saw a USC team that we kind of dismantled in our home ballpark respond, and they've kind of gotten it going since then. So, you know, we feel like we've got a tough team. We got a committed team. We got a group of guys that are going to battle and fight. You know, today wasn't our day, certainly. And this weekend, you know, we just didn't do enough to win.
13: Yeah, you don't want to make too much out of one weekend out of a whole year. Do you sense guys were pressing a little bit at all this weekend?
14: No, I don't. I just feel like that we were in very few opportunity situations where we had a chance to do a whole lot, because they just kind of suffocated us with the momentum of the game. And, you know, we certainly didn't. The lineup was just very, very choppy. We've seen us be very, very committed to team baseball, all, you know, all year long. And we just, it was very choppy from a team approach standpoint. Again, they attacked the strike zone relentlessly, and we just didn't have an answer. And then today, obviously, we didn't have an answer for the slug that they had either.
13: Starting pitching as a whole, what do you need to get out of those guys starting next weekend?
14: Yeah, you know, we just got to keep the innings shorter. I think that's kind of the main thing, is just the way we played well together all year is that we've, you know, been able to shut down teams whenever we score, and then when the other team scores, we've been able to answer. We need to have some shorter innings on the mound and on defense so we can kind of get the offense going and vice versa. When they do score, we've got to be able to answer back like we have all year.
13: All right, Coach. Appreciate the time.
14: Thank you.
13: 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That will air from 7 to 8 tomorrow. Myself and Coach Bolt, again, we'll have you on the Huskers Radio Network, recap this series. But we'll also be looking ahead as the Iowa Hawkeyes come in Friday through Sunday series. No midweek coming up for the Huskers, but they will have their bitter rival in town next weekend. Hope you can join us on the Huskers Radio Network starting on Friday night. With that, let's send it back to the Acres Broadcast Center. Back to you, Duke.
0: Thanks, Kyle. Once again, Nebraska falls 10-1. Coming up next for the Huskers is Iowa and Lincoln on Friday at 6 p.m. with pregame starting at 5:30 right here on the Huskers Radio Network. 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
16: News. I'm Kathleen Maloney. President Trump says he's not optimistic about a new peace proposal from Iran. Democratic Senator John Fetterman tells Fox's The Sunday Briefing.
17: The price, you know, for me is denying them nuclear ambitions and also making sure they don't have the kind of missiles that could reach Europe or American assets in the region.
16: Iran refuses to give up its nuclear program. As travelers scramble to find flights after Spirit Airlines suddenly shut down, Treasury Secretary Scott Bessent says it could have been avoided.
18: If JetBlue had merged with Spirit, we would have all these jobs that were lost yesterday. We had 30 regional airports who have lost service.
16: A federal judge ruled against that proposed merger over concerns it would drive up prices. 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

I'm Big Steve Kelly, and sometimes you have several songs that hit the charts, but only one hits that magic number one spot. And so it went for Sammy Kershaw. This was his only number one.

Country USA doing that watermelon crawl with Tracy Byrd. I'm Big Steve Kelly. David Lee Murphy spends his time these days in one of Nashville's most successful songwriters, writing songs from the likes of Kenny Chesney, Jason Aldean, among others. Here's Dave performing one of his songs and took it to number one.

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2: Lows dip down to about 49 tonight under partly cloudy skies. Winds out of the southeast around 5 miles per hour. Slight chance for storms tomorrow. Highs level off around 82. Mainly clear skies. Overcast tomorrow night. Chance for storms. Lows level off around 48. Turning much cooler Tuesday and Wednesday with highs in the upper 50s. Showers both days. I'm weatherology meteorologist Laura Lockwood on News Channel Nebraska. Currently 73.
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said, no, I'll pass. I'm not releasing that one. Well, Kenny Chesney did and took it all the way to number one in 1999. I'm Big Steve Kelly, and this is Retro Country USA. And Doug Stone underwent quadruple bypass surgery just a year after this song spent 2 weeks at number one in 1991. A jukebox with a...

0: It's a Marty Stewart party. 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And a fun fact, Marty owns the world's largest collection of country music memorabilia.
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Sling Blade and Panic Room are just a couple of the movies Dwight Yoakam has been in. I'm Big Steve Kelly, and on Retro Country USA, this was the biggest country hit of 1990 with 4 weeks at the top spot. Hard Rock Bottom of Your Heart, Randy Travis on Retro Country USA.

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4 weeks and number one and CMA single of the year in 1995 from George Strait here on Retro Country USA. And I'm Big Steve Kelly, and if you're a demo singer in Nashville, you can catch a lucky break. And that's just what happened to this guy. He sang a demo when he performed it for them, and they gave it back to him for his own album. It was the biggest song in clubs in 1990.

0: 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I'm your weekly host, Big Steve Kelly, and I thank you for being here. 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
2: News. I'm Jamal Osman. Here's what's happening. President Trump announced today what he calls Project Freedom, an effort to reopen the Strait of Hormuz. Posted on Truth Social that countries from all over the world have asked the U.S. to help free their ships from the strait. He said, quote, "For the good of Iran, the Middle East, and the United States, we have told these countries that we will guide their ships safely out of these restricted waterways." Meantime, the Senate has banned its own members from using prediction markets.
3: Americans are paying more for groceries, more for rent, more for gas. They did not send us to Washington to bet and make money on their problems. They sent us to fix their problems.
2: 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America is listening to Fox News.

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Gravelburg, Colorado, Ellensburg, Rexburg, Vicksburg, El Dorado, Larimore, Atmore, Havistall, Chattanooga, Chasta, Nebraska, Alaska, Opelika, Baraboo, Waterloo, Kalamazoo, Kansas City, Sioux City, Cedar City, Dodge City, Washington.

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6: Lows dip down to about 49 tonight under partly cloudy skies. Winds out of the southeast around 5 miles per hour. Slight chance for storms tomorrow. Highs level off around 82. Mainly clear skies. Overcast tomorrow night. Chance for storms. Lows level off around 48. Turning much cooler Tuesday and Wednesday with highs in the upper 50s. Showers both days. I'm weatherology meteorologist Laura Lockwood on News Channel Nebraska. Currently 74.
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3: Most of down to about 49 tonight under partly cloudy skies. Winds out of the southeast around 5 miles per hour. Slight chance for storms tomorrow. Highs level off around 82. Mainly clear skies. Overcast tomorrow night. Chance for storms. Lows level off around 48. Turning much cooler Tuesday and Wednesday with highs in the upper 50s. Showers both days. I'm weatherology meteorologist Laura Lockwood on News Channel Nebraska. Currently, it's 75 degrees.
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5: I'm Kathleen Maloney. President Trump announcing a project will start tomorrow aimed at helping stranded ships that are neutral and innocent leave the Strait of Hormuz.
6: The ship movement is merely meant to free up people, companies, and countries that have done absolutely nothing wrong. They are victims of this circumstance.
5: Fox's Alex Hogan says the U.S. will guide ships safely out of the restricted waterway. Two U.S. service members go missing during annual multinational military exercises in Morocco.
7: The search is ongoing, involving ground, air, and maritime resources, including mountaineers and divers. It happened near the Cap Draw training area near the city of Tantan, close to the Atlantic Ocean.
5: Fox's Stephanie Bennett. An investigation is underway to determine what happened. I'm Kathleen Maloney. This is Fox News.
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2: 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And some say love, it's like a razor, and that it leaves your soul to bleed.

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4: Lows dip down to about 49 tonight under partly cloudy skies. Winds out of the southeast around 5 miles per hour. Slight chance for storms tomorrow. Highs level off around 82. Mainly clear skies. Overcast tomorrow night. Chance for storms. Lows level off around 48. Turning much cooler Tuesday and Wednesday with highs in the upper 50s. Showers both days. I'm weatherology meteorologist Laura Lockwood on News Channel Nebraska. Currently, it's 75 degrees.
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1: Lows dip down to about 49 tonight under partly cloudy skies. Winds out of the southeast around 5 miles per hour. Slight chance for storms tomorrow. Highs level off around 82. Mainly clear skies. Overcast tomorrow night. Chance for storms. Lows level off around 48. Turning much cooler Tuesday and Wednesday with highs in the upper 50s. Showers both days. I'm weatherology meteorologist Laura Lockwood on News Channel Nebraska. Right now, it's 73 degrees.
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